0: Sadly, we lost him back in 1970, part of the 27 Club, 27 years old. Jimi Hendrix, from 1968 there, the song written by Bob Dylan, of course, Mitch Mitchell on drums, and Jimmy on the guitar, of course, all along the Watchtower. Coming up to 10 minutes past 10, a little bit of country for you.
1: Hi, boys. This is her favorite song, you know that, right? So if we play it good and loud, she might get up and dance again. Oh, she put her beard down. Here she comes, here she comes. Left, left, left, right, left.

0: there, boys. That's why we do what we do. It ain't for the money, it ain't for the glory. It ain't for the free whiskey. It's for the badonkadonk.
1: That's Trace Adkins, you all from Louisiana there. And honky tonk badonkadonk, whatever that means. 2005 was here, we're into country, and here's Dolly with a whole host of people.

0: Heading off to town. Sounds like they're having a bit of party there, aren't they? Dolly Parton, who, by the way, was on telly the other night saying she's been through some health problems, but she's looking pretty good now, she believes, which is good news. Dolly Parton there with a host of other great stars. There was Mary Chapin Carpenter, Pam Tillis, Billy Ray Cyrus, Kathy Mattea, and Tanya Tucker, would you believe?
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0: Thank you very much. 20 after 10, and Doncaster View Club would like to tell you about that. 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The Pavilion Room, Manningham Club, 1 Thompson's Road in Bulleen. Lunch at own cost, essential, please call Shirley, and Shirley's number is 98792380. That is 98792380. Zero for Shirley. Can't take that down, John. Didn't have a pen, a piece of paper. Then give us a call here, please. 9722-9981. A little bit of Credence for you. What do you reckon, eh? John Fogarty, of course, doing the honours. Have you ever seen the rain?

Taking us back there, well, a few years, back to 1970, actually. John Fogerty, Creedence Clearwater Revival, Have You Ever Seen the Rain? Bonnie Tyler did a version of that too, a little different. But that was the original, of course. 24 minutes after 10, as I said, Jono will be in with his special track for you at around about a quarter to 11, followed by Pam Ayers, and again at a quarter to 12. Here's a little bit of, I guess it's country, from a lady called Pretty Honest. A1 or AI stuff. Don't chip my wings.

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Now we'll have Pretty Honest. And Don't Clip My Wings.

0: about a lady pretty honest. She calls herself, "Don't you clip my wings."
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0: 26 to 11. I want to tell you about the Australian Red Cross pop-up blood centre in Upway. 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OK, well, Lifeblood will be popping up in Upway for 6 days very soon. And they'd love the locals to go along and help make a difference. 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Where? At Upway Community Hall, 1443 Burwood Highway in Upway. Now, if you'd like to find out more about it, there is the phone number, of course, Red Cross, 13 14 95. 13 14 95. Let's throw a little bit Backman Turner at you right now. Brandy Backman out front, of course. In 1975, find out about love.

From the land of the maple leaf, Canada, that's Backman Turner. Overdrive there, Randy Backman out front there from 1975, I think it was, yes. And finding out about love at 20 minutes away from news at 11. Jono will be in shortly with his special track for the morning, followed by Pam Ayres. If you'd like to give us a call, do so, 9722-9981 or 0485-866-981 to SMS. Hi, John. Don't know who put the bop in the bop shabop shabop bop, but I know who put the great music on the radio. It's John Mack. Are you too kind, Ed of Vermont? Lovely man.

0: Channel Heaven with this week's featured album, the early hits of Cliff Richard. He was in those days, but he's now Sir Cliff, if you don't mind. British and Australian hits and misses too. Oh, sounds like a pretty good program to me, as it always is with Jeffrey. A piece of entertainment with Jeff Tennant this afternoon at 12:05, Wednesday Forum. Don't you miss it. And it is 19 minutes away from news at 11.
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0: Right on 18 away from 11, Jono will be in right after this with his track for the morning. This is Maria Muldaur. She's 83 years young, lives in New York, and this is So Many Rivers to Cross.

0: Got so many rivers to cross, Maria Muldaur. And I think that's one that you put me on to, Jono.
1: Oh, I did, yes.
0: You did indeed, yeah. She's she did some good tracks on that album, and as you say, she's gone a bit strange after that.
1: Yeah, I think she... I don't

0: know why, because that album, and that goes back, I think, probably early 90s, even maybe late 80s.
1: Right. Yeah. I suppose she sort of thought that, well, maybe I might go down a different road. Mm. And it wasn't a good road.
0: Well, she had Dr. John on that one. He did a lot of work on that with her.
1: Yeah, he was good too. Hmm. Yeah. Welcome. Good to see you.
0: And welcome back.
1: Thank you very much. Yes, we had a nice time. A few little mishaps along the way.
0: No, but, wouldn't be a holiday without that.
1: No, but we survived them. Didn't we, Carol? Yes. but no, it was all good. And we went out to... as I said before on air, we went out in a submersible to see some of the coral and the fish and that. Yeah. And,
0: wow.
1: And then we went out another trip out to an island called Low Island, L-O-W Island, which actually was an island with only a lighthouse on. A lighthouse keeper was on it. But it was pristine as far as the vegetation and wildlife and everything like that.
0: Strange,
1: absolutely superb.
0: Strange name, Low Island.
1: Island, yeah. Not a big island, but nobody lives on there except the lighthouse owner.
0: Pretty boring, wasn't it?
1: Well, he must like it, I guess. So what have we got this morning?
0: Okay, I've got a track from Alison Krauss.
1: Right.
0: Which is When You Say Nothing At All. Now, I think I've heard... I've heard people
1: here... Rowan Keating.
0: Yeah, they play the Rowan Keating version.
1: Yes.
0: I've always sort of liked the Alison Krauss one.
1: Well, yes, and she did an album with Robert Plant.
0: She did. She's done a couple of them, actually.
1: With Robert Plant.
0: And I believe she's got another one coming.
1: Oh, really? With Robert Plant?
0: Yeah.
1: Oh, must get that one, yeah. Let's have a listen.

0: That's a very good reading of the song, Jono, I thought. I mean, Ronan Keating, of course. Did he write that? I'm not quite sure.
1: No, I don't think so.
0: No, no. But, no, that's a very good version. And you say the whole album is a good one.
1: Well, it's a mash-up of a soundtrack of a movie called The Other Sister.
0: Right.
1: So I don't know anything about the movie. I believe it was sort of in the 90s at some stage, but I actually just quite like the soundtrack of it.
0: Yeah. No, she's very good. And as you say, she's going to be put out another album with Robert Plant.
1: So I believe. But I've got another track, an Australian one off the soundtrack for the next... Quarter to 12.
0: So. Good. We'll look forward to hearing that. Right, time for Pam, and Pam today is talking about retirement.
2: Nobody wants to feel they don't serve a purpose anymore, do they? And I'm not as young as I used to be, but I'm fighting it, you know? I'm fighting it all the way.
3: I'm really not sure about this, Pam.
2: All I'm saying is that living in a retirement community is worth looking into.
3: Well, the brochure did look inviting. Lots of laughing 50-somethings. Our sort of people.
2: Here she comes.
4: Sorry to keep you waiting. I've got the keys now. And here we are. Isn't this lovely? Handrails all round and doors wide enough for a Zimmer frame.
3: Well, we're not geriatrics, you know.
4: We believe in looking to the future for those in the autumn of their lives.
3: Well, what does that mean? Autumn of our lives.
2: It means that things start going a funny colour, shrivelling up and dropping off.
3: Stop looking at me like that.
4: Here at Autumn Towers, we want you to feel that we can adapt to your needs as you move from autumn to the inevitable chill of winter.
2: Well, you just switch on the electric blanket, don't you?
4: It's an allegory. We don't like to spell out the inevitable, but we'll all become increasingly old and infirm. Even me, eventually, although I keep myself pretty supple with Pilates. Panic button over there, by the way.
2: I'm just about to push it. I thought this was just a pleasant community for the over 55s.
4: They say that, but nobody's under 75, to be honest.
3: The brochure shows some very attractive women swimming in the leisure pool. Could we see that?
4: We boarded that over, I'm afraid, after we lost a couple of residents in the deep end.
2: Lost?
4: It has to be disinfected in case of little accidents. But I think the mix might have been a bit strong. We've found some teeth.
3: Teeth?
4: But it turned out to be a blessing because now it's a dance floor and is proving very, very popular.
2: Do you have discos? Tango nights?
4: Good heavens, no. The Pallet Glide is about as lively as it gets.
2: But the people who are moving in now are the baby boomers. We grew up in the 60s.
3: We like a bit of action. I've still got my moped.
4: We can offer you a special deal on that. Part exchange for a mobility scooter.
3: No chance. We'll need my moped where we're going, won't we, Pam?
4: Oh, where are you going?
2: To Glastonbury.
4: Oh, it's a lovely church.
3: Not the church, the rock festival. Coming, Pam?
2: Fire up the moped.
0: I've got to ask, Jono. Have you got anything shriveling up and dropping off?
1: Not yet.
0: I'm
1: waiting.
0: I'm not even going there. Oh, she's incredible. It's about the old people that went to this disco. One night, the disco was called the Slip Disc. Four minutes away from news at 11 o'clock.

Killer Queen and Queen with Freddie Mercury at front there. Coming up to the news at 11 o'clock.

Glenshorrock and the fellas there from Little River Band, good Aussie music, and Lonesome Loser. A little country for you, my friends, from the Pirates of Mississippi. As the honky tonk blues you all.

That's a band called the Pirates of Mississippi from Nashville in Tennessee. Bill Corvey out front of the fellas there, 1994 was the year, and I got the honky tonk news, you all. ZZ Top moving in. Sharp dressed man. Dusty Hill, Billy Gibbons, and Frank Barber.

0: Got Steve, Billy, and Frank there. ZZ Top and job-dressed dude he was.
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0: 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And if you can't take all that down, you know what to do. 9722-9981 is the phone number to ring. This is a guy called Alan Taylor from Brighton in the UK. You were just another

That's a guy from Brighton in the UK. Sounds a lot like Mark Knopfler, I reckon. His name is Alan Taylor. He's 80 years young, and he did that in 2000. It's called Colour to the Moon. 26 minutes after 11, 98.1 FM. I don't want to set the world on fire. This is Susie Bukas from Illinois in the US of A.

country singer Susie Bogus, or Bogus, whichever university you went to. She's from Illinois in the US of A, and that's a song that the Ink Spots did back in 1941. What a good rendition of it there. I Don't Want to Set the World on Fire, add right on 29 after 11. Jeffrey will be in soon to talk about his program coming right up after me at 5 past 12. Right now it's Starbuck, Bruce Blackman out front, and Moonlight Feels Right. The wind.

0: That's a band comes out of Atlanta. They're called Starbuck, and that would have been a one-hit wonder too, because I don't think they did much more after that. Bruce Blackman, lead singer, and Moonlight Feels Right. Coming up to 27 minutes to 12, I get used and confused, says this person here, at school when the teachers asked a question and then said, don't be smart with me. Thank you, George of Bayswater. He's quite a guy, is that George of Bayswater, I got to tell you.
1: He's a good friend of Ed.
2: He's a very good friend of Ed and Peter.
0: Is really?
2: He really? Yeah, he actually is. They're very, very good friends. I think they all live next door to each other.
0: Do they? Really? Well, I'll be buttered
2: on both sides. Lordy, lordy, lordy.
0: How are you, sir?
2: I'm not too bad. I'm a bit battered around, aren't
0: I? Yeah, I know. So you had a little bit of a
2: bump in the car.
0: A car, yes. A bit of a thing.
2: It's more of a bump on me. The car's okay, and the other car is okay. That's up to the insurance people to do. But I got a bump on me nut as well, didn't I?
0: Did you know?
2: Yeah. So as you can see, yes.
0: Is the car better or the bump better?
2: No, the head's not bad. the car came off all right. I just got bent registration plates. So yeah, it's
0: not good.
2: And it was down with rain as well. So yeah. I went to see my grandson play football, and unfortunately they got absolutely battered as well. I'm not even going to mention the score on air.
0: So you had a wonderful day.
2: I had a wonderful day. And, of course, then I did go to see the doctor yesterday.
0: Mm-hmm.
2: On Monday. So me bonsies all, it's a bit battered around, isn't it?
0: Yeah, well, you will survive.
2: Oh, absolutely, said Gloria Gaynor.
0: It will survive. I'll play this.
2: Thank you. Hi there, this is Jeff Tanner. Join me for Wednesday's Music Forum, 12 noon and 2 p.m. Playing songs from across the decades and genres. Also incorporating Vinyl Heaven, playing tracks from a classic album. 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
0: So you have, he wasn't then, but he is now, Sir Cliff on.
2: Yes. And I'm not going to read anything out because I think everybody knows the history of Cliff Richard, but I do like some of his earlier stuff. So I had this epiphany. Do you like that word?
0: You have them a lot.
2: it's called a bump on me nut, isn't it?
0: Is it painful?
2: So I'm going to play some early Cliff Richard.
0: Right.
2: And I suddenly had this epiphany. I'm going to do some early British 60s, but I'm also going to do early Australian.
0: All right, okay. So, yeah, Joy, that sort of thing.
2: Oh, no.
0: No? All right.
2: A bit of Twilight, a bit of Billy Thorpe, okay. that sort of stuff.
0: Yeah.
2: So, yeah, I thought, it would be a bit different. And then I had another epiphany about doing next week.
0: Yes, you want to watch out for them.
2: Yeah, I might actually do glam rock.
0: Oh,
2: yeah, because we had a bit of a muck around on Good Times, as we do, Mr. David Arthur, so he was back with me last night, or I was back with him, doesn't matter, was it? And we played this Sweet song, and I kept on talking about all the hits that the Sweet had.
0: Yeah.
2: And I thought I could do a show around Vinyl Heaven on the Sweet, but then I can do some glam rock as well, because I like glam rock.
0: Yeah, well, there's certain glam rock artists you wouldn't play, would you?
2: Oh, I might do the Bay City Rollers. Don't laugh.
0: No, they're a Scottish, you know.
2: That's right. Yeah, and they had a very, very bad history after they sort of... they made it big and also...
0: Right.
2: They went on the slippery slope. Yeah. And, of course, the lead singer, he got well into the devil's dandruff and all that sort of stuff. But Les McKeown, and he sadly passed away a few years ago.
0: Weren't those supposed to be billed sort of like the reincarnation of the Beatles sort of thing?
2: Well, the interesting thing, I was over there actually almost at the height of Bay City Roller mania, and they were massive. It's like...
1: you know, but because they had what they had, I mean, the tartan, the whole box, of, you know, they had the looks, et cetera, et cetera. But you fly up there like a rocket and you come down with like a burnt squib, don't you?
0: Yes.
1: So
0: yes.
1: It's rather... Anyway, we got off the subject. So, yes, I did ask you over to sort of send me through because we didn't have any internet last night.
0: No.
1: Because we couldn't get any messages.
0: We do have it today.
1: And we do have it now, yes.
0: Yes, yes, we did send you a message. And I don't think Carol did the right thing. She sent it by the internet.
1: Yeah, no, we didn't.
0: You know, by the SMS, I mean.
1: Yeah.
0: But that's all right.
1: That's all right. Yes, no problem.
0: We did get it wrong.
1: Yeah, so we had a bit of fun last night. So, it was good fun. Yeah.
0: All right, so today you've got Cliff. And then you've got sort of what, 60s?
1: Mainly all 60s of British and 60s of Australian. So, yeah. So I did like that Little River Band recording. That was fabulous.
0: Yeah. Now, they did that way back in the 70s.
1: Yeah.
0: And then they recorded it again.
1: Yeah.
0: And I said to Jono out there, I said, I thought that one, the recorded, re-recorded
1: better.
0: One, yeah, was better.
1: It sort of rocked it up a little bit more, didn't it? It was really, really good. But, of course, the history of the Little River Band is rather sad as well.
0: Yes.
1: Because there is a chap over in America that has his own version, even though he's just their manager. The Little River Band in America is all just session musicians. There's not one single member of the old... and he just will not relinquish the name of the Little River Band.
0: Oh, really?
1: But when Glenn Shorrock, Graham Goble and B. Birtles went on tour... And they've got a wonderful DVD, and Mr. Shorrock's point was, we may not be the Little River Band, but we certainly sound like them, which they do. I mean, you got the three major people there.
0: Yeah, of course.
1: So, yeah, anyway.
0: But they did some marvellous stuff. I think they probably, I'd bill them as one of Australia's best rock bands.
1: Well, I did Diamantina Cocktail last week. I wasn't quite sure. Now, I've got two of the Bundaberg rum, another thing, and an emu egg.
0: Right.
1: Okay. I can't remember what the other ingredient was, but it was Bundaberg rum and an emu egg. That's a Diamantina cocktail.
0: That'll give you a belt.
1: Oh, absolutely. That's a ruddy big egg, though, isn't it? It's like a bottle of Bundaberg.
0: Well, emus are rather large.
1: How many? I only had the one. Anyway,
0: I'm going to play this.
1: Hole in My Shoe. Which I played last week.
0: Did you really?
1: Well, it's written by Dave Mason. With Traffic, Jim Capaldi, Steve Winwood and Chris Wood, and Dave Mason.
0: See you later.
1: Thank you very much.
0: Bye.

I told him I shoe my traffic. Taking time to 17 minutes to 12. Thank you very much. See, they had to have that little bit at the end there. It's just 17 to 12, as we said. Close your

0: Hardhead 63 was the year for that one, for the lads from Liverpool, but I'm going to do it in the Yorkshire accent. That was jumping, wasn't it? That was real nice.
1: That's the wrong accent.
0: No, no, it's not. How are you, John?
1: I'm good, thank you.
0: I'm being silly today.
1: Mm-hmm. I'm just looking out the window there and it's getting a bit grey.
0: Is it? Yes. Well, they predict weather is going to really hit us later on today. In fact, late this afternoon and this evening, quite a bit of precipitation coming our way. So, and tomorrow too. Now, methinks it's too cloudy for moonlight tonight. That's from Mike of One Turner. Mm. Thank you, Mike.
1: Mm-hmm. Did we play a moonlight song?
0: Moonlight Feels Right.
1: Oh, okay.
0: By Starbuck. Yeah.
1: Okay. I missed it.
0: It's a good song. Good song. Mm-hmm.

0: Now, what have you got for us?
1: Now, we have another track off the Other Sister CD.
0: Right.
1: And this one's by Savage Garden.
0: Oh, yes, the boys from Brisbane.
1: Yeah, so this is my Aussie content one. And it's called The Animal Song.
0: It's a good one, good one.

0: boys from Brizzy, Savage Garden. And they had quite a few songs, actually, over the few years, but they sort of broke up. They went their own ways, and I don't think they ever did anything again after that. They never
1: got
0: back together. Yeah.
1: Yeah. Did they have a couple of albums? Or?
0: Yeah, they had a couple of albums, and they did pretty well. And they wrote the songs themselves, too, which was really good. So thanks for bringing that in
1: this morning,
0: Johnny. That's very good. Yeah. And, of course, we'll look forward to seeing you same time next week.
1: I will be here.
0: Yep. We've got the lawyers in, I think, next Wednesday also.
1: Mm-hmm.
0: So they'll be coming in at around about 11:30. All right, let's take another couple of tracks.

As the guy comes from Georgia in the US of A, Cole Swindle. And Drinkaby from 2023. Take it up to almost time for me to go. Is the Reflections. And just like

0: That's the Reflections. They come from Detroit City. Tony Mikhail out front there. 1964, just like Romeo and Juliet.
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0: Thank you very much, Ida. Yes, we'll look forward to seeing you in the studio at 2 o'clock this afternoon following Jeffrey's Wednesday Forum, which is coming up right after the news at 5 past 12. Does it for me this morning. Trust you have enjoyed the show, as always. Look forward to your company same times next week, 9 till 12. Of course, next week we'll have the lawyers in too to talk to us about what's going on in the world of law at around about 11:30. Take care. Look out for the rain today, because there's plenty coming our way, I believe, from the Weather Bureau. And, yeah, we probably need it too. We'll see you next week. Thanks to Jono for all his help. Bye for now.

So, yes, we're starting off with the Shadows and Apache. It gives you a little bit of an idea what I'm going to do. So I sort of put the crunch away just for this week. And we're going to start off with Sandy Shaw. And there's always something there to remember.

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1: Well, that's what John Mack did when he went away up north. He said he was listening to Radio Eastern, so there you go. 10 minutes past the hour of 12, the Boronia Road Uniting Church is holding a Saturday afternoon performance by the New Horizons Concert Band. The entry fee includes a delicious afternoon tea. And this is going to be held on Saturday the 23rd of May at 2 p.m. at corner of Boronia Road and Zeising Court, Boronia. Car park enter from Zeising Court. It is $20 to be paid at the door. No bookings are available, but if you want some further information, 0421 769 067. There you go. The New Horizons Concert Band. I'm always looking at New Horizons. Yeah, right, okay. And if you want to contact me and the lovely Rosemary out in reception, 97229981, or you can SMS straight to my screen, 0485 866 981. And as I mentioned, British and Australian 60s, we're going to go with the Searchers. When you walk in the room...

0: Glenn Shorrock and Brian Cadd, and they were actually called a supergroup at the time, Axiom and some Arkansas Grass. And before that, The Searchers and When You Walk in the Room, Jackie DeShannon song. Interesting comment made by Glenn Shorrock. I've got a DVD of his life in music. And when they were both a little bit out of work, and Glenn Shorrock says, in his words, this little marsupial, because Brian Cadd was shorter than Glenn Shorrock, and he said, you want to form a band? And he said, yeah, what have you got? He said, I've got some Arkansas grass. He said, yeah, but have you got any songs? Boom, boom. There you go. All righty, 17 minutes past the hour of 12. Let's have a word from these people.
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0: 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Got to keep active, haven't you? Alrighty. Okay, back in the day, a couple of the very first skiffle-type rock and rollers were Tommy Steele and this bloke, Joe Brown and the Brothers. All right, I've got a picture of you.

0: now, Junior. Behave yourself.
1: Yeah, Glenn Shorrock again, now at the front of the Twilight, saying he's a bad boy. And before that, Joe Brown and the Brothers, and they've just got a picture of you. It is coming here, 24 minutes past the hour of 12. And now we're going to go to another Aussie icon, and this is about Colin Hay.
2: Colin Hay is today's Aussie music icon, best known as the lead vocalist and primary songwriter for the iconic 1980s band Men at Work. Born in Scotland in 1953, Hay moved to Australia in his teens and became a significant part of the music scene. Men at Work went from being a Melbourne pub rock band to achieving international fame in just 2 years with their 1981 debut album, Business As Usual, featuring several mega hits that propelled the band to the very top of the US and Australian charts, including Who Can It Be Now? Life hasn't always been easy for Men at Work. Following a smart question on TV Spicks and Specks, they were successfully sued for copyright infringement of Kookaburra Sits on the Old Gum Tree.
3: Kookaburra sits in the old gum tree.
2: But the courts awarded just 5% of royalties, starting 20 years after the 1981 release of the song in question, the unforgettable Down Under.
4: He just smiled and gave me a Vegemite sandwich. And he said...
2: The following year, their album Cargo produced another international hit, Overkill. Meantime, the success of Men at Work had prompted Colin Hay to move to California, where he embarked on a solo career, recording 15 albums, appearing in benefit concerts, and even joining Ringo Starr's all-star band. After Men at Work, I was stumbling around being unfocused and had to try to find audiences by going out on tour. We came in as a pop band with enormous radio success. But once that goes away, the audience tends to go away with it. He still records and tours extensively in America, both in folk clubs and larger venues, and occasionally back home, Down Under, with the Colin Hay Band. Colin Hay is today's Aussie music icon.
1: 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Love a market. Okay, here we go. It is 27 minutes past the hour of 12. We are going to our Vinyl Heaven albums, or the greatest hits of Sir Cliff Richards, Mr. Harry Webb. But I'm going to read from you the liner notes in this double CD that I've got called The 40 Golden Greats. And this is actually written by Hank Marvin and Bruce Welch, as you know, from The Shadows. Pin your ears back and listen to this. When we first met Cliff in September 1958, he was trying on his famous pink jacket. Who would have thought that 20 years later we'd be asked to write the sleeve notes of his 40 golden greats, and the pink jacket still isn't ready. Cliff's first record, Move It, was a rock and roll classic, and anyone who said otherwise obviously disagrees. Following several more rock and roll hits came the monster record, Living Doll, Cliff's first million seller. A worldwide hit. Looking back, it's funny to think we worried about the change in pace and style, as it was up at the time Cliff Richard and The Shadows were a rock and roll band. Well, this is the first track. This is Move It.

0: 1959. Don't want to say that one too quickly, do you? Please don't tease. And I pressed the wrong button. And I also got 9 times out of 10. And from 1958, Move It. And that's our vinyl collection this week by Mr. Cliff Richard. And I'll have another couple in the next hour. Hope you're enjoying them. This is your with Jeff Tanner on the Wednesday Music Forum and our Vinyl Heaven. If you want to give us a tinkle on the dog and bone, 97229981, or you can text me 0485 866 981. Let's have a word from these people.
1: 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You're able to soften the corners of life. 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
1: Bye.
0: Bye. Yeah, my old mucker David was back with me last night, so he had a little bit of had some things he had to sort out the week before, which was fine. So yeah, we're back again, and would you believe we still can't think, we've been together for 14 and a half years. Don't want to say that one too quickly either, do you? Oh, lordy, lordy, lordy. Okay, it is 21 minutes to the hour of one, and this is what you should be saying to me. Call me, number one. This is the Tremolos.

The very wonderful, loud, gruff, almost voice of Mr. Doug Parkinson, the late Mr. Doug Parkinson these days, and Dear Prudence. And if you already know, Dear Prudence first appeared on the Beatles.

Was it White Album or Albums? Because it was a double, wasn't it? And we did have the Tremolos and Call Me, number one. Or Call Me, 972-9981. There you go. All righty. Let's read one of these. 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Champion provides food relief across Knox, Maroondah and the Yarra ranges, along with a range of community support programs. 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From now until June the 17th, Champion is open on Monday 10 a.m. to 12:30 and on Wednesdays 12:30 to 3 p.m. Donations can be dropped off at the following locations: the Bayswater Community Hall at 51 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There you go. Donations of lots of stuff, tinned veggies, tinned fruit, canned soups, and most important, toilet paper. There you go. Wonderful. There you go. 11 minutes to the hour of one. And I hope you are going to stay, because this is the Hollies. Oh, well.

The Masters Apprentices and an elevator driver. And before that, the Hollies and Stay, who had a remarkable amount of hits all the way through the 60s and the 70s. I actually saw them when I was in holiday in Mallorca many years ago. They were absolutely fabulous live. Okay. All righty, let's read this out. The Mount Evelyn RSL is holding a commemorative service on Friday the 8th of May in the Memorial Gardens for VE, Victory in Europe Day. VE Day commemorates the formal acceptance by the Allies of Nazi Germany's unconditional surrender on May the 8th, 1945. Service begins at 11 a.m. at the RSL Mount Evelyn Memorial Gardens. There you go. All righty, let's carry on. That is very, very, yep, we have to read that as many times as possible. Okay, Silhouettes. Ermin's Hermits, and then I'm going to go out up to the news with another Shadows instrumental. See you after the news, folks.

0: Now, there is some conjecture, do you like that word, conjecture, that Last Time was actually one of the first songs that the Glimmer Twins, that is Mick Jagger and Keith Richard, actually wrote. Their manager, Luke Oldham, said to them, you've got to write your own stuff. Oh, Sam's just gone down the wrong hole. Sorry about that. So he locked them in a bathroom, apparently, and they came up with The Last Time. But I think at the same time, they came up with a song called As Tears Go By, which they actually gave to Marianne Faithfull. So there you go, one of the very first, let's just say one of the first that they actually wrote together. And as I said, they were called the Glimmer Twins. There you go. All righty, let's have a word from Mr. Ronald King, or someone anyway.
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0: Thank you for that. The Maroondah Probus Club. 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You're invited to go along to the next meeting to hear the special guest speaker, Gail White, president of the Family History Connections, sharing fascinating insights into family history and genealogy. It's a great way to connect, learn and have fun, so why not go along and see what it's all about? 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It is just a literal walk away from where I live. 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There you go. Dorset Gardens Hotel. I pass it every single day. All righty, it is 13 minutes past the hour of one. And sometimes you like to tell me this. I am, well, not quite. I'm a yesterday man. This is Chris Andrews.

Here you go, a bit of Johnny O'Keefe and Move Baby Move. I like that. And before that, I'm Her Yesterday Man, Chris Andrews. Oh, gee, some of these are going back a fair bit, aren't they? Hope you're enjoying my 60s British and Australian music this afternoon. And we're going to go with something completely different here. The Victorian Folk Music presents Mickey and Michelle. A great night's entertainment for Australian folk music lovers is coming up, and as well as a great support act and spot acts, Supper. Oh, Jeffrey, lordy, lordy, lordy. Supper is included in the price. This is going to be held on Tuesday the 12th of May, 7:45 to 10 p.m. This is going to be held at the Senior Citizens Hall, 6 Lawrence Grove, Ringwood East. The admission price is $11 for members, $15 for general public, $13 for concession. Cash or card also available at the door. You can phone 0411750462. You can email Marie. concerts@vfmc.org.au. There you go, Mickey and Michelle. That's a nice name, isn't it? Hey, okay. Alrighty, what are we going to do? Okay, we're going to go and get away. I hope. This is Georgie Fame.

0: course, our very own Mr. John Farnham and One. The song was actually written by Harry Nilsson and also appeared on his very first album called Aerial Ballerina or Ballet. And American band Three Dog Night also did it, and I think a number of other people did One. Great song, really good song. And what did we have before that? Oh, we had Georgie Fame and the Blue Fames. And it was such a successful, do you like that? A successful song, they made a TV station show out of it. Lordy, lordy, lordy. Come on, Jeffrey. 25 minutes past the hour of one. And I'm going to play you this because Miss Ada is in the next studio getting her show ready.
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0: Yep, always a great show. Oh dear, where am I going to go? Oh, here we go. We're going back to our Vinyl Heaven and Cliff Richard. Well, it's not so much his actual album, it's the greatest hits and some of the earlier ones. And this is a the part in the CD, the double CD by Hank Marvin and Bruce Welch. Okay, the pink jacket, 3 amps. And a drum kit and a few dance steps became famous sight all over the world. And when Cliff came along as well, it was a sensation. One night stand tours, 2 shows a night, no motorways, sometimes no hotels. Wasn't glamorous, but it was fun and we loved it. It does say here, that's what it does say. Cliff's first major overseas tour was in the USA and in Canada in 1960, where as a virtual unknown, he consistently stole the show from major American performers with his dynamic stage act. This was the beginning of the really sensational worldwide tours. The street crowds, the audiences, airport welcomes, the riots. Yeah, right. Alrighty, while Cliff was slaving and toiling, learning to dance, rehearsing and studying his script to become the top motion picture box office star in Great Britain with films like The Young Ones and Summer Holiday, we were slaving over Bacardi and Cokes in hot foreign climates, writing songs for the films. Don't you love that? Okay, let's start off with quite an old one, really. And this is It'll Be Me. If you hear something-

There you go. Had to play that. Played it last night, actually, on Good Times with David Arthur. So, yep. I just really, really remember back in the day when that first came out. Oh, lordy, lordy, lordy. That's going back a few years. Bachelor Boy and It'll Be Me by Cliff Richard. Oh, dear. Okay. It is 28 minutes to the hour of two. Shine a light on road safety. Walk and wheel with Amber Community. 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Be nice to have a walk around Albert Park Lake. I actually did once again in my younger years a duathlon. That was a run and bike ride around Albert Park Lake. Also did a triathlon that went from Frankston to Albert Park Lake. Oh, it's wearing me out just thinking about it. Alrighty, let's carry on with some music. And what am I going to play for you? Oh, one of the really, really good... he says, I think I've got the wrong CD in here. So we will go with number 9. Here we go.

One of my favourite bands back in the day, The Kinks, and Till the End of the Day. Well, we've only got another 20 minutes to go until the end of the show. Okay, I hope you're enjoying the music. Let's have this little thing from Mr. Elton John on Rad.

0: This is Elton John for Rad. You know, it's easy to rock and roll and party and have a good time, but just let someone else do the driving. Remember, rock lives and you should too, and so should other people. Please don't drink and drive. Love is
1: the open air. A message from Rad, recording artists, actors and athletes against drink driving.
2: Yeah, well done, Mr. Elton John. Well done there. Okay, and Paul Jones, remember him, the lead singer of Manfred Mann? After he left the Manfreds, he had a couple of hits, and but he also joined a band called The Blues Band and have only just split up. They actually got together to do a little bit of blues and the circuit, but were so successful. But one of the hits that he had was much the same as myself. I'm gonna be a bad, bad boy. Yeah, right.

0: Okay, Breakfast Club with Right on Track. And before that, we had Rolling Stones with Angie. Now, did you know that none other than Madonna was actually the band's drummer? This is Breakfast Club in the early days, well, before she became Madonna. I bet you most of you didn't even know she actually played the drums. Well, she sure did. Okay, so it's coming up to 15 minutes to 3 and you are listening to Wednesday Waves with me, Ida Ghibellini, right here on 98.1 Radio Eastern FM. And we will be back after these messages.
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And a big welcome to those of you that are streaming online as well. 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I've got Rosemary in the studio today. Otherwise, you can text us on 0485 866 981. Now, coming up, we're going to have a little bit of a dance, and here's KC and the Sunshine Band. Enjoy this one.

Double dose there of KC and the Sunshine Band. That's the way I like it. And before that, Boogie Shoes. Same band, same feel good magic. They just knew how to make every track impossible to sit still to, didn't they? Okay, we're coming up to 6 minutes to 3, and we're going to fit in some Aussie music now. And here's Mondo Rock and State of the Art.

0: Oh, the beautiful stylings of Annie Lennox and the Eurythmics and Here Comes the Rain Again. And before that, as I said, Culture Club with Do You Really Want to Hurt Me? Now, this was actually one of their very first big hits and probably the song that introduced the world to Boy George, his style and the whole new wave of magic they became famous for. Culture Club went on to score another 12 top 40 hit singles in the UK and they were really huge in Australia also. Okay, we are coming up to 16 minutes past three and you're listening to Wednesday Waves with me, Ida Ghibellini, right here on Radio Eastern 98.1. And we'll be back after this message.
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0: Okay, so we have Freaky Friday the Musical. 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Okay, now coming up next, we've got a bit of Paul Cartney and Michael Jackson. Enjoy this one.

0: Oh, the wonderful Toto with Hold the Line. Gosh, I love that track. So rock, isn't it? And before that, Say Say Say with Michael Jackson and Paul McCartney, two megastars there. Now, did you know that that particular song became a massive hit before they filmed the music video? Not sure if you remember that one. The video itself was wild. They played travelling con artists completely hamming it up, and it was actually one of MTV's most played videos of 1984. Now we're coming up to 26 minutes past three and you are listening to Wednesday Waves with me, Ida Ghibellini, right here on Radio Eastern 98.1 FM. 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Otherwise, you can just sit back and enjoy the show, and we'll be back after this message.
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0: the wonderful Roy Orbison with You've Got It. And you know what? That was actually one of the last songs he ever recorded, and he co-wrote it with Jeff Lynne from ELO and Tom Petty. Three absolute legends in one room creating that classic Orman sound. So we're right on, well, it's 3:30 on the dot, so let's get ready for some community news.
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3: Radio Eastern Community News, I'm Andrew Conway. Students and job seekers across Melbourne's Outer East are being encouraged to look local first, with a major careers expo and a growing calendar of employment events highlighting opportunities close to home. A free Outer Eastern Local Learning and Employment Network Careers Expo at Scoresby's Caribbean Park is showcasing training options, apprenticeships and pathways into industries that are strong in the eastern suburbs, including health, trades and community services. Organisers say the aim is to connect young people and career changers with local employers and to show that residents in the Maroondah, Knox and Yarra Ranges corridor can build long-term careers without having to travel into the CBD. And councils across Melbourne's eastern suburbs are warning that the state-mandated rollout of new glass recycling bins could push up the price of household rates by millions of dollars over coming years. More than 30 councils in the east are resisting aspects of the plan, citing the cost of additional bins, new truck fleets and processing contracts, even as the state government's deadline for a four-bin system draws closer. Ratepayers are being told the changes are aimed at lifting recycling rates and reducing contamination, but some local leaders say the timing and cost pressures could not be worse, as families already face rising living costs. And rideshare drivers working across the eastern suburbs say rising fuel prices and higher vehicle costs are making it cheaper to buy a tent than to keep a car on the road. One eastern suburbs Uber driver told local media his daily earnings have dropped from around $300 to as low as $75 once fuel, insurance and other expenses are taken out. Many drivers are cutting back their hours, parking their cars on quieter days or looking for different work altogether, which could mean longer waits and higher surge prices for passengers heading to and from the Outer East. And families in Melbourne's Outer East now have a new place to connect, with a dementia cafe opening in Croydon Hills. The cafe is designed as a relaxed social hub for people experiencing cognitive decline and their carers, offering a regular meeting place, activities and information about local support services. Organisers say they hope the space will reduce isolation, give carers a chance to share experiences and make it easier for families to stay engaged with their local community in a familiar, friendly setting. And community sport is on the rise in Ringwood. And if you're looking for something positive to do at home, check out the Ringwood Indoor Sports Centre, reporting strong numbers in beginner-friendly leagues and competitions. The centre is hosting casual and entry-level competitions in indoor cricket, soccer, beach volleyball and netball, giving adults in the eastern suburbs a chance to ease back into sport, meet new people and stay active all year round. Organisers say the focus is on fun and inclusion rather than elite performance, with equipment and referees supplied so players of all abilities can join a team without needing prior experience. And that's all on Radio Eastern Community News. Please email news tips to reception at radioeasternfm.com.au. Thanks to Leader Community News, Rangers Star Trader and Victoria Police Media. I'm Andrew Conway on your voice in Melbourne's Outer East, Radio Eastern FM 98.1.
4: I'm Graham Laurie. and I invite you to join me on Mondays and Wednesdays from 4 till 6 p.m. for Going Home with Graham. I'll bring you a wonderful selection of music from the 60s and 70s, just right for driving home. We're going
0: home. Yes, that's right, folks. Don't touch that dial at 4 p.m. today. We have the wonderful Graham Laurie with a great show lined up for you today, so enjoy that one. Now, we've got Peter Gabriel coming up next, one of my favourites. I love this guy's music and his Sledgehammer.

Well, Sting at his mysterious and moody best with Wrapped Around Your Finger, Sting and the Police, I should say. And before that, we had Sledgehammer by Peter Gabriel, and that's still probably one of the most iconic music videos ever. All that stop motion and claymation took weeks to film frame by frame, but it paid off because it actually became the most played MTV video in history. Wow, amazing. Now we're coming up to 14 minutes to four and you're listening to Wednesday Waves with me, Edie Gabellini, right here on 98.1 Radio Eastern FM. If you'd like to give us a call, our numbers are 9722 9981, or you can text us on 0485 866 981. And we're going to go ahead now with a little bit of Aussie music, and here's the Hoodoo Gurus and Like Wow, Wipe Out. Enjoy this one.

Oh, the hoodoo gurus, don't you just love them with Like Wow, Wipe Out? And a little fact about that one, that band never expected it to become a hit and they thought it was just a bit of fun, but Aussies absolutely grabbed it and now it's one of their signature crowd pleasers. Sure is. Okay, so we're coming up to 10 minutes to four. Oh, we might have time for maybe one or two tracks before Graham Laurie takes over at 4 p.m. Make sure you stay tuned for that one, and here's Matchbox with 3 a.m.

Matchbox 20 with 3AM, a massive hit from 1996. And here's a little fact. One of the reasons that song hits people emotionally is because Rob Thomas actually wrote it about his mum battling cancer when he was younger. And you can really hear that mix of worry, exhaustion, and trying to stay hopeful in the lyrics. But the thing is, his mum actually survived cancer. She had a long struggle with the illness and financial hardship while he was growing up. And that period had a huge impact on him emotionally and creatively. So 3AM wasn't written after she died. It was actually written from the perspective of a teenager sitting awake at night worrying about his mum and trying to cope with that uncertainty. Yeah, really puts a new perspective on that track, doesn't it? Well, my time's just about finished here for the show. It's 5 minutes to four. I've got one more track for you. Thank you so much for listening to Wednesday Waves. Ida Ghibellini, and stay tuned for Graham Laurie. He's up next. But in the meantime, here's George Harrison, and I've Got My Mind Set on You, and I'll see you next time. Bye.

0: Thank you for joining us. The time is 6 minutes past four, and you're tuned to 98.1 Radio Eastern, which is your voice in Melbourne's Outer East. And I'll be with you till six. Well, thanks very much to Ida for a fantastic program, terrific selection of music, and great way to finish today's program, Ida, with George Harrison, I Got My Mind Set on You. Great song. And I've got my mind set on you, the listener, because today we're going to get underway with a terrific Aussie double play and a happy song from a very smiling JPY.
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0: Terrific Aussie double play, the Go-Betweens, the Brisbane band that gave their name to a major Brisbane bridge, the Go-Between Bridge. Such a good name. And the song, of course, Streets of Your Town. Before that, opening up today's program, the Harry Vander and George Young composition from about 50 years ago for JPY. Keep on smiling.
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Graham Lorry, playing the music you want to hear, on Radio Eastern 98.1 FM, you can't get better than this. I just love this programme.

0: Chris Anisak wrote Somebody's Crying shortly after a breakup with his girlfriend. He attended a friend's party, but soon realised he didn't really want to be there at all. He went inside a wardrobe, closed the door, grabbed a guitar that was leaning against the back wall, and wrote Somebody's Crying. Opening up the bracket, The Drifters, Up on the Roof. Melody, of course, by Carole King. Lyrics by Jerry Goffin. And Jerry Goffin said Up on the Roof was his all-time favourite of the lyrics he had written. The time is 20 minutes past four at Radio Eastern 98.1, and you're with Graham Laurie. Now, Diana is in the office and she'd very much welcome a call from you. Our number here at Radio Eastern, if you want to chat to Diana, it's 9722 9981. Then again, you may prefer to text us, in which case you can use the SMS line 0485 866 981. The Ringwood Lake Probus Club. Are you looking for a friendly club where you can meet new people and stay active? The Ringwood Lake Probus Club warmly welcomes visitors to enjoy regular social activities, guest speakers and monthly meetings. From coffee catch-ups to walking groups, card games, local trips and special lunches and even men's brunches, there's something for everyone. So go along, meet new friends and see what it's all about. They meet on the third Monday of the month at 10 a.m. So the next meeting, of course, then is Monday, 18th of May. They meet at the H.E. Parker Pavilion. Now, that's located at 152 Heathmont Road in Heathmont. They meet on the first floor. President is Frank Nolan. So if you'd like any more info about the Ringwood Lake Probus Club, then please call Frank, 0431 106 073.
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0: Some Velvet Morning from Nancy Sinatra and Lee Hazlewood. According to one review, overdubbing was not used in the production of that song. Instead, the duo Nancy and Lee recorded the entire song live with the band, the full orchestra, and Lee and Nancy singing all at the same time. That's quite a task because that was quite a big production, quite unusual. Before that, great Aussie single from 1990, Wendy Matthews, I Don't Want to Be With Anyone But You. You're going home with Graham, and I'm Graham Laurie, bringing you a selection of the hits and classics across the decades, and you're tuned to Radio Eastern 98.1 on the FM band, and we're also streaming on the web. For Melbourne's outer east for tomorrow, the overnight low is expected to be 5, showers, and the updated maximum for tomorrow, 13 degrees. Possible rainfall, up to 15 mils. And currently, the temperature outside our studios in Croydon is 18 degrees.
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0: Yes, and certainly we've got the big one this weekend. It's a Premier Division match between South Belgrave and Balwyn. It's going to be hard to pick a winner in that one at this stage. Now, if you can't get out to Belgrave South Reserve to watch it this weekend, then please tune in to our coverage, which will commence at 1:15. There'll be pre-match comments. Then at 2:30, the match will start, and there'll be post-match interviews as well. And at 5:15, you'll get a wrap-up of all scores, all matches, all divisions. The coverage is just so good on Radio Eastern of EFNL matches, you can just about smell the liniment in the training rooms.
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1: G'day, Graeme Ross with the Autumn Garden Clinic. Few shrubs have evolved since 1980 as the Chinese fringe or strap flower Loropetalum. Originally a cream flowering shrub growing to 2.5 by 2.5 metres, insect and disease free. In 1999, I saw a bonsai specimen in China of a deep pink flowering one, and the variety, China Pink, was here soon after. China Pink is tall, 1.5 by 2 metres wide, with masses of deep pink flowers and green leaves. New varieties of this beautiful shrub have now been released. Loropetalum Daybreak Flame has burgundy, bronze and green leaves with masses of lolly pink flowers. Then Plum Gorgeous, with deep purple leaves and raspberry-coloured lacy flowers. My favourite, Purple Pixie, has purple leaves, masses of deep pink flowers, but only grows 30 centimetres tall with a 2-metre spread, but when elevated, is pendulous. Till next time, good gardening from Graeme Ross and the Autumn Garden Clinic.
2: 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The number is 0485 866 981. 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

Carole King. It might as well rain until September. Maybe thinking about the weather for the next few days when we're going to get a little bit of precipitation. Before that, truly magnificent song from Joe Cocker. It's only 2.5 minutes long. It's so simple. Really, you are so beautiful to me. Joe Cocker's voice and a piano. Song written by Billy Preston, who works so closely with the Beatles. And it's a song that Billy Preston wrote about his mother. That's therefore a good song to have around Mother's Day. Opening up the bracket, Roxy Music and Jealous Guy. Their tribute to John Lennon, recorded a year after John Lennon was murdered. It's nearly 5 minutes long, that song, and the last 1.5 minutes is Brian Ferry whistling, plus an instrumental. After the news, sport and weather at 5, please join me for another Hour of the Same to take us there, as he does each and every Wednesday at 3 minutes to 5. Jeff Beck, right on cue with his Grammy Award-winning instrumental from 2013, Nessun Dorma. It's just like listening to Pavarotti.

0: Aussie band Jigsaw with Yellow River, their cover of the song by the British band Christie. It's all about a soldier going home at the end of the American Civil War. Opening up the second hour of today's program, Scott McKenzie and San Francisco, a song that's been called the unofficial anthem of the hippie, anti-Vietnam War and the flower power movements of the 1960s. The Champion Food Bank and Community Hub, Term 2, Weekly Garden Events. 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The community garden have various free activities coming up that might interest you, including lessons from our mothers, meet Pie Day, create your own herb garden, tech help, falls prevention, and more. 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Lisette Pine is your contact for further information. 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

0: terrific Aussie double play, Cold Chisel, a band with two great vocalists, Barnsley and Ian Moss, When the War is Over. Song recorded in 1982. And before that, a song from 10 years later, Way Out West, from James Blundell and James Rain, their cover of the Dingoes hit. It's 24 minutes past 5 at Radio Eastern, 98.1, and you're with Graham Laurie. Now, Diana is in the office and she'd very much welcome a call from you. Our number here at Radio Eastern is 9722-9981. 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

0: Ricky Lee Jones and Chucky's in Love, a song that she wrote about a muso friend, Chuck, a friend of her and her partner Tom Waits. Ricky Lee Jones, also famous in Australia because she wrote Horses for Darryl Braithwaite. You're tuned to Radio Eastern, 98.1 on the FM band, and we're also streaming on the web. Graham Laurie with you until 6 o'clock, playing songs and artists across the decades. And after the news, sport and weather at 6, Jack Richter will join you with his very popular program, The Sport. Now, Jack's got a full team tonight. All are match fit, Jack, Dave and Connor. And it sure is a cracking list of talent they've got to interview tonight. They've got two current AFL stars, Christian Salem, Melbourne Premiership player, Harvey Thomas, GWS midfielder. And to complete the guest list for tonight, Brad Ottens, ex-Richmond and Cats star, and Alan Christensen, ex-Cats and Lions. So it's sure to be a great lineup tonight that you'll hear on Radio Eastern, The Sport, at 6 p.m. Well, meanwhile, it's 5:30, which means it's time for some news headlines. Let's head to the newsroom.
1: Air News Headlines, I'm Mark Dransfield. Making news today, federal police have confirmed some women with links to Islamic State will be charged upon their return to Australia. Four women and nine children are expected to land in Sydney and Melbourne tomorrow. The opposition claims the federal government's fuel security package is too little, too late. $10 billion will be set aside in next Tuesday's budget to boost petrol, diesel and jet fuel reserves to 50 days. Electric and hybrid car sales have spiked in the wake of the fuel crisis driven by the Middle East war. A crime scene has been established after a suspected human bone was found in Queensland's Hervey Bay. New South Wales police are investigating whether a fatal accident in the Royal National Park, where a car went into a weir, occurred as a result of street racing. And Sutherland in New South Wales has been rated the most livable region in Australia. In air sport, Western Bulldogs superstar Marcus Bontempelli has been declared fit to play against Port Adelaide on Friday, despite adding a bruised heel to his knee issues. Shark star Nico Hines is urging NRL and other sporting codes to follow the lead of the AFL in requiring a full-time psychologist for teams. And women's tennis world number one Aryna Sabalenka says she's prepared to boycott the upcoming French Open because of the prize money. These stories and more today. This is Air News.
0: Thanks to the newsroom for that. For Melbourne's outer east for tomorrow, the forecast is for an overnight low of 5, showers and 13 degrees. Possible rainfall up to 15 mils. And currently the temperature outside our studios in Croydon is 17 degrees. Noxon District over 50s. If you're looking to enhance your social life, this active over 50s club could be just what you need. They're a friendly group who love welcoming new members to join in a variety of activities, from coffee mornings and lunches to guest speakers, cinema outings, day trips, and even overnight getaways. There's always something happening, and their monthly newsletter keeps everyone up to date with what's on. So why not go along and see what they have to offer? Next meeting, Tuesday 26th of May, it'll be at 10:30 a.m., followed by lunch in the bistro for those who wish to stay on. They meet at the Club Kilsyth, 1 Canterbury Road in Bayswater North. Lunch at your own cost. Now, please call Kerry Keating if you're staying for lunch. Kerry's number, 0419 995 084.
2: Hi, I'm David Hodgett, the State Member of Parliament for the Croydon District. 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
3: I'm Rachel Layton with today's In Your Home. Avoid those streaked windows by using newspaper to finish up. Not sure which side those streaks are on? No problem. Wash the inside using a vertical motion and the outside using a horizontal motion. This way, if you have streaks, you will know which side they are on. Did you know that you can use the water from cooking rice in place of starch? Why not recycle that old shower curtain and use it to put under your sleeping bag when camping? And to help not get splinters when using steel wool, just cut a tennis ball in half and use it as a handle. With Today's In Your Home, I'm Rachel Layton.
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0: Romeo and Juliet from Dire Straits. Mark Knopfler certainly channeling West Side Story and some of Shakespeare's work. Opening up the bracket, Fleetwood Mac with Sarah, a song that was written and sung by Stevie Nicks. It's 13 minutes to 6. The Ferntree Gully Art Society May exhibition entitled Life Stages. 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And in the foyer, there's a wonderful exhibition of the Ferntree Gully newspaper's 100th edition, showcasing a celebration of the paper's journey over the years and the amazing stories that it has brought to the community. Please go along and be inspired. It goes until Friday, the 29th of May. The galleries open Thursday to Sundays, 11 a.m. to 4 p.m. or whenever the flags are flying. The Hutt Gallery is at 157 Underwood Road in Ferntree Gully, and it's free. 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

Going Home with Graham on 98.1. Not just the best music, but a bit of history as well. Just loving this show, too good to miss every Monday and Wednesday, from 4 until 6 p.m. Going Home with Graham on 98.1.

closing today's program with a bit of class. Julio Iglesias, Begin the Biggie, from 1981. Julio Iglesias introducing a whole new audience to the fantastic music of Cole Porter. Dates back to 1935. And the version we heard from Julio was from 1981. And when it was released then, so that's some 44 years ago, it became the first fully Spanish song to reach the top of the charts. Before that, we heard Eric Carmen and Never Gonna Fall in Love Again, a song that is influenced by a symphony from Rachmaninoff. Well, thank you for listening, and thanks for your calls. Thanks to Vic and Janice for your calls just before. A big thanks, as always, to Diana for terrific help in the office. Stand by now for Jack, Dave and Connor, who will entertain you after the news, sport and weather at 6 with the sport. I look forward to your company again next Wednesday from 4 till 6, and also next Monday, same time, with Going Home with Graham, and we'll go across the decades. Here's Martin Offler to take us out with Going Home, theme music from the fabulous Scottish movie Local Hero.

0: We acknowledge the land we're standing and we broadcast on, the land of the Wurundjeri people of the Kulin Nation, and we pay our respects to the elders, past, present, and future.
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3: This is Air News Victoria. I'm Lee Harrison. There's been another suspected firebombing this morning, this time a car dealership in Port Melbourne that opened just 5 days ago. Madeleine Burke reports.
4: A car dealership in Port Melbourne has become the latest business to be targeted. The Cherry Melbourne City showroom is filled with smoke. Emergency crews were called here just before five this morning. The fire is now under control, but there is a lot of smoke in the area. Police have blocked off Plummer Street as firefighters continue to mop up. It's not yet known if this fire is linked to a campaign of arson attacks, bashings and attempted kidnappings that have targeted more than a dozen separate venues in 22 related incidents since March 26. Madeleine Burke, Port Melbourne.
3: Police are hunting a gunman who's on the run after a drive-by shooting in Essendon. A man was hospitalised in the attack in Nimmo Street just before 7 last night. The business community has been left dismayed with the state budget claiming there's no plan to pay down the state's mammoth debt. While there is relief that there are no new taxes, there's no substantial plan to pay down the state's debt, which is set to hit almost $200 billion by 2030, an interest bill of $32 million a day. Victorian Chamber of Commerce and Industry CEO Sally Curtin says it'll dent the appetite of investors and damage business confidence.
5: We are very concerned with the rising debt levels. In fact, it raises more questions than answers. If you look at the forward estimate, it's peaking, or it may be peaking, at $199 billion, or unclear beyond that year. It will dent investors' appetite and general confidence for the state.
3: Researchers are examining if mindfulness can improve the health of people living with diabetes. The disease can often lead to chronic stress, raising cortisol levels and in turn affecting blood glucose levels. James Cook University's Dr. Wendy Lai says they're looking into whether mindfulness can help people.
6: Our systematic review we found for people with diabetes after the intervention that, for example, the depression, anxiety symptoms improved.
3: To sport now, Josh Dunkley has shut down claims Brisbane has a culture problem following the whiteboard scandal. The Lions co-captain telling Fox Footy, players are just focused on Carlton on Friday night.
7: I feel like we've been able to showcase that when we are challenged, you know, in a similar way, probably not as bad as what this one is, but we're always able to galvanise and make sure our group's tight-knit and, yeah, we control what we can control inside the four walls of the footy club and put the performance out there on the weekend.
3: And Giants chairman Tim Reid has hinted a branding change could be on the horizon of the AFL's newest club. He says the club, being called Greater Western Sydney, brings no benefit to the club in terms of branding. This is Air News Victoria.
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1: Righty-o, I'm a bit unorganised tonight. The weather for the rest of your Wednesday evening, late rain. So I'm not too sure. Dave, is there rain out there now?
11: It's drizzle.
1: Drizzle? Righty-o. Just started. So the chances of seeing the waning gibbous 81.7% of the moon tonight is very limited, I'd imagine. You won't be able to see the moon.
11: Not at all.
1: Not at all. So the full moon was last week, 4 days ago. But the next new moon is the 17th of May, which is the next anniversary. So that's exciting. We'll look forward to the new moon. That's in, 11 days. But Wednesday, getting down to a low of 5 tomorrow morning before showers and a top of 13. Friday, you're looking at showers and 16, so it's really changed now. The nice weather, it's gone.
11: It's gone.
1: Gone for that. Until you know, late spring.
11: It was a good spell. We had a good spell.
1: Yeah, we went longer than I thought.
11: It was all right on Monday. That was the main thing.
1: It was windy, though.
11: It was windy.
1: And then, I was all playing golf.
11: Yeah.
1: And then as soon as we finished, that's when it changed and
12: perfect
1: cold.
12: Timing.
1: It was very
12: perfect
1: much.
12: Perfect timing.
1: For your weekend, Saturday, shower or two and 16. And then Sunday, shower or two and 17. So that bodes for the big game between the D's and the Eagles. The roof should be shut for that.
11: Yeah.
1: Not open, I wouldn't imagine. So shut roof on Sunday for the big game between the Demons and the Eagles.
12: Is that it?
1: Make sure you get there. Yes, it's at Marvel.
12: Melbourne? Correct. Marvel game.
1: I don't know where that stadium is, but someone told me it's in Melbourne.
12: Right.
1: As
12: near,
1: an MCC
12: like
1: member.
12: Docklands.
1: Yes, I don't know how to get there. But
12: just go to Southern Cross Station.
1: Okay. I'll ring you before.
12: Essendon have had plenty of games there.
1: Plenty of games there, right. Anyhow, right now in the eastern parts of Melbourne, I've got no idea what it is. What do you reckon it is?
11: Just say 17.
1: 17 degrees.

0: well as Alan Christensen. As well, both Brad Ottens and Alan Christensen are on for the same subject, but I'm sure we can manoeuvre it around a little bit.
1: Yeah, we'll twinkle it about.
0: Twinkle it about. And you've been hard at work this week, Connor, lining up two current AFL footballers.
1: Connor's best on.
0: Yes, we don't. We normally get one a year, maybe, current AFL players. Mm. So tonight we've got two.
2: Yeah. You've been here longer than me, Dave, and I've done more work than you.
3: You have.
0: Yes, it's wonderful. So let's get to the first one. And I'm a bit nervous by this.
1: You're nervous.
0: Well, I am. I don't normally talk to Melbourne Premiership players.
3: Yeah.
0: I know, and this is a real thrill for me.
3: Yeah.
0: Okay.
3: Well, I take it we won't get questions in
0: because
3: you won't let us. I've got loads
0: of them, okay? Cool. So don't worry about that. So this is one of the greatest players Melbourne's ever produced.
3: Yes,
0: okay?
3: Indeed.
0: He's come through the ranks, through the Sandyham Dragons, from Brighton Grammar as well. He was picked 9 in the 2013 National Draft. He has played 204 games at the Demons, including that premiership in 21, and that's great, Christian Salem. G'day, Salem.
4: Hey, guys. How you doing?
0: We're wonderful in here, mate. Thank you for this opportunity to talk to a Melbourne premiership player. It's a huge thrill for me, but you're out injured at the current stage. How is your foot?
4: It's not too bad. It's slowly progressing. I got a little crack in there from gather rounds. I kicked one of the Essendon boys instead of kicking the ball, which is not ideal. So little crack, hopefully back in maybe 3 or so weeks. Just going to hopefully start running at the end of this week.
0: Well, that's good. I mean, the foots are an interesting injury. They take a long time to heal. Have you found that, or is it recovering at a quicker pace than normal?
4: I wouldn't say quicker than normal. Obviously, breaks in the foot take a bit of time, and 3 weeks in footy I've been out for now, it's a long time, but in the real world it's probably a normal time for a little crack in there, so I've got to give it a bit of time to heal, and doing everything I can to try and get back ASAP.
0: Yeah, no, we definitely need you, that's for sure. The game against Sydney was fairly interesting. I mean, very high scoring, and I don't know whether Kingy's emphasised any defence this week, but what was your take out of that game?
4: It was pretty good watch for a neutral, but in terms of us, we went up there knowing that they're the best team in the league at the moment. They sit top of the ladder for a reason, and to be able to take it to them for majority of the game, we just had a few lapses in that second quarter where they got on top of us and able to put on some scores heavily. But obviously we're very disappointed with the result. We went into that game wanting to win it, obviously, but there's a lot of things we'll take away, not only good but also opportunities that if we tighten up a few areas of our game in the coming weeks, it'll definitely help in all facets.
0: So the boys didn't lose confidence in that game. I mean, of course, you weren't out there, so you probably couldn't influence the game too much. But, yeah, the boys didn't lose any confidence going into this week or anything?
4: No, not at all. Whether we win or lose, we always stay level-headed. That's what Kingy spoke about, and we'll review games the same. And for us, it was a massive opportunity for us to go up there and get the win, and there was a few pieces of our game that were missing. And to only be, 17 or 18 points short against the best team in the league is a bit bittersweet because, it's a few things we need to tighten up and we would have been right in the game.
0: Yes, no doubt. How are you on the sidelines watching the team play? Christian, are you on edge or are you worried?
4: I'm no good watching. I was up in the coach's box, not in Sydney, but the weeks before that, and it's pretty stressful. So rather be out there, but a few more weeks watching the boys. Hopefully we get a few more wins.
0: You're in the coach's box. What's that like?
4: It's a good experience, I'll tell you that. I don't say too much at all, but it's good. The coaches put so much time in during the week, and to be able to sit there and pick up a few things and learning on the fly is great. So I do love sitting there, although I'd rather be out there, but it's a good experience.
0: Is that something that you could possibly do later in life, is coach? Like, is that something you're interested in?
4: Yeah, I haven't really thought too far about. I've got my coaching certificates and all that sort of stuff, but sort of always love learning about the game and trying to, obviously, sit in with those coaches. You pick up quite a few things that you might not see, so definitely opens my eyes to a few different stuff going on at the game, and definitely helps.
0: How different is it in there? I mean, you see us supporters, we look at the coaches through the monitors and the TVs and whatnot, and they're all stressed out and, you know, they're trying to make moves. Is it all calm in there, or is there a nice, you know, sort of mayhem type feel in there?
4: The best way to describe it is a calm chaos. I don't know if that makes sense, but it's there's a lot of things going on, but they're able to stay calm through it. There's a lot of monitors, a lot of stats, stuff on the fly that, you know, the game's so fast right now, you've got to be able to adapt on the fly and whatever changes they need to make, get it down at the interchange bench. But, they're pretty good up there. They see a lot of things ahead of the curve, and they're able to make some changes. So it's, like I said, it's been actually a pretty good learning experience.
0: No, I bet. And how have you adapted? I mean, it seems pretty well, and the whole team has adapted to all the changes that have made to the club from last year to this year. I mean, there's been massive amounts. Obviously it's looks positive.
4: Yeah, it's been a lot, obviously, players, personnel, staff, the whole lot. And to be honest, Kingy's come in, he's brought some new coaches, we've got some new players who have fitted in beautifully, but you know, Kingy's been great. You could obviously see the different style and way we want to play, which I guess I'm sure the fans are enjoying at the moment, but you know, we're loving it. We still feel there's so much room for us to grow, which is the exciting bit about it. So still chipping away at the game style. It's not going to be perfect. We've only sort of been with Kingy for, what are we now, six months maybe. So definitely we're looking at the opportunities to keep growing our game style as the year goes on, which is exciting.
0: No, it definitely is. And how much does, like, I don't know, as a player, as a leader of the footy club, like with the CEOs changing hands in the last couple of weeks, from one to another, and then, you know, Brian Cook leaves this, you know, as the interim CEO, leaves for his holiday this week. Well, what does it affect anything at the club?
4: I mean, you know, it's obviously a shock to the players, that's for sure, and I'm sure the wider world that you know what happened, and you know, Paul done a lot of great things for the club, but at the same time, there's always a lot of change. That's the thing in AFL, there's a lot of change and it happens quick, and as bad as it sounds, it doesn't really stop, like the weeks keep moving. So you know, for us, Kingy and the coaching staff have been great to not let it sort of affect the group at all, and just go about business as usual for us. And I guess that's sort of part of footy.
3: Hey, Christian, it's Dave here. Thanks so much for joining us. I just want to have a chat with you about something else that you do within football, multicultural ambassador for the AFL. So what does that actually involve? I guess promoting diversity, etc. But how do you juggle the time with that, with your actually plan as well? And I take it you really enjoy that side of it.
4: Yeah, I've done that for a few years early on in my career, and it was something to be able to give back to the community in different ways, and you know, to be one of those ambassadors with a few different boys, just to immerse in some different cultures and help those coming up through the ranks. And it's definitely a great experience. Haven't done it for a few years now, but I think that sort of program's moved on and reshaped. But it's it was a great experience. So I've done that for a few years.
3: Yeah, nice.
0: No, very good. No, you do a great job of that. Now, you got a couple of interesting things that have come out of the Sydney game. Chequers' injury, how bad is it, and when do we expect him to possibly return from that hamstring?
4: I think he done a little nick of the hammy. I've no idea about timeline, but I don't think it's nothing too serious. I think it's probably a standard, maybe 3 or 4 weeker.
0: Righto. Trent Rivers has been missing for a little bit longer than I anticipated with that. It was an injury, and then he also got dropped, I think, early on. Is he ready to return?
4: Yeah, he's had a bit going on, but I think he's had a pretty decent block the last few weeks. I think he might be a chance to play this week. But obviously we've got training on Friday, so I'm not too sure, to be honest.
0: Right, and we're obviously Melbourne playing at Marvel Stadium. As a footy club, you don't play there that often, particularly as a home team. How's the group dealing with this?
4: We don't mind. We get a couple of games there a year. Looking outside right now, watching the rain come down, we don't probably mind it playing there this week. The weather doesn't look too great.
0: Good call.
4: You know what you're going to get when you roll in there, which is good. But, yeah, I mean, it's an oval at the end of the day. We don't really matter where we play. It's, yeah, exciting for us to get there and hopefully get a good turnout.
3: Christian, Dave again. With what's gone on with the Brisbane Lions, the whiteboard, let's say, saga, is that something that is sort of broad across AFL clubs? Is it not unusual with, I mean, I know it got leaked out, but is that sort of basically what clubs do cover? Maybe not to that extent, but you do really look into the opposition like that?
4: Yeah, for sure. You know, as a backline group, we definitely do that with forwards. We've seen that over a number of years. I'm sure most teams do that. So there's good preparation to help not only the senior boys but the young boys to be able to understand players quickly and to be able to, I guess, get a head start on what they might expect on the weekend just so they're able to adapt.
3: Yeah.
0: Very good. Now, the other thing that I'm interested in, Salo, is the next captain of our footy club, and I say our, paid-up member, so why not? Can you just give us a... I mean, if it's not you, then who could it be?
4: Oh, look, you know, Max, the way he's going, he's going to be playing forever, so...
0: Yeah, I hope so.
4: but no, we got a lot of young boys coming through, and not so young, like I'm talking... even the 25 to 27-year-old bracket. And, like, you know, Disco, Turner, Sparrow. Like, there's a lot of boys in that bracket group without naming too many that will take this club forward. And, you know, it's exciting. Like, we've got a lot of young, good leaders and then a good mix of senior boys that are able to, you know, I guess being around a while, seeing a lot of things, be able to help and chip in. But ultimately it's those, that mid-age boys that will be taking the club forward.
0: Yeah, no, we look forward to that. Now, of course, game against the Eagles, 1 o'clock at Marvel Stadium on Sunday, so make sure us members get to that one. Besides running through the banner, what else do we have to do to beat the Eagles?
4: Yeah, look, it's we've watched a bit of their stuff over the last couple of weeks, and they actually, the results don't say it, but they're a dangerous team when they get it on their terms. So we'll prepare the same way we did for Sydney, and you know, with a little tweaks to match their game style in a way. And you know, they're heavy on the contest. They're a good contest team, and so if you could get it on their terms, they're hard to beat. Got a lot of quality in there, and hopefully, yeah, like I said, win it around the contest and the rest will take care of itself.
0: Yeah, I'm pretty sure we will. I, Christian, we'll leave it there, mate. Really appreciate you giving us some of your time tonight. Awesome to get to know you and talk footy with you, mate. As a passionate Melbourne supporter, you're an absolute hero of mine. So yeah, thank you very much for tonight.
4: Thank you. Thanks for having me, guys. Take care.
3: Cheers, Christian.
0: What a legend. There we go. Christian Salem from the Melbourne Footy Club. 204 games out, injured at the moment with his foot injury, but should be back soon enough.
3: Did you enjoy that?
0: I loved it.
3: You was like a kid in a candy store,
0: so
3: weren't you?
0: I was nervous.
3: Yeah.
0: I was.
3: Yeah, you was good. You done well.
0: I think I did well.
3: You did really well.
0: Okay. No, there was no good questions in there, but anyway. It was just a stock standard update, I feel.
3: Yep. It's,
0: yeah, that's fine.
3: As you say, it's good to have in current players on.
0: Yeah.
3: And what a player he is as well.
0: Oh, gee, he was the reason that Melbourne won that premiership. Like, throughout that season, if clubs had twigged man up on Salem, then they would have, you know, would have sort of stopped most of Melbourne's defensive run.
3: Yeah.
0: Because he was the reason that Melbourne got it forward and into space, and his elite skills. It was incredible watching him that year. I mean, he has been that since he got to the club, but... just watching that season. And I remember actually talking off-air to an opposition player. Not going to tell you which one, but Melbourne lost to them that year. And I said, you know, if you're going to play Melbourne, watch out for Salem. Mm. And, of course, that team did.
3: Yeah.
0: And, of course, that team beat Melbourne that year. I was like, oh, shouldn't have passed that one on.
3: Yeah, no, and... he's been, like, you forget, he's only 30 as
0: yeah,
3: well. And yet he's been around, seems like he's been around for forever.
0: Well, he started in 14, so what year are we in now? Well,
3: 12 years.
0: And he came fourth in the best and fairest at Melbourne in that premiership year, so that would have been behind Clary and Track and Max.
3: Yeah, it's not bad.
0: Yeah.
3: Not a bad trifecta there.
0: Yeah, exactly right.
3: No, that was good.
0: That was good fun. Still plenty to come on the show. Harvey Thomas will join us very shortly. Brad Ottens and Ellen Christensen. We're going to try and decide which one we talk to the 2011 Grand Final about. But we'll do that. I'm thinking Christensen because we can talk to Ottens about other things.
3: Yeah, well, Christensen just won the one, did he?
0: He certainly did.
3: And then Ottens has won three, so we pick another year. I think he's got the 20-year... Is it 20-year or...
0: What year are we in? 20 years.
3: No, 20-year reunion on 20, one of them.
0: 20 years since West Coast. They just celebrated.
3: 20. Yes.
0: That would have been 19.
3: So
0: years.
3: 15 years, I think.
0: Yeah, we'll work it out.
3: We're working it out.
0: We'll talk about other things as well on the program. And when you brought up your whole whiteboard thing with Salo, that was good. So I want to talk to you about that.
3: Yeah, it was. Yeah. I mean.
0: Not now, but later in the show.
3: Yeah, yeah.
0: So hold your fire.
3: I want to talk about that. I want to talk about the Carlton as well.
0: What's wrong with them?
3: Well,
0: besides the obvious.
3: Yeah, exactly. You know, duty of care at workplace, and I think they got off lightly.
0: Yeah, do you think? Well, we can talk about that now. Actually,
3: If this would have happened at a company, I was talking to my boss actually about it today. That they could get fined heavily. So,
0: what do you mean? What's heavily?
3: Oh, sometimes you can lose your business over it.
0: Right.
3: Duty of care.
2: Never going to have that happen.
3: Sorry.
2: Carlton or an elite sporting.
3: Yeah, I mean they're a conglomerate. They're a business. What I'm saying is that at other workplaces, you can get in a very, very big trouble.
0: Oh.
3: And if you own a business and you could lose your house and everything over it.
0: Right.
3: Carlton
0: should have lost their house. Should have lost Ottens Park. Is that what you're saying?
3: Yeah, no, I'm talking about a personal, not a business. But, so what was it, 50,000 they got?
0: 75.
3: Drop in the ocean.
0: Right, Carlton would know that's missing. And it's gone straight to charity. Too,
3: well, that's good. So then that makes everyone happy.
0: Yes. Yeah. I want to just give a quick shout-out to the Oracle. So the Oracle was an OG, the Sporter.
3: Yeah.
0: Very, very early on, the Oracle. He participated in the first 2 years, I think,
3: of the
0: program. He's listening to us live from Wagga tonight. He's a great man, Oracle.
3: What's the Oracle? What's his name?
0: He doesn't want to know that.
3: Oh, he's a.
0: He's the Oracle.
3: Like the Oracle. Okay.
0: Correct. So, he's listening to us live up in Wagga. So, good luck to you. And we've got to mention the past greats of this show. Him and Woz were the original two, and me. So,
3: get him to get on Facebook.
0: Well, he is. That's why I mentioned him, because he just messaged Facebook.
3: Are you going to wave to?
0: Yeah, it was. Oh, sorry. There you go, Oracle. Good to see you. We are live on Facebook as well. So, at the Sport FM on Facebook Live. So, you get to experience what we experience tonight in here. And, as I said, we've got plenty to come on the show.
3: Boy Wonder.
0: He's done. I gave him a task to do. And I didn't think he'd – I mean, I do this most weeks. Mm. But
2: to the AFL clubs.
0: But I get zero response, do I? And then
3: look at him.
0: We have young Connor here. He's been in his role for a month and a bit.
3: And he's up and about now,
0: isn't
3: he?
0: He's dominating.
3: He's up
0: show.
3: And about. His handshake's got stronger since a few weeks back, and he's best on.
0: He is. He's
2: too so good.
0: He's
3: too good. Same he follows Essendon, but there you go. Can't have everything.
0: Well, I can't bag Essendon because... He's always got that "we beat you." He hasn't won a quarter since, so damn it.
2: I don't care.
3: Can he say "we"? You can say "we" because you're a paid-up member. Can he say "we"?
0: No, I can say "we" with the Christian Salem when we've got him on the line. Okey-doke. Anyway, we've got to get to a break. After the break, we're going to go up to Western Sydney and talk to Harvey Thomas next.

0: And you're on the sport, Jack, Dave, and Connor with you tonight. Hopefully having a great time wherever you are. At the Sport FM on Twitter, Facebook, or Instagram. Make sure you go there, like us and follow us to get all the show news, links to interviews, and if you could subscribe to our podcast page, that would be amazing as well. So you get all your the show links and, you know, what are we doing? What happens when your content gets dropped straight to your device whenever you need it?
1: Yes.
0: And you can listen to us over and over and over again.
1: Yeah.
0: Probably not that last 10 seconds, but every other 10 seconds. Huge show still to come. We've already had Christian Salem from the Demons on tonight. Still got Brad Ottens and Alan Christensen to come. We are doing Facebook Live tonight, so if you want to log on to at the Sport FM on Facebook Live, you can watch us. Also, just got to mention a former great, because he's listening to us as well, another former host of the show, Daniel Gilmore.
2: Yes.
0: Hello, Gilly. Yes, you met Gilly on Monday, didn't you?
2: Yep. And we went to...
0: In the microphone's a bit better.
2: We went
1: to the one of the greatest sporting events I've ever been to.
0: Yes, we did.
1: We went to the rodeo.
0: The rodeo. Earlier this year, yeah. Mm-hmm. Gilly was fantastic driving us to and from that place. Anyway, big game this weekend up in... Where are we? Up in Sydney at Energy Stadium. It's going to be great. It's the Giants versus the Bombers, Saturday at 4:15 p.m. It's going to be good fun. And to, well, preview that game and review the Giants season. This is a huge thrill for us. Another current AFL player, and that is Harvey Thomas. G'day, Harvey.
3: G'day, guys. How you going, Jack? Dave, thanks for having me.
0: No problem, mate. Thank you for joining us. This is a huge thrill for us. First of all, let's review last weekend's game, the loss to the Suns in the Expansion Cup. How have you pulled up?
3: Yes. Obviously not the result we wanted with a loss. It was actually my first Expansion Cup loss, so to hand the cup over was pretty tragic. But you can't win them all, but no, not a, we'll be looking to turn it around this week.
0: Yeah, I bet. No, I've actually never seen the actual cup. What does it look like?
3: Oh, it's nothing too flash. It's just a little... I don't know who sorted that one out. I'm sure it was probably someone in the media team, but I've seen it floating around. But, yeah, we'll be looking to get our hands back on it soon.
0: I bet. It was an interesting one this year as well. I mean, as I'm a Melbourne supporter, Harvey, so it was sort of weird watching Clary versus Track in that game. So, I mean, who won the contest in the end, do you feel?
3: Oh, I think both players had definitely had a big say in the game. Yeah, I can imagine that for the footy fan. Or now that Claz has been at our club for a few months, he's obviously settled in. It's been normal for us. But, yeah, watching that on TV definitely would have been weird.
0: Yes.
3: Seeing those two out of the Demons' colours.
0: Yes, it was. It was definitely weird. Just so Claz has fitted in and is doing everything right. And, I mean, obviously he's getting the possessions and playing very well. You're pleased with his season so far?
3: Yeah, for sure. If you look at his form, it's sucking up, and he's getting back to his best since he's been at the Giants. So, it's exciting for us. He'd say this himself as weeks go on. He's trying to gel himself into our sort of our program and the way we play as much as he can. But yeah, obviously he's doing it. Like, so far he's been great, and he's going to keep looking to improve every week too.
0: Yep, no doubt. Like yourself. Now, it's always the case with the Giants where, you know, your start of the season's always disjointed because of the home ground. But how have you felt the season has gone thus far?
3: Yeah, it is a little bit. We do a lot of travel and stuff early on in the year, but probably overall when we look at our record, it's not where we want to be in terms of 3-5 and... well, compared to my last couple of years, probably a little bit slower start, but there's definitely no faith lost in that we're going to be able to turn it around towards the back end. And yeah, now, like, I think one positive that we have taken away is there's been a lot of new players that have been getting games and or new roles discovered, like myself playing a different role. So feeling confident in that each week, and I'm sure a lot of other players are. So I think with time and the players we will get back at our formal turn, which will be good.
0: No, it always is, and your form in the back end of the season usually is pretty good. What about your position in this team? I mean, you're a hard running midfielder. Is that the position that you prefer to play, or is there another one, or do you like the role you're doing?
3: I've sort of enjoyed sort of any role I've played so far. Yes, I started obviously small forward my first couple of years, and now on the wing. But I'm certainly enjoying wing, but yeah, I think it's just a case of where where I can feel I can help out the team most, and where the coaches think I can help the team most. So that's sort of where I'm happy to play most. But yeah, so far up on the wing's been, it's been a good change, and learning new things for sure.
0: Who has taught you the most in that team?
3: I'd say Cal Ward. He's actually done a fair bit with me since, even though he's obviously off the list now this year, but he played a lot of wing towards his latter years. And Josh Kelly's probably the other one in terms of the positional change, but there's still a lot of leaders to look up to around the club. But in terms of, just that specific wing role, Wardy's been great for me in terms of feedback and stuff during the weeks.
0: No, very good, very good. Now, you're game 49 on the weekend, so you're nearly at your first mini milestone, the first 50. How have you rated the start of your career?
3: Oh, it's a bit weird to even think about a milestone. Still feeling sort of fresh into the competition, but it's exciting, I think, to tick off 50. But haven't really thought about it too much, to be honest. But just sort of hoping I can keep ticking the games over, to be honest, and maybe get to the next one quicker.
0: Yes.
1: Hey, Harvey, it's Dave here. Thanks so much for joining us. Harvey, we spoke a bit earlier on in the show to another guest about the whiteboard tactics, where we see that the analysts of the opposition players. But I just want to go from someone like yourselves, as obviously you have your different coaches there. Do you sort of go out on yourself and look at your opposition players and delve into it away from the club?
3: I think it's certainly something every club is doing to a different extent. So, seeing the whiteboard, I don't think it's any sort of rude shock, and I doubt that many players would take offence to that sort of stuff. I think you've got to be pretty self-aware of your strengths and weaknesses and what might be exposed of you and what clubs are going to look out for. So, every club's going to do it their different way. Brisbane obviously using the whiteboard, but I don't think it was too much of a shock to most people in the footy world, I wouldn't think, that sort of stuff happening behind the scenes.
1: And do you actually, like for yourself, away from, just for example, training or away from the group, do you so when you're at home, do you sort of study the opposition yourself as well, away from that setup?
3: Yeah, there's definitely bits of a lot of that going on. I'd say priority one's probably more so what you want to be able to do into the game. But you definitely got to be aware of, especially if you are coming up against a player who's impacting games pretty heavily. You want to be able to do research and nullify that. So there's definitely a lot of that, and watching their vision and trying to pick up tips and tricks off how you can sort of slow them down. But definitely for sure every week.
0: Yep, no, definitely. I'm sure Essendon are just tearing their hair out that they've got to play Harvey Thomas this weekend. I know that. They're just mulling over how they're going to beat you.
3: I'm wondering if they use the whiteboard like Brisbane.
1: They might say he's moving house.
0: Yeah,
1: so,
0: we've got some good oil. So Oscar Taylor is a newbie at the Giants. This year, it's his first season. He comes from the Eastern Rangers. We got to know him very well last year, and in fact, his dad is my boss. So I've known about Oscar for quite a while. Just tell us about him and how he settled into the club.
3: Yeah, he's really good. He's sort of, and I know he's starting to string together some really good form in the last couple of weeks. So he'll be sort of looking to crack into the ones team pretty soon, I'd say. But I think Oscar's loving Sydney. OT he goes by pretty commonly up here.
1: OT.
3: But, I think he's enjoying Sydney, and I'm sure he'd be pretty keen to crack into the one soon.
0: Yeah, I think we all will. I think I work for the Knox Council, one of the councils down here, so I'm sure most of the council will go to that game wherever he debuts. he's given us some information about you and what we need to talk to you about. You're moving house in a couple of weeks or next week, is that right?
3: I am, I'm with a few others that I was drafted with, and we're moving further east to where we are. So Joe Fonte, Phoenix Gothard and Nate Woodies, we're moving to Bondi, which would be nice. We've missed the summer, the nice summer in Sydney, but it'll still be nice to get to the east and near the water.
0: It'll come again the same,
3: a little bit easier, yeah, for sure. Yeah. No, but looking forward to that. That'll be good.
0: No, we'll be good. What is moving arrangements like? Are we doing it in spits and spurts, or are we doing it in one big hit?
3: To be honest, it happens all pretty quick. I think we booked in that on our training day that it's all going to happen, so we might not even pack our cars and stuff, film up, but the rest we sort of done with the removalists, so I don't think it'll be too much heavy lifting. A couple of days before a game, we'll try to avoid that, I think.
0: That's a good idea. See, I didn't even think of that. Pay someone else to do it. Perfect. That's good. Now, the other thing I just wanted to touch on is raised its head, I think it was to this week at some point, Tim Reid. Your footy club has mentioned that perhaps the Greater Western Sydney part of your name might not exist.
3: Yeah, I saw the same thing. I think he did make a good point on it, though, about how not too many people probably naturally identify with being from Greater Western Sydney. So I sort of get that in terms of being able to, being more relatable to people in our region. So, yeah, I don't know what they would do or what they'd change it to, but, yeah, it's not a bad point, I think. But, I haven't read too much into it, but, whatever team does, I think.
0: how has footy expanded or grown in Sydney and the western parts of Sydney, for that matter, since you've been in the system for 3 years, but how has it grown in that time, or have you noticed any?
3: Yeah, well, I've been in Sydney, this is my third year now, so I probably can't speak too much on Western Sydney, but we do a lot of school visits and go visit local clubs and... we often get some pretty good feedback from people at local clubs and on the impact we can have. So that's always really good to hear. But even just myself, I'm from Wagga Wagga. So that is in the Giants region. So I sort of had access to the Giants Academy when I was growing up, and that was sort of my pathway to getting drafted. So I'm forever grateful for that. So without that, I wouldn't be at the Giants. So it's had a pretty big impact on me, the Giants Academy, and so, and like a lot of others around Western Sydney, Canberra and Wagga Wagga, so I think it's cool, and they continue to grow every year, so hopefully they keep that trend up.
0: Yeah, that's true, and one of the missing pieces will be next year will be Dave Matthews. He's leaving shortly from the footy club. He's the inaugural CEO up in Western Sydney.
3: Yeah.
0: Tell us about the impact that he's made to your life and the footy club.
3: Yeah, well, like you said, the inaugural CEO for us, so he sort of drove the Giants from the start and to where we are today, which is a huge achievement. So, he'll be dearly missed and at the year's end, but hopefully we can find a suitable candidate. And I think he's going to play a big part in sort of getting who's coming in next. And so, sort of have full faith in whoever steps up to that role next. But, what Dave achieved... Yeah. If anyone can do half as much as what Dave's achieved in the future, that'd be great.
0: It should be good. Big shoes to fill, that's for sure.
3: Yeah.
0: Now, Saturday, Twilight Energy Stadium versus the Bombers this week, game number 49 for Harvey Thomas. As I said before to Christian Salem, besides running through

0: going to Essendon a little bit, but yeah, I think it's going to be mainly our fundamentals and just getting back to what we know best and bringing that against the Bombers on Saturday.
1: Yeah, no, it should be an easy win, Harvey. Yeah. That's for sure. But yeah, no, we'll leave it there, mate. Really appreciate you giving us some of your time tonight and staying awake. Good luck on the weekend and for the rest of the season. We'll try again to get you on, but it's been great getting to know you, and yeah, good luck for the rest of the season.
0: Thank you very much. Thanks, guys. Thanks for having me.
2: Yeah, good luck, Harvey.
1: Not a problem. There we go. What a champion. One to watch is Harvey Thomas, the Giants midfielder / winger. And, yeah, big game against the Bombers, Energy Stadium, Saturday, 4:15 p.m. Giants people get there. It will be big. And that would be the margin too. The big, big margin between the two, with the Giants easily winning this game.
2: Mm.
1: Do you think they're... Connor?
3: Sorry?
1: Yeah. Do you reckon Essendon got any chance?
3: I mean, there's always a chance in footy, but...
2: You're telling me there's a chance.
3: There's always a chance, but I don't see it happening.
2: I love your confidence.
1: Yeah, so do I. We'll get to a break. Up next, we're going to be talking Rucks, we're going to be talking about the Tigers, we're going to be talking about the Cats with Brad Ottens.
2: Whoa.

And you're on the sport, Jack, Dave, Connor with you tonight. Hopefully you're having a great time wherever you are at the Sport FM on Twitter, Facebook or Instagram. We are Facebook Live-ing tonight, so if you log into Facebook Live, we'll be on there. So good evening, ladies and gentlemen, on Facebook Live. Dave is there and Connor here as well. So, but make sure you go to those socials and like us and follow us to get all the show news, links to interviews. We've had Christian Salem and Harvey Thomas on already tonight. Still got Alan Christensen to come as well, the former Cat

0: turned Lion to revisit the 2011 Grand Final. But hey, we'll talk about the Cats now, though. So they've got a huge game on Saturday night. It's sort of the reason we've got Alan Christensen on as well. So the Cats take on the Pies, MCG, Saturday, 7:30. It's going to be huge. And to preview this, we've got one of our friends on. We haven't spoken to him in a little while, actually. It's been a bit annoying. I've missed his voice.
1: Yes.
0: And that's a three-time premiership Cat. He's one of the greatest ruckmen that's ever played the game, and that's Brad Ottens. G'day, Otto.
2: G'day, boys. How you going?
0: We are great in here. How are you? Haven't spoken to you in ages. What's been going on?
2: No, just cruising along, mate. I don't do too much down here, but I just ticking along, trying to sort out a few of these Cats and just enjoying watching a bit of footy. So it's been good.
0: I bet. What? Give us your review of the Cats season so far.
2: Look, it's sort of just winding up. I think the boys have beat some pretty good teams, but probably played some pretty average games as well. So probably not the consistency we've been used to from the Cats over the last recent years, but I think they might be sort of starting to find a bit of form over the last couple of weeks. So yeah, not too bad. Still sitting reasonably pretty, I reckon.
0: That loss to Port Adelaide over in Adelaide, that was a bit concerned, and I was thinking to myself, are they finally at the end of their tether? Are they finally falling away? But no. They had a good win against the Kangaroos last week, so I mean, is a cliff anywhere near Geelong? Is there a way that they fall down a ladder?
2: It seems to be pretty flat country at the moment over the last 10 years, but or 15,
0: 20
2: 15 years,
0: Otto, but since you got there.
2: 20 years, yeah, and it's been amazing, really. And I think, they're probably a few gaps that they're sort of starting to have to plug in over this, in the last probably 12 months or so, but still finding these young guys to come through to fill the holes, and still finding a way to be competitive. So it's all you can ask for as a Cats supporter, really.
0: Oh, I bet you'd be very excited again, and no doubt planning September already. So the AFL's gone through a bit of a change this year with the new ruck rules, Otto. How would have you handled it if you were still playing?
2: Nah, I would have hung the boots up immediately. these young blokes, the way they jump and the athleticism. I really like the rule change, actually. I think it allows young blokes to really back their athleticism, particularly in the middle. And I reckon that's something that the ruck position has lacked in recent times. I think it was becoming really one-dimensional, particularly the centre bounces were becoming really one-dimensional, and there wasn't a huge amount of craft to go with it, whereas these days now that they're challenged, they have to jump and they have to run and jump, and it allows these young blokes to come in and challenge the older blokes a little bit, which I don't think they could do for the last 5 or 6 years, really. So I really like it. I think it's opened the centre bounces up. You see a lot more of the ball bursting out of the middle, like we used, and we all love seeing that. I think that's a great spectacle and adds to the game. So yeah, I reckon that's working well.
1: Hey Brad, it's Dave here. Thanks so much for joining us. Absolute pleasure. Probably a nice segue into my question, actually. If you could take you've been, 15 years out of the game now. If you could take your sort of peak fitness and skill level and play in today's AFL, how do you think you fare? Because there's been a lot of changes, as said, in the last 15 years.
2: I often think about that. I don't know, but I wasn't a great runner. I was reasonably strong and I was pretty good in a contest, but when it came to running, that wasn't a strength of mine. And I think the modern game is just a running game now. There's a lot, obviously still a lot of, you've still got to be strong in a contest, but I think teams are just, the way stand rule and the way the game's opened up, it's just, it doesn't stop. I went and watched live on the weekend against North, the Cats against North, and the game just does not stop, and it's really physically demanding on these players. It's amazing the way it's changed, even in a really short space of time. But I think it's a good spectacle, and I still really enjoy watching footy. But I'm pretty glad I'm not playing anymore. Put it that way.
1: Yeah. So what do you miss the most about not playing, and what do you not miss?
2: Well, I don't miss being sore all the time and being like struggling to get out of bed, but that's sort of happening more and more these days anyway. But I really miss, you know, I've been lucky enough to coach with the Cats ever since I played, and occasionally I do have match day roles where you sort of go out in the middle of the ground on a match day and you sort of feel the energy of the crowd and that, you know, that sort of that buzz you get from playing in front of a lot of people is something that's really hard to, you know, you can't replicate that in any normal life, really. So I really miss that. And you know, the locker room was always great fun as well. So I miss the banter of teammates and being around a group of 40 guys all the time, and you know, the fun that comes with that. So I do miss those things, but I you appreciate it while you had it, and it's good to sit back and watch on the couch and be a few less bruises these days, which is good.
1: You probably missed the Mad Mondays. Geelong were pretty famous for their Mad Mondays.
2: Yeah, well, they were always pretty fun. I could wind the clock back to a couple of those. That'd be pretty good times.
0: I bet.
2: You pay the price too. Yeah.
0: You would have been best on ground, I reckon, in those I've heard stories about you.
2: I've had plenty of competition over the years. Don't
0: so good. Now, little do we forget, but you were also a Richmond champion, All Australian at the Tigers, and you played international rules also while you're a Richmond player. So, what do we make of their win on Saturday?
2: Well, it's always good to see the teams who have been struggling for a little while get up, and it was a pretty gutsy win. I actually didn't see all of it, but I just sort of read little bits about it and saw the last few minutes or whatever, and yeah, it's gutsy. You love seeing a close game, you love seeing a team just scratch out a win like that, and you know, a young team, as I said, been struggling a little bit, and it's always nice to see the Tigers get up and about. I've always obviously still always had a soft spot for them ever since I left, so nice to see them get one on the board for a while, first one in a while.
0: There was a bit of Brad Ottens in Noah Bolter, I felt, in that game. I thought he was, very similar to how you played. So, I mean, that was a good, you know. I think you could still play the game in many respects watching him.
2: He was up forward, wasn't he?
0: He was in the ruck, he was forward, he was midfield, he was everything, A bit like yourself.
2: I probably wasn't that dynamic, but he was, getting him, I think the back line probably wasn't suiting him for a while there, so yeah, getting him up around the ball and up the ground is probably not a bad move.
0: No, that's true. Now, it's also this weekend on Saturday night, Tom Stewart's 200th game. I mean, amazing achievement for a great clubman, 5-time All-Australian in his first 150 games. Remarkable for a man that was picked up very late in a career.
2: Yeah, it is an amazing story. He's the sort of guy that he's an ultimate competitor. And the thing that strikes you about Stewie is when you see him in person, he's not that big a bloke. He's a big man, you know, by average standards. But as far as footballers and particularly key defenders go, he's definitely plays well above his height, and his ability to read the game and to be able to roll off in defence is as good as any player I've ever seen. Sometimes you watch him at training and the match play drills that they do, and you see the way he rolls off, and you think, God, how does he see that? See the game play out that far ahead? But it was a remarkable, amazing piece of recruiting through Scarlo and Wellesley, obviously. And he just came and he hit the ground running and never stopped. It was amazing. He's been an amazing player. He's still going, and amazing family man now. He's got a couple of little kids, and he's just a real professional. And it's been he's been a wonderful player for the Cats. So huge congratulations to him for sure.
0: Absolutely, great achievement. Now we've got Bundy on after you, Otto. Tell us a bit about firstly him and his footy career and your memories of him.
2: He had an uncanny ability to get the ball, and one of those guys that did a lot of freakish things in a football game. I think he's another guy who played well above his weight and his height. You know, he's only a little fella, but he was really tough, really hard at it. Great little teammate. He just, you know, he was quiet, just went about his business, did his thing, and he was one of the ones at Mad Mondays. He sort of, he held his own at Mad Mondays too. Don't worry about that. But when the season was finished, he was great value off the field as well. And, one of my fondest memories of Bundy is the 2011 Grand Final. The mark he took on the wing. He was, you know, the ball popped up and he was it was 2-on-1 and he was the little bloke in amongst two big units and he took that good sit on the wing and set up a goal through Hawkey and that was a real highlight of his career, I reckon. That game and that final series in particular, he was an amazing little player. So yeah, say good day to the little fella for me.
0: Certainly will. Now we're also good mates with Shannon Burns. If you're going to pick a forward pocket to play next to you at full forward there, Rotto, who are you picking?
2: Yeah, well, Shan was one of them. Little Stokesy was one of them. We had some pretty good times with Stokesy, and we lived together, so he was always bloody hassling me for something, free rent or something. He was always pretty put his hand out. But the forward box, those two were right up there. They were great value on the field, great players, but also even better value off the field and great people. So yeah. Hard to split those two, I reckon.
0: Oh, damn, you're sitting on the fence. I was hoping for something to replay with them. Anyway, just quickly, the 2011 Grand Final, which was your last game of footy, your memories of it, and sort of how relieved were you when that final siren gone? And did you know it was your last game going in?
2: Oh, I had a fair idea going into that final series that, you know, I remember sitting with my wife saying, "I think if we win, I'll probably hang the boots up." So, I sort of had a bit of an idea once we'd won, you know, that that was probably the last time I'd be out in the G with the hoops on. So, that was a really special moment. And as I said, Hawkey's performance was unbelievable and something I'll never forget. You know, the way he just tore that game apart and. I think the way Tommy Lonigan actually was his performance against Travis Cloke looked like he was going to tear that game apart, you know, in the first quarter and a half, and Tommy Lonigan went on to him and completely shut him out of the game and went a long way to helping us win the game. So yeah, some great memories from that game, and one of the fondest was seeing the Pies Army starting to walk out with about 7 or 8 minutes to go. That was a pretty special moment, knowing that we'd sewed it up. So yeah, that was a pretty special day, that one.
0: Yeah, no, I was lucky enough to be there as well, and that was one of my highlights as well, to see them leave the stadium. It's always good fun with that. So Saturday night, Cats and Pies, who wins this game?
2: I really think it's a toss of the coin. I think Collingwood are playing really well. They've beaten some pretty good teams this year, and everyone talks about their age, but they've just got so many quality gun players, and they've got an amazing coaching group, and they've got a real spirit about the way they play. I think that you can never write them off and count them out of a game, particularly, you know, the way they still come back, and you know, they're just an amazing all-around team with a lot of experience and talent. The Cats are, as I said earlier, been playing okay, but have sort of been a little bit up and down. So I think the Cats on their night will get it done, but it'll be a pretty close one, I'd say.
0: Yeah, it will be good fun. Now, would you ever run around with a gold number 6 on your back?
2: Oh, I don't think anyone ever really wanted to go to that effort, you know. I sort of get it, you know. I think they've got to make a big deal out of what Pendlebury's been able to do. It's an unbelievable achievement. He's been an unbelievable player. So, I don't know. It's whatever they want to do, it's because they're trying to showcase what's been a remarkable career. So I think whatever effort they go to is great. And I think everyone should celebrate what's been an unbelievable, you know, spectacular career. So, yeah, good on him. He's been an amazing player.
0: No, he certainly has. Hey, Otto, I know you're a busy man. We've taken up way too much of your time. We're great to catch up. Love you on the show. But, yeah, appreciate you giving us some of your time tonight.
2: not at all, boys. All the best. Have a great season.
1: Cheers. Thanks, Brad.
0: We'll definitely get him on again. Brad Otten's there, three-time Premiership Ruckman with the Cats. and a good chat with him reviewing the Cats season. It's been a bit of a stop-start season in a minute. So far.
1: Yeah, it's been like that for a few clubs, actually, yeah. But...
3: They're in the same situation as Collingwood.
0: Collingwood?
3: Yeah, because they're a bit stop-start.
0: Yes.
3: And they found momentum in, what, last 2 weeks?
0: Yeah, we just want them to stop that momentum would be better.
1: You want to stop-stop, didn't you?
0: Stop Collingwood's momentum, yes.
3: In Melbourne's terms, he would like them... for Melbourne, sorry. He would like them to stop.
1: Do you know what? I've got fond memories of Brad Ottens. I'll tell you why.
0: Why, Dave?
1: For nothing in particular in this particular game, but the first ever game of football I ever saw, live game of AFL...
0: Oh, here we go.
1: ...was 2005, Geelong versus St Kilda, at the then called the Telstra Dome. And I remember this big man, number 6, running around.
0: Yep.
1: Brad Ottens.
0: Yep. No, he's a wonderful kid. Most of that Geelong group. I mean, it's amazing that you get to some groups and they actually don't want to speak. I mean, you find their numbers, you get in contact with them and they don't want to be a part of it, which is fine. But that Geelong group, 90% of them have been through this program, I reckon.
1: Yeah.
0: Yeah. They're just wonderful people. Yeah. And know so much about Otto. He's been a good friend of the program for a long, long time, and even when he was playing, I just loved the way he played. Even at the Tigers, I loved it. Like him and Richo in that forward line.
1: Yeah.
0: During that. In that 2001 build-up, they were great. Like, they were scary, scary good. Him and Richo, that forward line. The Twin Towers, they called them.
1: Yeah. Well, you've obviously played good standard of football, Jack.
0: Yes, I have. Grade by Morris in C grade. Yes.
1: So you know what the camaraderie is like in that dressing room, in that setup. Can you imagine?
0: I used to hate
1: 2007 and 07, 09, 11 winning three premiers, and the stories that they must have when they recollect and meet up, and you know they're probably the same stories time and time again. But I bet you they keep on laughing.
0: So all different grand finals too. Mm. Like the first one was the belting against Port Adelaide.
1: Yeah.
0: So. Over at quarter time, half time latest.
1: Yeah.
0: The second one against St Kilda in arguably one of my favourite games of footy ever.
1: Yeah.
0: Like that topo from Scarlett.
1: Yeah.
0: You know, that game was just stories that would have come out of that.
1: Yeah.
0: But the feelings out of that one would have been amazing. And then, Collingwood, I'm pretty sure they're down at three quarter time and they've kicked 6 goals to none in the last quarter to get it. So, you know. That would have been special as well, and the three in 5 years, and a new coach. You know, just I don't know, just that whole group, would be terrific stories.
1: Yeah,
0: yeah, yep. I'm with you. But you know, that's the thing. I'm sort of jealous because, again, my mother, she is a Geelong supporter.
1: Yep.
0: Yeah. So when I was little, I had a choice of going with my father Melbourne, or my mother Geelong. Okay.
3: Geez, you could have been so much more happier.
0: You've got no idea. So that was the thing, you know. But my memories of growing up were Geelong losing 89,
1: right.
0: 92, 94, 95. So by the time I was like 6 or 7 years old, Geelong had lost 4 grand finals. I'm thinking, well, they're just losers.
1: Well, it's quite funny, because you're talking about that. So that game that I said I went to, St Kilda Geelong, and I went with a friend, an Australian friend, who was a Brisbane, I think, Lions supporter. And he said, right, as you're over here, you need a team to follow.
0: Yeah.
1: So I didn't like the kits on the teams, like St Kilda. It reminded me of Southampton Football Club back in England.
0: Right.
1: And Geelong, I thought, I could go with them. And then I discovered the Western Bulldogs. Red, white and blue, British Bulldogs.
0: Yeah.
1: So I could have fallen into that...
0: catchment as well.
1: That catchment and got three premierships. But anyway, say lovey.
3: At least you got one.
1: Well,
0: that's true.
1: Essendon have got a lot, but it just not happens to be in your lifetime, unfortunately.
0: Or this millennium, you've
3: got
0: to get to the standards.
3: I haven't even seen a finals win.
0: I know you haven't. And it's wonderful. Hey, we're going to get to...
3: Still beat you this year.
0: We're going to get to a break. Alan Christensen, the one-time premiership cat, will join us next.

0: And you're on the Sport Jack, Dave and Connor with you tonight. Hopefully you're having a great time wherever you are at the Sport FM on Twitter, Facebook or Instagram. Make sure you go there, like us and follow us to get all the show news, links to interviews. And if you could subscribe to our podcast page, that would be awesome as well. We are currently doing Facebook Live, so good evening to our Facebook Live people. How many people are watching today, David?
1: 16,211.
0: Wow, that's pretty good. Pretty good, actually.
2: Pretty good, I'd say so myself.
3: It's a good angle we got. The Elastic Band's done the job.
0: It has. Very good. I enjoyed this. So, yeah, unfortunately, Alan Christensen hasn't answered his phone just yet, so we'll keep trying to get him on the program to review the 2011 Grand Final. You've also put a call out to England, I hear.
3: Yep, just waiting on if he gets the message and...
0: Yeah, that is Ian Holland.
2: What's the time in England?
0: It'd be just after 10 a.m.
2: So not as horrible as I thought.
3: On his way to training.
0: Yes, I got family that's gone over to the European side of the world.
3: They've gone to Ireland, have they?
0: Yeah, well, they're doing a tour of Ireland, but they've seen my brother. So my older sister, Sally, and mum and dad are visiting him, my brother, Peter, and his wife, Eula.
3: Oh, yeah.
0: They live in northern Germany. In a place called Hamburg.
3: Yeah.
0: Have you heard of this team?
3: I know it well.
0: You know where Hamburg is?
3: Yeah. Kevin Keegan used to play for them. You don't know Kevin Keegan,
0: do
3: you?
0: No, I didn't.
3: One of the greatest English players of all time. Anyway.
0: Used to live there.
3: Used to play for Hamburg.
0: Oh,
3: He played for Liverpool and played for Hamburg.
0: Yeah.
3: His wife's name's Eula. Is that Eula?
0: Eula.
3: Eula, sort of German.
0: Eula with a German. German. She's a German lady. So, they live over there.
3: Right, yeah.
0: Yep. And I don't, you know, if you can remember a couple of years back, I went over for their wedding over in...
3: Yes. Do you know how I remember that?
0: Go on.
3: Because the photo was one that was used on Channel 9, I believe.
0: Yes, it was. Yes, when it was Jack Ridder for a week. Not Jack Richter.
2: Jeez, what happened there?
0: I don't know, and I'm still yet to discover who was at fault, but they found a photo of Jack Richter on my Instagram, but on Channel 9 it was Jack Richter, or Jack Ridder,
2: R-I-T-T-E-R. What were you on Channel 9 for?
0: Gosh, we interviewed Nathan Brown, and they took the P155 out of him. Not our show. But him, and because he got interviewed with us.
3: It was something with the phone cut out or something, didn't it, during the interview? It was funny.
0: It was good.
3: He got ripped one,
0: yeah. Yeah, it was fun. I'll play you that in the break when we get to it, because it probably needs to be soon, because Alan is he's ready now, actually. So should we go to a quick break?
3: Yep.
0: And then I promise you it won't go for too long, and then we'll get Alan Christensen on. Yeah?
3: Sounds good.
0: All right, we'll be back.

0: And you're on the sport, Jack Dave. Connor with you tonight at the Sport FM, Twitter, Facebook or Instagram. If you want to go there, like us and follow us to get all the show news, links to interviews, and if you could subscribe to our podcast page, that would be good. We've had Christian Salem, Harvey Thomas and Brad Otten's on the program just before. We've also got the teams and tips for this weekend's round nine round of football. Goodness me, it's round nine already.
1: Mm.
0: Oh, I suppose it feels like round nine, doesn't it?
1: Well, we had round zero at start.
0: Yeah, so it's like 10 weeks. Yeah, you're right. It feels like round nine.
1: Couple of buys along the way.
0: Yeah, it's been a weird start to the season. Anyway, it's all good. Yeah, it's a huge show, but let's do. Hang on, we'll get it actually properly set up because I'm disorganised tonight. Let's do this.

0: Robertson out wide to Shaw. The clock has ticked over the 30-minute mark now. Shaw drives it as long as he possibly can. There it is! Beyond a shadow of a doubt, the Cats proved themselves as one of the greatest teams of the modern era. Premierships 07, 09 and now 2011, 3 and 5 years. A triple treat for a sensational football side.
1: So that was the ending of the 2011 Grand Final. Now, we spoke briefly with Brad Ottens about it, but this is remarkable. In game number 19 for our next guest, he was a premiership player.
2: Oh, no. We were talking about that off air, weren't we?
1: We were, certainly. What a fine achievement. He came to Geelong at the exact right time, and that is our next guest. We've already spoken to him about him with Brad Ottens, and that's Alan Christensen. G'day, buddy.
3: Thanks for having me, fellas.
1: Thank you for joining us. Now, Saturday night sees the, return match between Geelong and Collingwood, the grand final of 2011. What are your memories?
3: Getting back a bit now, but, I just remember, like, the build-up being pretty special. And then you just, you know, you take in the moments in the game. The game's a bit of a blur to me. I've sort of watched it back a couple of times and you sort of try and remember certain things. But, yeah, the before and after are pretty clear, but the actual match is, as I said, a little bit of a blur. But, yeah, it's something I'll hold forever.
1: No, I bet you would. It was a titanic contest, three-quarter time. You sort of both even on the scoreboard. Then you just kick clear thanks to Tom Hawkins. Were you nervous during the game? Were you just playing on free spirit and on the will to win?
3: Yeah, I was so lucky. I just had so many players that had been there and done that before. So you sort of just keep rolling through. I remember being way more nervous for the prelim final because, you know, as a young player, we had so many more experienced players out of the side at that time. And you sort of felt like if you didn't perform, they might choose a more experienced player over you. But yeah, once you sort of get told that you're in the grand final team, it was sort of just get through the week. And I think it was not even 5-6 minutes into the last quarter, I think we kicked a goal or two, and it was either Cameron Ling or Jimmy Bartel, I can't remember, and they're like, you're going to be a premiership player, which was pretty cool. And I looked up at the scoreboard, I'm like, we're only 18 points up. Like, was, but that was the confidence in the group. So, it's something I'll cherish forever.
1: You can't buy experience, that's for sure. Now, it is remarkable. We see, you know, turnarounds, with coaches and stuff. I mean, Fly was... for Collingwood was amazing, getting Collingwood from near the bottom to prelim in his first year. We see Stephen King at the moment do the same with Melbourne, although very early on. But for Chris Scott to walk into Geelong, I know an established group and whatnot, but to walk in and get a premiership in his first season, I mean, do you just look back at that and think that's a remarkable achievement?
3: Yeah, it was, because he completely changed the way we sort of played. So we went, to a more handball style, a bit more aggressive style of play and more of a zone defence. And I remember just spending a lot of time working in areas where usually you'd be man on, where you're more protecting space. So he had some really great ideas that really refreshed the group, I think. For me, it was, you know, learning everything new. But for the guys who'd been there and done that for a long time, it was, completely different game plan for them. So it was like a fresh start for those boys as well. So for him to come in, back his, system and what he wanted out of the group was pretty amazing. And it worked, and it's still working. Now he's constantly adapting to what the game requires. So I'm obviously going to go down as one of the best coaches ever.
1: Yeah, no, that is for sure. I mean, second to you, of course, but yes, he's quite good. But he must have had a lot of faith in you as well. I mean, small forward's a very difficult position to play. You only get a few cracks at it, but playing 19 games, including a premiership in your first season, he must have had some, real big confidence with you.
3: Yeah, I think he just like sort of realised what my natural game was, and it was pretty attacking. So he sort of just gave me a licence within parameters to be able to, you know, attack the way I want to attack. And it was the same sort of thing with like Stevie Johnson and Stephen Motlop. He sort of just let us go. So, you know, it was, you know, go do what you're good at. You need to play like team defence and stuff like those things. But, you know, what makes you a good player and what makes us a good team is, you know, using our weapons and stuff like that. So, yeah, he was always very confident and always very nurturing of my talents. And that was the same for all the other assistant coaches too.
2: Alan, it's Dave here. Thanks so much for joining us. Absolute pleasure. Now, going back to that whole season, actually, because Collingwood are coming off of winning the grand final, and I think we're back-to-back minor premiers. And during the home and away, they only lost two games, and that was against you, Geelong, and then obviously the grand final. So they lost three games in the whole year, all to Geelong. Now, what was it, we're talking about Chris Scott, what was it that sort of probably got the best out of Geelong when they played against Collingwood?
3: I don't think I played the first one, but I remember the second one. That was the last round of the season, and we ended up winning by 90-odd points.
2: Right.
3: I guess we took a lot of confidence out of that. I guess what that group does, and it's still doing it now, even though it's a completely different team, is they really rise to big occasions and what are required in those big moments. And, you know, it's the way you train, and if you keep making finals year after year after year, you keep getting better at those things. So it's being able to put yourself in situations when, you know, it gets pretty hard that you're able to keep lifting and keep delivering under pressure. So I guess that was the big thing with that group. You know, it took a while after 2011 to sort of, you know, get it going again. But the reason why they were able to win another premiership is because Geelong kept putting themselves in positions where they could win.
2: Yeah, and during that year, as you say, you must have thought football pretty easy going in, winning a premiership in your first year, and of course it's not that easy. Who are the players, or was it one particular player that sort of took you under their wing and you sort of really looked up to and probably owed quite a bit to your career?
3: Definitely have a couple. Definitely during early on, Shannon Burns has always been pretty inspirational to me and really instrumental in my development. And that was even after he left and went to Melbourne, and even when I went to Brisbane, me and him, I've always stayed in touch, and he's really helped me with some certain things. So I guess the big thing for him was, and I look back on it now and tried to take it when I was sort of towards the end of my career, is that like I was like legitimately taking his spot. And it would have been hard as an older player, and I remember going through those thoughts and feelings as you sort of see it ending a little bit. You go, all right, what do I do here? Do you just sort of, you know, cop it on the chin and go, yep, I've had a great career, I've learnt a lot?
2: Yeah.
3: Or do I, you know, slouch the shoulders forward and, you know, just mope around? And he was definitely amazing for me. He just, you know, stayed the course and was really big inspiration for me. And also Jimmy Bartel, like Jimmy, I knew, and like my uncle Damien just passed away last week, but he coached Jimmy at Geelong Falcons with a whole heap of other boys. So when I was I was 8, 9, 10 years old when Jimmy was coming through Geelong Falcons and they won a premiership there, and then watching him go number one draft pick. Got to Geelong as a draft pick, and then, you know, being able to play with him, and sort of recognising, you know, what I'd seen from him as a, you know, a teenager, and then getting to play with him, and him recognising me and stuff like that. He's always looked after me, and he's someone I still very much in contact with to this day. So yeah, I've loved him for that as well.
2: Oh, that's great.
1: Jimmy's a great man. But back to Burnsy. So did you try hard to get him to be your runner? I know he does great work with Geelong, including being a runner with the premiership, but did you try and get him down to Hobart?
3: Yeah, I tried, but he you know, he likes to keep his legs nice and tan, so I don't know if the Hobart weather is
1: really... Well, isn't it the same at Geelong?
3: Yeah, I think the sun's just a little bit better. He just wants that nice shine on him. So, he's a great man. I love him for bits. He does great things off the field as well. So, no, he's one of the best.
1: He certainly is. Now, we're good mates with Bertie, and he's good fun to talk to as well. Now, your legacy is huge. I mean, both clubs that you've been to have all been surrounded by premierships and everything. So, I mean, the current Brisbane Lions team would be nothing without you. What are you most pleased with about that group that they're winning premierships now and, you know, easily the best team in it?
3: I guess you look back, and even though it is like five seasons ago that I was done, like a lot of those guys running around were, you know, young kids when we first drafted them, like, you know, Huey McCluggage, Cam Rayner, Eric Hipwood, Harris Andrews, like the list goes on, Jared Berry, Zach Bailey. So it just like, it goes on forever. And like when I was 28, 29, finishing my career, and you sort of, you know, try and, you know, take the little things out of, you know, what, you know, hopefully I help them a little bit, you know, to be the players that they are now. But it's easy just to sit back and watch them and just, you know, watch what they achieve. I went through the dark years, and hopefully some fans appreciate that, you know, you had some players that had to go through the pretty awful stuff to, you know, get to where we are now. So it's, it's great to see where they are now.
1: You definitely paved the way though, Bundy, didn't you? You mean it's all on you?
3: I wouldn't say that, but no, little 1% of maybe.
1: No, I reckon you did. Anyway, you're now coaching the Hobart Footy Club. You have for a few seasons now. What do you most enjoy about that role?
3: It's been pretty interesting. Doing that. You know, 3 seasons ago, when I was coaching Lauderdale, they only had a reserves team in the comp. They had no juniors, no women's team. It was pretty dire straits for a pretty proud club. And now we look at it, you know, we've got a senior team, reserves team, senior women's team, under-18s team, 3 junior teams. It's, you know, we're trying to, you know, grow the club as much as we can. So, yeah, it's a really proud and historic club down here. So to be able to be a part of that's pretty special. So I just, you know, keep plugging on and hopefully start getting some success back. So we started the season okay, and we'll see how we go.
1: Now, you told us off air you're 2-2 for the start of the season. So I don't know, is that good point, or should have we won those other 2 games?
3: Probably we're definitely in one of them. We played the team who went undefeated through the season last year, so we lost them by 8 or 9 goals, which is good compared. We went down there last year and lost by 220, so it's a slight improvement.
1: Oh, okay, fair enough. No, that's fair. And footy in Hobart and in I can imagine Tasmania as a whole would have obviously growing, considering that the footy club's coming along and, you know, a couple of years away. So how is the vibe down there in the Apple Isle?
3: Yeah, it was great. I went to the BFL game when they played Carlton a couple of weeks ago, and it was really good. It was, I think, 14,000 there at the game. It's pretty amazing to be getting those sort of numbers. So you can clearly see participation rates are going through the roof. You know, kids are, you know, wanting to play footy. They've got footies back in their hands at school and stuff. So, you know, it's only done good things. Now, you know, whether that, you know, keeps ticking along towards, you know, next couple of years, like, you know, with all the stuff around the stadium and all that. But in terms of general, you know, vibe and, you know, excitement around the place, like, it's a pretty exciting place to be.
1: Right, and just with that stadium, what decade do you think that'll be completed in?
3: Yeah, maybe 2050 would be good.
1: Right, so there's not a lot of movement there, is there?
3: No, there's nothing going on. Doesn't look like there's much going on.
1: Is that a concern? Like, are we getting worried that it actually might not happen?
3: I'm not sure. Like, I've literally got no idea. Like, where we're based is at the Domain, which is the hill on top of where the, you know, proposed site is. So there's a little bit going on around there. So I don't know if that's to do with other stuff or the stadium, but yeah, you'd sort of want them to get their act together, because I don't think, you know, stadiums get built in 2 years. So no. I've got no idea. I'll stay out of that. It's a pretty fiery debate down here, and yeah, it's just not something I want to be a part of.
1: No, fair enough. Who have you got this weekend? Who are you playing against?
3: We play a team called Lindisfarne, so it's a pretty big rivalry. A lot of my best mates down here play for them, so I'm sure there's going to be a little bit of talk over the boundary line and a bit of fun, but yeah, we'll see how we go. It's a pretty big game for us, because they're the sort of team that, you know, we want to sort of jump over, so we'll see what happens, but yeah, it's all fun and games.
1: No, I bet. Hey, Bundy, we'll have to leave it there, mate, but really appreciate you giving us some of your time tonight. Always good fun to catch up. We'll definitely do it again before the season runs out. But, yeah, appreciate your time tonight.
3: Beautiful, fellas. Thank you.
2: Cheers, Alan. Thank you, mate.
1: Fantastic. There we go. Alan Christensen reviewing the 2011 Grand Final. Amongst other things, he's now coaching down there at Hobart. And
2: what a great man.
1: Great man. No, terrific. And yeah, another guy that you'd love to have a beer with.
4: Yeah.
1: Yep.
4: Oh, for sure.
1: For sure. Hey, we'll get to a quick break, and we're going to wrap up the show with a huge feast of footy knowledge.
5: Come in. This is called Don't Stop Me Now.

0: And you're on the sport, Jack Dave Connor, with you tonight. Hopefully you're having a great time. Wherever you are at the Sport FM on Twitter, Facebook or Instagram, go there, like us and follow us to get all our show news, links to interviews, and if you could subscribe to our podcast page, that would be great too. I feel like I say that. I'm in just rhythm with that now.
1: Yeah, you are.
0: I am.
1: It is.
0: Had Christian Salem, Harvey Thomas, Brad Alton, and then just before, Alan Bundy Christensen on as well. So, been a good show.
2: Yes,
0: well done to all involved. Yeah, two current AFL players. We've never had that before, I don't reckon.
1: Yeah, no.
2: Four premierships, was it? Four?
0: Yeah, four premierships. Or five.
2: Salem
0: is one.
2: Yeah, five.
0: Five. Harvey Thomas could be one with the Giants. He's in that right age bracket.
2: A mark of the year winner. We didn't talk about that to Brad.
0: Well, you can. I left that for you.
2: Yeah.
0: And you didn't ask it.
2: No, we could have. Yeah.
0: Yeah. Anyhow.
2: We got most of it done.
0: We did. So hopefully you've all enjoyed it. Again, at the Sport FM, if you've missed it and want to catch up, it'll all be there on our podcast page. Now let's get to a bumper sports preview, or footy preview for that matter. Round number 9 this weekend, Connor.
3: Is it?
0: It is. And the first game Thursday night, which again, for all our legends that are listening on 99.1 Yarra Valley FM, this will be coming up. You'll already know the ins and outs.
2: Ins and outs.
0: And you'll be preparing for the game. If you're listening on 91.2 Sport FM, you probably will know, because we're on after the game's finished.
2: Yes.
0: On that program, so it's a bit late, but we'll do a quick one. So Hawthorn are going over to the MPG and taking on Fremantle, and for Fremantle in comes Judd McVie, so the Melbourne star now Docker.
2: Mm-hmm.
0: He's in for the Dockers after missing last week with an illness. Sharp has been omitted out. For Hawthorn, in Ryan Butler Ramsden. If we can figure out where they play most of their footy, do you recognise those names?
2: No.
0: Okie doke. Kel Shadir, abductor, he's injured. Jack Scrimshaw is omitted, and Finn McGuinness omitted. You know how we talked about Bo Morris last week?
2: Yes.
0: Two of those blokes, Deer and Scrimshaw, are both Sharks, so they're both out of the Hawks team.
2: Okay.
3: That's not ideal.
0: No, it's not.
2: This is going to be a cracking game.
0: Oh, it should be.
2: 2v3. Is it 2v3? Yeah.

0: gotten better with Judd McVie in the team.
1: Well, yeah. So I think Fremantle are going to win. I'm not putting my neck on the line there, but I think Fremantle are going to win. But what I will say is if they're going to be the real deal this year,
0: yes,
1: I think this is a game where you think they're going to win by 20 points.
2: Yeah.
1: If they're the real deal...
0: No, they just need to win. If they're the real
1: deal, they do, yeah. If they'd settle for a one-point win, but I think on progressing forward, I think if they're the real deal...
0: Yes. And before we should acknowledge your tipping last week, David.
1: Yes.
2: What made you
0: First of all, hang on, we'll get to that. But first of all, you tipped a draw.
1: Yep.
0: Between Port Adelaide and Adelaide. So you just missed by a point.
1: Yeah.
0: So nearly got there. There was a draw, but it wasn't the one that you tipped. So
1: no.
0: you tipped a draw.
1: Yeah.
0: Just not the right game. So well done to you there.
1: Yeah. Yes.
0: All right. They got close.
1: Close, but no cigar.
0: No cigar. And then, you tipped the Tigers over the Eagles.
1: Well, yeah. I mean, it's very rare a team goes through the season not winning a game.
0: Yes.
1: So if they're going to win one, this be it.
0: And they did. And
1: they did.
0: Yeah, good on Uze. He was a fair bit of pressure was mounting on the young fella, and he's got the job done with the Tigers.
1: Yeah.
0: Huge fan of Uze for obvious reasons.
1: Yes.
0: Yes.
1: Did you know I've played a game of cricket with him?
2: Is he good?
1: He's a very good cricketer. I played a Masters game with him.
0: Yeah.
1: A few games, actually. Played for Warrenwood. Really? Warrenwood near Ringwood.
0: Yes, yes, I know.
1: Yeah, he's a good... Yeah, he's
2: is
1: a
2: he
1: good,
2: from out this way?
0: No, he's Shepparton.
1: Yeah,
2: he's north.
1: He was friends of one of the guys that played. He got him to play.
0: He's got family.
1: And Burnsy as well. Burnsy as in the Collingwood Burnsy.
0: Right, okay.
1: Yes.
2: You just had Jack really excited.
0: Oh, sure, it's Scott Burns.
1: Scott Burns, yeah, right.
0: Yeah. No, well, Uze, he's got family in Hillsville.
1: Mm.
0: Oh. Yeah, I remember going to a bakery and wore a Melbourne hat.
1: Did you?
0: In Hillsville, yeah. And they said, oh, my cousin or brother or someone, works at Melbourne. Like, oh, yeah, who? Yeah. And she goes, oh, is that Adam Uze? Uze? What? Who's? Anyway... good on Uze, and well done to you for tipping the Tigers. Very few people did that, so...
1: Mm.
0: And logical way of tipping.
1: Yes.
0: Yes.
1: Yeah.
0: You've got to win one. You've got to win one, so let's just get this one. It's the second worst team, isn't it?
1: We should have done a tipping comp amongst ourselves, shouldn't we?
0: Well,
1: really?
0: We do, but sometimes we miss out on tipping.
1: Yes.
0: We do, we run over time.
1: Yes, you're right.
0: Sometimes we have too much fun with
1: anyway, so we're all going Hawthorn, yeah?
2: I'm going to go Freo.
0: Did you just trick us?
1: I tried to trick you, yeah.
0: I'll go to the Docks.
2: Didn't work, though.
0: No, my Fremantle. They were
1: Freo.
0: They took their time to beat your team last week.
1: I saw it firsthand. I was there.
0: Were you?
2: What was that comeback like?
1: They're just a solid... Fremantle are just a good, solid team. They've got stars, but they don't rely on their stars, if you know what I mean. They got...
0: Balance it out nicely.
1: Yeah.
2: They're not top-heavy.
1: No, they spread across the field, a good side. Yeah, the Doggies got a big jump on them, but it's happened a few times this year with the Doggies, and the good teams drag them back.
0: But it's not that, it's just their injuries. They're cooked.
1: Yeah.
0: Your best player is playing
1: and
0: on
1: you know
0: half
1: what?
0: A
1: they,
0: league now.
1: Like, in the last quarter, we was down by, I think, 32 points, and then literally we came a kick away.
0: We...
1: 4 points down.
2: You said we early, don't you?
0: No,
2: say
0: I'm
2: anything.
0: A member. Salem, and I'm a member.
2: I don't care.
1: Paid up member. and then I can remember vividly 4 points down, and then the ball came to Bond, and he took a player on, which you probably wouldn't do, but because of time and
0: But
1: anyway, he is unbelievable. By the way, we know, not state the obvious, but. He is incredible.
2: Yeah.
1: One
2: He's
1: thing
2: a
1: as well,
2: man.
0: I could not believe
1: the amount of Freo supporters there.
2: Are they good travelling sporting team?
0: Nah, I think they just
1: a couple behind us, man and his wife, they travelled down from over the west. But
0: really,
1: yeah, but good support. But geez, they was whinging when they were about 40 points down. But anyway, Fremantle, good side.
0: Fremantle are good. No, they're my premiership tip. I love
1: them. They were. Maybe you saying
0: the
1: start.
0: Yeah, the Docks. They're great. Josh Tracy, he's my favourite player in the AFL.
2: You reckon? How many goals has he kicked?
0: I don't know. But you look that up, but I just love it. He's just powerful forward.
2: He looks big.
0: He's a big dude. Yeah, yeah, yeah.
1: Nice. Two Friday night games we've got coming up.
0: Well, we do, yeah. Let's

0: go to the next one. You're right, quite right. Friday night, two again, which is great. I love the double back-to-back Fridays, you know, which both of them are, I don't know, Brisbane, Carlton.
1: Do you know, if you
2: what a game. Oh, what a game.
1: If you, honestly, Jack, if you was a Carlton supporter, right, let's just say you got a Carlton hat on, if you was a supporter,
0: my fiance,
1: how could you defend them at the minute?
0: Can't.
1: Can you defend them at the minute in anything they're doing?
0: No. I mean, the whole footy club is just crap.
1: Like, with what's happening.
2: Hey, they're in a worse spot than us,
1: you know,
2: than Essendon, I reckon.
1: You know, we're talking about on the field, you know, not winning games, but off of it as well. Everything just seems to be going wrong.
0: Yeah.
1: So I think Brisbane.
0: You know, I reckon it's a bit of karma from what they did in like the '70s and eighties.
1: Yeah, I wasn't there then. What happened?
0: Oh, they were poaching people and
1: big bullies, were they?
0: Yeah, they were, and they were just.
2: Wasn't everyone there?
0: No, the good. I mean, the sensible teams weren't. Melbourne weren't playing anyone under the table.
2: Well, I know Essendon weren't, so.
0: Yeah, I don't know about that.
2: No, I said we weren't.
0: Oh, yeah.
1: So is Voss, is he out of contract at the end of the year?
0: Voss. Yes.
1: Yeah, he's out by the bye.
2: Yeah, surely.
0: Whatever that is. I mean, if they lose by 100, which they could possibly do on this game, he could be out on Monday.
1: Yeah.
0: Who knows? Anyway, yeah, you're right. There's a smell at Carlton.
2: We've talked about Voss getting sacked every Monday for the last 4 or 5 weeks.
0: Yeah, I know. We remember we did that round three or whatever. Yes. We were saying, is it too early to sack him?
1: Yeah.
0: Which is unfortunate because Voss, oh my goodness me, he was a fantastic footballer.
1: Yeah.
0: So inspirational. Yeah. One of the toughest men I've ever seen play the game.
2: In Brisbane's Hall of Fame.
0: No, he should be. He should be a legend of that club. 3-time Premiership captain, you know. And that was when, you know, this is a side that had the Scott brothers, Mel Michael, Jonathan Brown. You know, Lynchy and, you know.
1: We were talking about that last week, weren't we? Yeah, about Dynasty. Was that the big Acker
0: Black,
1: Dynasty?
0: You know, he was the man of that team. Anyway, Brisbane to win by plenty in that one. Port Adelaide and the Bulldogs, Adelaide Oval on Friday as well. So this will be the close one.
1: Yes.
0: And I'm tipping the Power.
1: Yeah, you will be.
2: They're playing well. I know they lost, but.
1: The Bond's got the tick of approval. He'll be playing.
2: On what, half or three?
1: Well, he had the option of being rested. He's got two injuries. He's got a dodgy heel and a knee. The knee's not as bad.
2: Is it on the same leg?
1: Sorry?
2: Is it on the same leg?
1: I think it is, the way he runs in circles.
0: Not a good thing.
1: Do you know what? What a champion he is. He, I don't think Dog is going to win enough games now for him to win the Brownlow.
0: I think he won't win enough.
1: But I think he could be the best player around that probably will never win a Brownlow.
0: Yes.
2: Has he not won them?
1: No.
2: Why do I think he won them?
0: No, he hasn't won yet. But you're right, there's plenty.
1: Yeah.
0: There's plenty of them that never won a Brownlow.
1: Joel Selwood, have you won?
0: Yeah. Well, Lee Matthews, best player. Wayne Carey.
1: Yeah.
0: There's two.
1: Yeah.
0: Yeah.
1: Would Wayne Carey have been because he used to get rubbed out a bit? No. Qualified and what?
0: No, he qualified. Don't worry. He was fine, Carey. Yeah. Speaking of Carey, North Melbourne take on Sydney at Marvel Stadium. This is a replay of the 1996 grand final.
2: And Sydney. Move it.
0: Okay, Sydney, yep, I reckon Sydney as well.
1: Yeah, Sydney.
0: They were good. North Melbourne
1: are happy with the position that they're in. So, yeah. You know, they've won four games, are they?
0: If Melbourne and Sydney played at a proper ground, not an Auskick ground, Melbourne might have beaten them, no? So they're not in terrific form, Sydney.
1: No.
2: Yeah, but it's Sydney, so.
0: Yeah. All right,
2: Giants. And you're playing North Melbourne, so.
0: Yeah. Well, North are.
2: They're not horrible.
0: Not horrible, but not there yet.
2: They're on the up.
0: They're out there. That's a marvel. So Saturday twilight, Giants and the Dons. We spoke to Harvey Thomas earlier in the program. He's a wingman for the Giants. Energy Stadium.
1: Well, you...
0: Any chance... No, actually, let's just skip this game. Goodness
2: There's
0: no.
2: always a chance. Well,
1: there must be more of a chance now because now you're not saying it. They got the bye. So... Do you know what I'm saying?
0: Well, I was more thinking of what Harvey Thomas had told us, but yeah. I mean,
2: what did he say?
0: Well, he was just saying they just got to play their game.
1: He was here, wasn't he?
0: Yeah.
1: Why was he asking? What did he say?
0: I don't know.
2: I just forgot.
0: Yeah. They just got to run through the banner to win that one.
2: All we're going to do is play, all Essendon have to do.
1: Yes.
2: Is play like they did against Melbourne. And keep. anyway, GWS without
1: the ball.
2: You're
1: right. I think you're absolutely right. GWS for me.
0: Yeah,
2: but yes, GWS for win.
0: Gold Coast Suns taking on the St Kilda Saints. This one's at TIO Stadium in Darwin. So Saints have improved. I mean, they've beat Carlton.
1: They have improved.
2: Gold Coast haven't actually properly hit their strides yet.
1: Well, they did at the start of the year. They was doing what the Bulldogs did, and then slipped away. I mean,
2: yeah, and then they had.
1: When you think how good a start they got, and how crap a start St Kilda got, there's only one game between them, 4 points.
2: What is St Kilda? Win loss.
1: They're 4-4.
2: And
0: Gold Coast
2: 5-3.
0: 5-3.
1: Yeah.
0: So speaking of Brownlows,
1: yeah,
0: I think Christian Petrarca.
1: Do you?
0: He has had some season.
2: I think if he doesn't win it, it'll be because of the weeks he had out.
0: I think he's already caught up with that. His first three games are all best ones, so he's at minimum twos in that.
2: He had like 30 and like two or three goals against Essendon.
0: Yeah.
2: And then what did he have last week?
0: Well, similar.
2: Or what did he have out against Hawthorn?
0: I don't know. We need to do more research on this program. He asks these questions just off the top, and I don't know what he's done. I know is that he's been Gold Coast best player in all their wins.
1: All I know is he's asking us more questions than the guests.
0: Yeah. We can look that up.
1: He's done good today. The boy done good.
0: But no, I think the Gold Coast, they don't lose up in Darwin.
1: No.
0: Saturday night is Scott Penderbury's record equaling game, and that's Collingwood taking on the Cats at the MCG. Ooh.
2: Geelong. I don't know.
1: I think Geelong here.
2: I reckon it'll be close again.
0: Yeah.
1: Geelong.
2: But Geelong by 5 points.
0: Yeah, they play the MCG very well.
1: So they're obviously getting his milestone game being because it's going to be at the G.
0: Yeah,
1: this is at the G, but it's an away game. Is that true?
0: That's true.
1: Right, okay.
2: Why do they want it against West Coast?
0: Well, because it has to. Because next week is Collingwood in Sydney.
2: Managing for 2 weeks.
0: Yeah. He'd be out of sorts by the time he gets his record breaking game. He wouldn't know.
1: That gold number would be a bronze number.
2: Yeah. Which game did he have off in the last few weeks?
0: Well, he played the Anzac and then he missed Hawthorn.
2: Well, they should have kept him and then have it this week.
0: Game as the next week off and then
2: have it in a big game.
0: Yeah, well, that's it. That's the whole point of that. Anyway, we've got to get through this quickly. I'm tipping Geelong.
1: Geelong, yep.
0: Melbourne and West Coast. Then Richmond Adelaide. Okay, don't worry about that.
2: We wanted to get through it quick. He did just that.
0: We did that. What a waste of a Sunday. What a waste of an airfare from West Coast to get in the...
2: Well, it's Mother's Day, so...
0: Well, it's interesting. Like, that game's at 1:10 p.m. in Melbourne.
2: Which game?
0: Melbourne, West Coast. It's 11 a.m. Yeah, at 11 a.m. over there in Perth.
2: That's prime time for footy.
0: I'm sure it is.
2: Actually, it's prime time for West Coast.
0: Well, at 11 a.m., play a morning match on a Sunday, yeah.
2: Yeah.
0: No, all good, and then, yeah, Richmond, Adelaide, that's at the G, so, you know, Adelaide will win that. But Jake Soligo returned to form, that was good. Did you see him?
1: No, I didn't see it.
0: He was good. Yeah.
1: Great
0: friend of the show. Media ban on him, though. But we got Connor to work during the week, and he's got people lined up maybe even for next week.
1: Well, maybe.
0: After this week's performance has been great.
1: Yeah.
0: Hey, we've got to get out of here, though. It's been great fun. Thank you to Christian Salem for the Melbourne Football Club. Harvey Thomas from the Giants Football Club, Brad Ottens and Alan Christensen for both from the Cats. It's been good fun. If you've missed any of it, it's all going to be podcasted at the Sport FM on Twitter, Facebook or Instagram. If you go there, like us and follow us, that would be great. But we'll be back, same bat time, same bat channel next week.
1: Bye.

What's cranking, Vermeegers, and welcome back to the Madman's Jukebox. The early show on Radio Easton that beats the gnome at his own challenge, you better believe it. I'm Claudio Barbas, I am your host as always, hope you're all doing well. And, well, let's not dilly-dally any further, let's just get right into it, shall we? Let's kick off with some Red Hot Chili Peppers to start the show.

You're listening to Radio Easton 98.1. That was Red Hot Chili Peppers with Fortune Faded, Daft Punk and Pharrell Williams with Lose Yourself to Dance, and Melbourne's own Future Static with their song Icarus. Hope you're all doing well, by the way. If you guys don't mind, before we continue with the music, I just want to take this moment to sort of catch up with a few messages that people have left last week, or rather a message, because only one person wrote in, which is... you know, good for the sake of brevity. Ben, who is regular in the SMS line. Hey, Claudio. Sorry, Paige and I won't be able to listen to the whole show today. We've got dinner at the in-laws, which should be fun. Love from Ben. You guys couldn't see it. I was doing air quotes. I was doing like the bunny ears. P.S., you are never allowed to leave again. Loved your pre-recorded shows, but it felt like Daddy Madman leaving to get milk and smokes and never returning. You left us with Mum. She makes me wear dresses, and her new boyfriend Steve is weird. He smells like leather. I hate it here. First of all, don't call me Daddy Madman ever again. Second of all, those weren't pre-recorded shows. Those were just shows from past, shows long lost to time. And third, thank you, Ben, once again for writing in. So with that now taken care of, let's get back to the music. Let's start with you know what? Let's keep this high, heavy energy going with System of a Down, their song Psycho.

All righty. Well, that was System of a Down with their song Psycho, The Ruts with Sus, and the Claypool Lennon Delirium with WAP, also known as What a Predicament. Now, this next part of the show, this is something a little bit different, something a little bit unusual. So Radio Eastern president Andrew Conway gave me this wonderful idea. Granted, it was something that I sort of humored here and there in the past, but never followed through until, again, Mr. Conway sort of prompted me to sort of give it a try. But I'm going to be telling you guys about some gigs, some upcoming gigs in the month of May here in Melbourne. Isn't that wonderful? To start off, we got two right here. One involving multi-instrumentalist Sina Bathe. I'm sorry if I'm getting that name wrong. Who will be playing at a little venue called 170 Russell. That's going to be at 170 Russell Street, Melbourne. He's a multi-instrumentalist who has just gotten back from a world tour, and so he's coming down to Melbourne to play some tunes. So hope you're looking forward to that. The musical act Santa Ana Rodeo is going to be playing at Bar Open in Fitzroy, May 15th. Oh, by the way, the Sina Bathe one, that's going to be on the 9th of May. Santa Ana Rodeo, who, by the way, will also be playing with Bollard Munchy Dolphin and, I made a mistake there. I made a whoopsie. There's three acts that's going to be accompanying Santa Ana Rodeo. One of them being Bollard. The second one being Munchy Dolphin. And the third being Red Camellia. And again, that's going to be at Bar Open in Fitzroy. That's on May 15th. Those two will cost money. But if you're looking for some free gigs, then Bar Open, once again in Fitzroy, they've got you covered. They've actually got a number of gigs. I will be listing three for you to go on and check out. On the 10th of May, the act Spicy Big Dance Competition will be playing. On the 21st, the Ben Carr Quartet will be playing. And playing on the 29th of May, Hoodoo Express. So if you want to go check those out, once again, those are free at Bar Open in Fitzroy. You can go check those out. Tell them Claude sent you. They're not going to know who I am, so you're probably just going to scare and confuse them, but it would be funny, so you should do it anyway. So there you go. Those are some gigs that are coming up this May. If you want to see more, you can check gigstermelb.com.au and check some out for yourself. They've sorted out in a menagerie of different ways. They've got free and paid gigs. They've got this week, this month, today, all that stuff. So yeah, go check out that website. Anyways, let's get back to the tunes, shall we? From an Australian band, this is Carnival with their song Ghost. It's a bit of a longer track.

Once again, that was Carnival with their song Ghost. Now listen, if you, dear listeners, have something that you want me to read out, if you've got something you want to say to me, we have an SMS line on 0485 866 981. Usually I answer them live, but seeing as how this isn't live, you're just going to have to, you know, leave a message after the tone, as it were. So, anything you want to tell me, I'll read it out next week. Don't leave anything weird. That's all I ask. It's a simple request. Don't let me down. Coming up next, we've got Peach Fuzz with their song Old News and Talking Heads, Life During Wartime. But first, here's another local band. How do I pronounce this? Nausicaa? Let me spell it out for you. Nausicaa. Pronounce that however you will, with their song Ultraviolet.

Alrighty. So, once again, that was Nausicaa? I'm just going to say that that's how it is. Nausicaa with their song Ultraviolet, Peach Fuzz, Old News, and Talking Heads, Life During Wartime. Guys, I'm going to be very real with you. I'm quite hungry. And I'm craving, quite specifically, something that I make. So, you know what? I'm just going to tell you. If you guys are kind of like lost for like what to have for dinner, if you want something that's like simple, if you want something you can kind of just throw together, let me tell you something. You're going to want to get like a piece of salmon, just like a piece of sashimi grade salmon. Salmon that you can eat raw, because I'm going to be honest, not a fan of cooked salmon. It's not that good. You're going to cut some of that up. You're going to want to make some sushi rice, which is just, you know, short grain sushi rice. You got to wash that. You got to add a little bit of a. You got to put a little thing. Got to make a little. Put a little pot. Mix together some vegetable oil. A little bit of a. Little bit of wine vinegar. Some rice wine vinegar. A little bit of sugar. A little bit of salt. Mix that together. Boil it, and then make some rice. And then once the rice is made, you mix the oil mixture. Put that in, and then just cut up some pieces of avocado. You don't want to mash it. You want to have it in pieces. You want to have it in chunks. And then just throw that all together. You know, the salmon, the rice, the avocado, maybe a little splash of soy sauce, maybe some sesame seeds if you feel so inclined. That's like a quick, easy dinner right there. And it's a favorite of mine. Super, super simple. It's delicious. It'll fill you right up. Some good stuff. Unless you're someone who isn't afraid of fish. And I'm sorry to say, but this world is not for weaklings. But weaklings like you. Just kidding. We love you. Anyways, we're about to round up this first hour here. But before we sort of transition, how about a little bit of one of them usual ones that I always play. Let's hear it. Let's hear it for Split Lanes. Well, like so.

0: Okie dokie. So, we're pretty much at the end of this first hour here. So, obviously, that means one thing and one thing only. It means we're going into the second hour. That's how the show has always been. It's a two-hour show. What do you expect? What do you want from me? Anyways, before we get into the transitionary track between hour one and hour two, should probably bring up some of that old housekeeping. If you or someone you know make Australian music and you want it to be heard here on Radio Eastern, on Madman's Jukebox, there's only one thing you got to do. There's only one place you got to go. You got to follow me on Instagram, that Madman's Jukebox. Send me a follow, send me a DM, show me what you got, and I'll play it. No arguments. Little to no arguments. Probably no arguments. I'll play it. I think I've got a pretty good track record of playing stuff that people have sent me, I'd like to think. Not that I've been sent stuff very often, but whatever. Anyways, it's about that time that we transition to the second hour of the show. So, see you guys in just a little moment.
1: End of part one. Intermission.

0: End of intermission. Part two.
1: We have reached the second hour of the show, and, well, you know what that means.
2: Fish.
1: No. It's time for the weekly movie recommendation, and this week's recommendation is... It's Good Luck, Have Fun, Don't Die from 2025, technically 2026, from Gore Verbinski, director of Pirates of the Caribbean 1, 2, and 3, as well as Rango, and Cure for Wellness, which didn't do so good, apparently, on an estimated budget of about $20 million. Oh, this movie made $9.7 million back at the box office, which, I mean, who's really surprised? It didn't even release in Australia, like, properly. It didn't release in theaters. Not even at Lido. It's a bunch of baloney. I had to watch it on Amazon. Anyways, this movie stars Sam Rockwell, Juno Temple, Hayley Lou Richardson, Michael Pena, and Zazie Beetz, among many others. The story is this, right? It's just a regular night at a Norm's Diner when suddenly a man from the future shows up and tells them that everything goes balls up in the future, AI takes over, and human civilization as we know it is taken down. So it all hinges on this man from the future and a ragtag team of just random people from this diner to come together, make a stand, and take down this AI threat before it becomes a threat. Got to put a little USB stick in and that'll solve the problem. It's one of those anti-AI films which, if anyone who knows me, and also knows that this is probably something that, at the very least thematically, is right up my alley. But overall, it's also just like a really good, fun film. A tiny bit of a slow burn, kind of, not really. Mostly in the sense that, like, it starts off kind of normal, and then, like, towards the end, it starts getting real, real nutso, choo-choo bongo crazy. Sam Rockwell does a really good job playing this man from the future. As he is accompanied by a ragtag group of just ho-hum nobody people who, you know, they're going through their own issues, and maybe along this journey they'll find a way to solve it. We got Zazie Beetz and Michael Pena playing a couple, playing like high school teachers, having to deal with teenagers, which is, you know, it's not great, it's not ideal. But it's strange because these aren't just regular teenagers. I'm not going to get too much into it. This is something that you're just going to have to trust me on. I really don't want to get into details on like why it's so good. Aside from just, it's just kind of a wacky film and the people in it do a really good job playing their roles. Yeah, there's not really much to it outside of, like, the spoilery stuff. Again, just take my word for it. If you're someone like me and AI scares you, but also, you know, teenagers, then, yeah, this is kind of a perfect movie if you want something that's, like, kind of weird. Not quite, like, Everything Everywhere All at Once level of, like, overstimulating, but it's got kind of that sort of, like, you know, that or like Pizza Movie or Bo is Afraid sort of weirdness, but a lot less cruel. It's a lot less cruel than Bo is Afraid, which, you know, oof. But yeah, again, I know I'm being really, really light on, like, you know, what I like about it, because again, I just like, I'm willing to bet that you're probably, you know, not someone who's heard of it, because again, it didn't play in Australian theaters, and that makes me upset. But it's available on Amazon and probably some other streaming services as well. So again, if you want something that's kind of a slow burn, kind of wacky, something that's funny, something that's got action, something that's got a message that any person in their right mind can get behind, and something that'll just really make it be like, what? It's something that's just going to, like, turn your brain upside down and put it through the goddamn car wash. Then, look no further than, once again... So, yeah, go check out Good Luck, Have Fun, Don't Die. Gore Verbinski at it once again. Hopefully we'll see more from him after this. I like Juno Temple as well. She's got kind of a... She's got a bit of like a Sally Hawkins thing going on in the face. She's in it as well. But yeah, so go check that out if you can. And let's get on with it, shall we? Let's move on with some more tunes. Here's Silk Sonic with Skate.

Hello again, friends. That was Mutual Friends of Former Lovers with Maplewood. And Split Lane's Pearls on a Swine, as always. On top of that, Silk Sonic with their song Skate. So, I know what you guys are thinking. Like, hey, Claude. Hey, buddy. It's the second hour. You should be playing some longer tunes. And to that I say, you're right. How about a little bit of prog rock, huh? Yeah, prog rock, you can never really go wrong with some good old-fashioned prog rock if the longer track is what you're looking for. So, here is the band Yes! With I've Seen All Good People. I've seen

All right. Well, that was, once again, I've seen all good people, but yes. So, there's your longer track. Who am I kidding? I know what you guys are thinking. You want a longer track that's also heavier, do you? I can never satisfy you people. When I say you people, I don't mean that in like a, you know, like a... Anyway, here's Ministry with Scarecrow. Enjoy.

All right. Had enough? No more longer tracks? Who am I kidding? I've got one more lined up anyway. We may as well. So, this is probably going to be the last long boy track for the night. We're actually coming close to the end of the night anyway. Got about 28 minutes. So, here's Rush with Subdivisions.

All right. So there's your last, I guess, real long boy track for the night. Once again, Subdivisions by Rush. We're getting closer and closer to the end of the night, folks. So, going to close up shop real soon. But we still got time for just a few more songs. So, why don't we just get into it, shall we? Starting off with Static Company, Never Speak Again.

That's going to be all for tonight's show. This has been, as always, the Madman's Jukebox. I've been Claudio Barbas, and I will continue to be. I hope you continue to be you too. We're going to have King Crimson with their song Red to play us off tonight. And until next time, good luck, have fun, don't die.

A good evening to you out there in Radio Eastern Land. Yes, I know it's a bit on the late side, but here we are. This is Jeff Tanner and some So Fresh, bringing you back to some contemporary music of the 2000s. And I'm sort of just going to go back a little bit further in the 2000s this week. Hope you're going to enjoy the music. And we're going to start off with Miley Cyrus, and she's going to have a party in the USA.

0: There you go, The Presets and My People, and before that, The Black Eyed Peas and I Got a Feeling. And we did start off with Party in the USA, and that was Miley Cyrus. Of course it was. Hope you're enjoying it so far. Less chat and more music. And, let's have a word from some of these people, just to put in a bit of advertising, eh?
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0: Absolutely. And this is Lady Gaga and Just Dance.

0: Missy Higgins and Scar. Before that, a dilemma with Nelly and Kelly Rowland. And we start off with Just a Dance with Lady Gaga. There you go. As I said, some of this is a bit older, that, you know, hope we're going to get through this. Scar was actually done in 2004. Don't want to say that one too quickly, do you? Let's have a word from these people.
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0: It's pretty steamy, really, isn't it? Don't ya? Pussycat Dolls. And before that, Maroon 5. Come on, Jeffrey. Maroon 5. Actually, when I saw them, they were Maroon 7. And This Love. And we started off with Hinder and Lips of an Angel.
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0: And we go from the Pussycat Dolls to Sugar Babes. And I'm just about to do it. Push the button.

0: One Republic and Timbaland, and they're going to apologise. Before that, the old Michael Jackson song, Smooth Criminal, Alien Ant Farm. Don't you love that title? That was back in 2001, folks. Don't want to say that one too quickly, do we? And before that, Push the Button and Sugar Babes. You are with Jeff Towner on So Fresh. Hope you're enjoying the music. More music, less chat, but let's have a word with Miss Fiona.
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0: And this is Bubbly by Colby Calais.

Well, we're just about coming to the end of So Fresh this week, and we're going out with Nelly Furtado and Say It Right. Before that, we had Vanessa Carlton and A Thousand Times. And we did start off that little bracket with Bubbly and Colby Calais. This is Jeff Tanner signing off for So Fresh this week. And once again, catch me again, 10 o'clock next Wednesday. See you later, folks. Have yourselves a good weekend.

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from Ken Davis, Australian composer, from an album called Pan Flutes in Nature, and that was called Music for the Trees. Here's a gentleman who's a wonderful pianist and is noted for many different styles of music. The name, of course, is Keith Jarrett, and here he is on a much more, a very contemplative mood with It's All in the Game.

called the Rippingtons, and it's called Pastels on Canvas. And this will be followed by a couple of reasonably short tracks from British composer Michael Hoppe.

The two tracks from Michael Hoppe were, the one you've just listened to was called Renouncement, and the one before that was Golden Leaves. And going back to the Rippingtons, their track was called Pastels on Canvas, and it comes from an album called Modern Art. The next track is from an Indian American called Shardad, and this track is called Serenity.

That's a track from a composer called John Adornay, and it's called The Dance. It comes from an album called Waiting for the Moon. No names mentioned on this next album. It's Terra Australia, and this is a track called Sunrise at Wilpena.

Well, the music's coming to a close this evening, and we've just been listening to Sunrise over Wilpena, and this next track is from Lisa Lynn. It's called Autumn Waltz, and that will bring our program to an end tonight. Trevor Bransgrove signing off, and remember, this is a program that is broadcast by Radio Eastern 98.1 FM every Wednesday night at 11 p.m.

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1: This is Orson Welles, speaking from London. A repository of death. Here in the grim stone structure on the Thames which houses Scotland Yard is a warehouse of homicide, where everyday objects, a pin, a garden hose, a handbag, all are touched by murder. Here's a car tire. There were three others, all attached to a sedan. They were removed.
2: Great Scott, Inspector! Those vandals, they've stripped the car of everything.
3: Even the four tires, sir.
2: There's nothing left.
3: Except evidence.
1: Now today, one of those tires, the one that became a vital clue in the case, can be seen in the Black Museum.
4: From the annals of the Criminal Investigation Department of the London Police, we bring you the dramatic stories of the crimes recorded by the objects in Scotland Yard's Gallery of Death, the Black Museum.

0: Well, here we are in the Black Museum, Scotland Yard's museum of murder. As here lies death. On the shelves, around the walls, death in many disguises. Here's a length of electric wiring. The protective insulation has been stripped away. The man touched it. He died. The jury found it was murder. Here's a card. Invitation to a party. The invitation was accepted. Death was the end of that. Here's the tire. It's an ordinary car tire. Once it belonged to a sedan that stood in a garage at South End. On a certain night, some years ago, two men entered the garage quietly after first forcing the lock.
1: There we are, Ted.
2: Good work, Harry. Look at her. Ben's spocking you.
3: And she's ours once we get her out of the garage.
4: That quietly does it. I'll take off the brake.
2: Right. We'll push her out in the street and down the road a bit.
3: Okay, I'm ready.
0: The object of this stealthy midnight visit was a new car. The two men pushed the automobile down the slope of the road, jumping in when the car began to gather speed.
2: All right, Harry, get in.
1: Oh, nice going. Get us, Scotty, Ted.
2: Right.
1: Down behind us. We got away with it.
2: Oh, it was easy. By morning, we'll have everything we want off this car.
3: Tires, spare parts, the seat.
2: And then we'll ditch what's left, eh? We'll make our fortune this way, Harry, my boy.
3: Sounds easy money.
2: It is. Come on, I'll show you what this car can do. Flat out.
0: A car traveling fast along the road to Eastwood. Its twin lights cutting beams in the darkness of the night. And a policeman cycling homeward.
3: Hello? What's that up there ahead?
2: What?
3: A man in the center of the roadway.
2: Oh, wait till our lights pick him up clearly.
3: It's a cop.
2: Oh? And he's got his hand up signaling us to stop.
3: Say, you don't think...
2: What, the word's got out this car's been pinched? Not a chance.
3: And what's this copper doing?
2: Oh, might want to lift down, you never know.
3: There's his bike at the side of the road. Ted, I don't like it.
2: Take it easy, will you? We'll bluff our way out. If he makes trouble, I can handle him.
3: Well, go easy on using that gun.
2: Leave it to me. Good evening, Constable. Anything the matter?
5: I'll have to ask you not to speed like that along this road, sir.
2: Were we speeding?
5: Well, I think you know you were, sir, you know. There's been a number of serious accidents around here lately.
2: Oh, dear.
5: Now, may I see your license?
2: My license?
5: Yes, sir.
2: You know, funny thing, I'm afraid I don't have it on me, Constable.
5: Then I'll have to request some other means of identification, sir.
2: Well, you know, I haven't anything on me at all.
5: Well, where are you going, sir, and where have you come from?
2: Well, we're just driving.
5: Is the car yours?
3: No, Constable. The car belongs to me.
5: Oh, I see, sir. Then, would you tell me its number?
3: It's on the front of the car, if you want to see it.
5: I know the number, but do you?
3: Well, no, not offhand.
5: As I thought, sir. This is a stolen car.
2: Stolen?
5: You'd both better get out. Now, come on. I'll have to take down some particulars.
2: Yeah. What makes you think you can order us around, eh?
5: Get out, I said. Come on. I want your name. And put that gun away.
2: Say your prayers, copper.
5: Give me that gun.
3: Don't let him take it, Ted.
5: Ted!
3: Yeah.
2: I won't. Don't worry. You ask for trouble, copper, you're going to get it.
5: No! No!

0: car drives away. A man lies dead on the roadway. A murder has been committed. Murder of a policeman.
1: Lovely morning, George.
2: You wouldn't think it to read a morning paper, Tom. Nothing in it but crime.
1: You won't find much crime round these parts.
2: Here, what's the matter with your dog?
1: Oh, he seems to have found something ahead there.
2: It's not like him to get that excited. What's the matter with him?
1: Here, wait a minute, George.
2: Huh?
1: Unless I'm mistaken, it ain't only in the morning papers you'll find crime.
2: What do you mean?
1: Well, ahead there.
2: Yeah?
1: Over by the side of the road. It looks like a man.
2: So it does.
1: Come on. Why, it's Charlie Acker.
2: He's dead.
0: By morning, Scotland Yard was represented at the scene of the crime by Inspector Clancy and Detective Sergeant Redding.
3: He was shot three times, Redding.
4: Nasty business, sir. Oh, here's a notebook lying on the ground beside him.
3: Yes, and he was holding a pencil in his right hand.
4: Oh, well, that seems fairly straightforward, sir. He was about to take down some particulars from a person or persons whom he'd met.
3: The evidence suggests that, Sergeant.
4: But wait a minute, Inspector. His torch is here in his pocket.
3: Is it?
4: And there's no street lighting nearby. How could he have been writing?
3: By the light of a vehicle, presumably.
4: Of course, sir.
3: Either the headlights or the interior lighting of a car or a truck.
4: More likely the interior lighting, don't you think, Inspector?
3: Well, we'll work on that assumption first.
4: Which means it was a car.
3: There are some tracks here. You can see the skid marks. Now, they might be caused by a car starting fairly fast. I want those tracks photographed.
0: The photographs were duly sent to certain experts at Scotland Yard, and a report came back to Inspector Clancy.
4: Report from the yard, sir.
3: Yes, Sergeant Redding?
4: Those tracks were made by an Evans car.
3: An Evans, eh? Get a full list of all stolen cars within a 50-mile radius. We'll see if there was an Evans amongst them.
0: There were two. One was found. Inspector Clancy interviewed the owner of the other.
5: Yes, it was taken the night before last, Inspector. Some bounder picked the lock of my garage and got away with the car.
3: I'll get a full description from you, sir.
5: Certainly, but I say, Scotland Yard doesn't usually go chasing stolen cars, does it?
3: Not usually, Colonel Fentress.
5: There's something else behind it, is there? Excuse me a moment. Hello. Fentress speaking. Yes. Just a moment. It's for you, Inspector.
3: Thank you, sir. Hello? Yes, Redding? At Rayleigh. I see. Yes, I'll come down right away.
5: Something happened, Inspector?
3: An Evans car's been found, sir. Abandoned in a ditch outside Rayleigh. A new Evans. Index mark TW6120.
5: But that's mine, by Jove.
3: Then you'd better come along, sir.
0: We found the car, the police going over it for fingerprints. Curious crowd gathered around it. It was a vastly different car from the one Colonel Fentress had locked in his garage two nights earlier.
5: Great Scott, Inspector, those vandals, they've stripped the car of everything.
3: Even the four tires, sir.
5: There's nothing left.
3: Except evidence.
5: What do you mean, Inspector?
3: This was the car concerned in the murder of Constable Hacker on Eastwood Road.
5: My car? Concerned in that killing?
3: Come with me, Colonel. I'll show you the evidence to prove it.
0: That car is the first link in a long chain at the end of which is the murderer. And a further link is the missing four tires, one of which became the vital clue in the case. That tire can be seen today in the Black Museum.

0: A car was found, abandoned in a ditch outside Rayleigh.
1: You can see for yourself, Colonel Fentress, on the running board.
2: A dark stain there.
1: It's blood? Yes, it's blood. And see this?
2: A spent cartridge case.
1: It was found on the floor of the car.
2: Then my car was concerned in that poor fellow's murder?
1: We'll make confirmatory tests, of course. The bloodstain will be checked against the constable's grouping, and the cartridge case will go to ballistics.
0: These routine checks must be carried out. But Colonel Fentress knew, and Inspector Clancy knew, that the driver of the stolen car had taken part in the policeman's murder. And knowing this, the inspector was able to reconstruct the crime.
1: We don't know why Constable Hacker pulled the car up, Sergeant. He was cycling home. Perhaps the Evans car was speeding. Well, whatever the reason, he called on it to halt. And in the process of questioning, he came to realize the car was stolen.
3: He'd have brought out his notebook and pencil to take down some particulars, sir.
1: And for doing that, he was killed.
0: The picture of the crime was clear, but now, how to find the driver of the car? Nothing was known about him. There were no eyewitnesses. One man had seen the driver, and he was dead. Where would they begin searching?
1: We'll begin right here at the car, Sergeant.
3: It's funny about those tires, sir.
1: Very funny. But not only the tires are missing.
3: No, the toolkit's been taken, and the jack, and most of the spare parts.
1: The windscreen wiper's been removed, so have the headlamps and a car radio Colonel Fentress had installed.
3: Vandalism, sir?
1: Well, if it was vandalism, it was well planned, Sergeant.
3: Yeah.
1: Now, there are lorry tracks over there. The stuff was loaded on and driven away.
3: Car stealing, sir, for spare parts and tires.
1: A very profitable pastime. What was taken out of this car would probably be worth £200-300 on the second-hand market.
3: Black market, sir, for the tires.
1: I wonder who handles second-hand parts and tires around this district. Come on.
3: Where to, Inspector?
1: The nearest garage.
0: They found a garage less than half a mile away. The proprietor, reassured that he was not under suspicion, proved to be helpful.
4: Spare parts and tires. Quite a few places around here who handles them, Inspector.
1: Could you list them for us, sir?
4: Certainly. Come into the office.
0: There were six names on that list. Six visits to make. Sergeant Redding made them, posing as a driver in search of new tires.
3: Oh, good morning. I need four new tires for an Evans car. Can you help me out?
0: Williams and Sons were sorry. They hadn't had any tires to sell for months past. Field and Company said the same thing. So did Hammond and Barden, Kennedy and Sons. Then Sergeant Redding paid his last visit. The sixth name on the list.

0: small motor workshop on the road out of Eastwood. A car was being overhauled by a mechanic. A lorry stood on a vacant block of land beside the workshop. A sign at the front of the building said, Randolph and Burns, Motor Engineers and Spare Parts.
1: Yes, sir?
2: I need 4 new tires for an Evans car. Can you help me out?
1: An Evans? Do you own an Evans car?
2: Oh, not me, chum, no. That's for the governor. I've been everywhere trying to get these tires.
1: Well, you know, I might be able to set you up. Of course, they're in short supply.
2: We'll pay whatever you ask for them.
1: Okay.
3: Chief!
2: Oh,
3: Chief!
1: Here a minute, will you?
2: What is it?
1: Fella here wants to buy some Evans tires.
2: Huh?
1: Chauffeur, aren't you, mate?
2: Yeah, that's right.
1: We can set him up, can't we?
3: No, we can't.
1: But, Ted, he'll pay the right
3: price. I tell you, we can't. We can't set him. How can we when we haven't seen an Evans tire in months?
1: But, Ted...
3: People just don't bring us second-hand tires anymore, mister. Sorry.

0: The sergeant went out, went back to where Inspector Clancy was waiting for his report. Something he'd seen deep in the eyes of the man called Ted told him the search was at an end.
1: I don't know what spoiled it, Inspector. Perhaps he recognized me.
2: Perhaps he was just being cautious. You say the other man was ready to sell you the tires?
1: Ready and willing, sir. I think they're the ones we want. I'm almost sure of it.
2: All right, we'll make some further inquiries about them both. First of all, their business registration. We'll get their full names from that.
0: The business records office holds many secrets. The directors of England's leading companies, the balance of power in mighty industrial concerns. It also lists the many thousands of small businesses, companies, partnerships, sole traders, their trade and management personnel.
2: Here we are, Sergeant. Randolph and Burns, motor engineers, Eastwood.
1: Partners Edward Burns.
2: Well, that'll be your friend Ted.
1: And Harold Randolph, probably the other man I spoke to.
2: Well, take a note of their names. We'll see if the method index section knows them.
0: The method index section at Scotland Yard. That's a vast room of records. The walls are lined solidly with filing cabinets. Here are the details of all the crimes, from murder to petty theft. Here are the names and the aliases of all the criminals ever convicted in any English court, filed and cross-filed for easy checking.
3: Those two men you asked me to check, Inspector Clancy.
2: Find anything on them, Severs?
3: There's no record for Harold Randolph.
2: What about the other one?
3: Burns, yes, we know him. Ted Burns, motor mechanic, 4 convictions. The first from my hometown, funnily enough, Oxford City Police Court.
2: The charge?
3: Stealing a motor car.
2: And what were the other 3 charges, Severs?
3: All connected with motor theft, sir. Uh-huh. One was for removing spare parts from parked vehicles. Another time he was convicted for selling a stolen car.
2: That's all I want.
3: Thank you,
2: Severs.
0: Inspector Clancy and Sergeant Redding drove back to Eastwood. On the road there, about 50 yards from the motor workshop, they waited. They saw 2 mechanics leave at 5:30 on their way home. Then, a few minutes later...
1: There he is, Inspector. That's Harry Randolph.
2: And he's alone.
0: It was a very peaceful scene. A casual passerby would have noticed a dark sedan slowing down beside a thick-set man in overalls.

0: Mr. Randolph?
1: Yeah? Oh, it's you. Still after them tars, eh?
0: In a manner of speaking, sir, this is Inspector Clancy from Scotland Yard.
1: Scotland Yard? Get in, Mr. Randolph. Not me, Inspector. Now, you've got nothing against me.
2: On the contrary, we have a great deal against you. Get in.
3: Randolph was defiant at first, but when the advantages of turning King's evidence were pointed out to him, he became almost verbose.
1: It wasn't me who thought of a scheme. I was talked into it by him.
2: The scheme being to steal cars, sell their spare parts and tires, and abandon them?
1: Yeah. Ted said we couldn't get enough parts and tires to stay in business otherwise. He talked me into helping him to pinch the Evans.
2: Well, go on.
1: Well, everything was sweet, and then on the way back to Eastwood, the cop signals us to stop. Tells us we were speeding. He'd have got our names and all.
2: So you shot him dead?
1: I didn't do it. Ted shot him. The gun's hidden in the desk down at our works. His fingerprints will be on it. I told him not to shoot. He wouldn't listen. We took the lorry down and got everything we could from the car and brought it back.
2: And where is that stuff now?
1: Well, some of it we sold, and three of the tires went off late today. I would have sold a lot to the copper here, but Ted was wise to him. He can smell coppers.
2: Three were sold. Then one tire is left on the premises?
1: Yeah. But listen, won't you? I might have helped to pinch the car, but I'd nothing to do with the murder. Ted did that. He shot the copper!
0: A report on the tire we found on the premises, sir. It comes from an Evans car, all right, and matches the tracks near Constable Hacker's body.
2: Then our case is complete, Sergeant. The gun was found, the fingerprints on the wheel rims belong to Randolph and Burns, and now the tire. All right, Randolph, you've one more chance to help us. Where's Burns? Come on, you must have some idea.
1: Right. But you've got to look after me.
2: I'm not promising anything. Where's Burns?
1: He's trying to get away overseas. I think he was heading for Liverpool. He was always talking about a pal of his who was a ship's mate.
2: Can you remember the name of the ship?
1: I think it was called the Briar Rose.

0: I have reason to believe your name is Ted Burns.
1: Ted what? You got the wrong man, Sam.
0: I don't think so, Mr. Burns. I have here a warrant for your arrest on a charge of murder.
1: Hey, you've got nothing on me? You've got no evidence?
0: Oh, yes, we have, Mr. Burns. All the evidence we need.
2: And today that tire occupies a place in the Black Museum.
3: Orson Welles will be back with you in just a moment.
2: The murder of Constable Hacker on the lonely Eastwood Road was solved by the patient methods of Scotland Yard and by the talking of Harry Randolph, whose verbosity put him behind bars for many years to come and brought his unholy friend Ted Burns to the last walk, the end of a rope, one morning at 8 o'clock. A crook's plan misfired into murder. And neither Burns nor Randolph had the talent for outwitting the men of the yard. So it was that another chapter of murder was closed. Another record added to the method index section. And another exhibit, the car tire, was added to the Black Museum. And now until we meet next time in the same place and I tell you another story about the Black Museum, I remain as always, obediently yours.

Boom. I got a bond charge coming. He's gonna be a son of a gun. He's gonna make pretty women's.

I got a mojo too. I got the John the Conqueror. I'm gonna mess with you. I'm gonna make you girls.

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Tonight we're going to enjoy a mix of big band and swing band music together with the best trad jazz, just like this.

Coleman Hawkins in a group with the tune Hello Lola, written by Red McKenzie and Gordon Means. And that group included Red McKenzie on comb and paper, Glenn Miller, Pee Wee Russell, Eddie Condon, Pops Foster and Gene Krupa on drums. So not a bad group to pull together for a song like that. Hello Lola. And Joe Venuti and Eddie Lang recorded in 1926 with this tune they wrote themselves, Stringin' the Blues.

a piece that's on every trad jazz band's playlist, Smoky Mokes from the 10th Avenue Jazz Band. From the 1960s, the Ballarat Jazz Messengers.

In Ballarat in 1969, the Ballarat Jazz Messengers with Diane Gilbert, Taint What You Do, written by Cy Oliver and James Young. We're going a fair way back now to Jelly Roll Morton's Red Hot Peppers.

Those songs were recorded 40 years apart. Sydney, 1966. Gary Dartnell, Jazzmen with I. And Jelly Roll Morton's Red Hot Peppers, recorded in 1926 with The Chant. And that was written by Mel Stitzel. I have this LP that I've had for a very long time, and it's the Dutch Swing College Band, and they've got a number of guest artists playing with them. This one is with Billy Butterfield, Dear Old Southland.

Recorded in Munich in Germany in 1973, the Dutch Swing College Band with Billy Butterfield on trumpet, Dear Old Southland. That was written by Harry Carson and Turner Layton. Monty Sunshine's Jazz Band sounds like something that we've been having a bit in our weather the last few days.

Always Like a Big Finish. Those two songs are connected, actually. The second group was the Barney Bigard Quintet with Rose Room. And the first song, Saratoga Swing, from Monty Sunshine's jazz band, was actually written by Barney Bigard. So that's the connection between the two of them.

High Five from Jim Galloway's Wee Big Band, recorded live in Toronto in 2006. The song's written by George Williams. The next two groups both come from Melbourne. The first one, Steve Waddell's Creole Bells.

written by King Oliver, played by the Red Onion Jazz Band. Where Did You Stay Last Night? And Steve Waddell's Creole Bells with vocals by Mike Edwards, Sweet Ginger Green. The next song is, oh yes, Ted Weems and his orchestra with the vocals by Parker Gibbs and Dusty Rhodes, Miss Annabel Lee.

Ian Menzies from the UK with a piece written by Lonnie Donegan, Chesapeake Bay. And Dorothy Provine from the Roaring Twenties TV series, which was on television from 1960 to 1962. And she played a singer in the speakeasy. And the song, of course, was Don't Bring Lulu. And Ray Henderson, Billy Rose and Lou Brown wrote that. And Miss Annabelle Lee from Ted Weems' orchestra with the vocals by Parker Gibbs and Dusty Rhodes. This is Wilbur de Paris and his New Orleans Jazz with a piece that Wilbur de Paris wrote himself, Madagascar.

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This thing right here is letting all the ladies know what guys talk about. 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

On Radio Eastern, this is Roger Broadbent welcoming you to Presenter's Choice. Don Burrows joins us now, and he's going to play a track for us from George and Ira Gershwin. It was composed in 1930, but it wasn't until 1937 that Ira pulled it out of storage, added words, and it was included in a 1938 film, a musical film called Goldwyn Follies. Don Burrows is going to play for us Love Walked In from a 1994 album, Together at Last, in, well, as I say, 1994.

American singer, actress, and lady of many parts, her name Fran Jeffries, and Haven't We Met?

Well, at least somebody's walking happy. That's Johnny Tillotson. He was a very popular guy during the 60s, had many, many hits. Poetry in Motion, one of them. It Keeps Right on a Hurting and Without You, just some of the hits he had during the 1960s. Mr. Tillotson there. Let's come back home now, because we produce some pretty good stuff here at home, don't we? Tony Lamont and Bob Birtles. Now, this comes from an ABC Jazz album released in the year 2000. It's titled Moonlight Saving Time. An interesting title, that one, isn't it? And this is a real name-dropping song. It's called My New Celebrity Is You.

But that was the Dennis Haywood Orchestra and a piece of music called Adios. Here's the Four Freshmen, a group that has always been one of my favourites. They're Stompin' at the Savoy.

The Four Freshmen Stomping at the Savoy, and that was written in 1934, named after that famous night spot, the Savoy Ballroom in New York City. Well, now Cilla Black joins us, so if you will, let's have a big entrance.

A salute to the great Fred Astaire from Kevin Hocking, from his album Kevin Hocking Plays Piano and Sings a Bit. And he was a major player here on the musical scene here in Australia. His career in music began in the 1950s. He worked in Europe for commercial television here in Australia, the ABC, and made a major contribution to musical theatre in this country. In 2006, he was awarded the Order of Australia for his services to music as a composer, arranger, conductor, and pianist. So that was our salute to our own Kevin Hocking.

Coming to us all the way from Germany, that was the Irvin Lane Orchestra and a composition called Sweet and Low. And here's Tony Bennett and Billy Joel showing us what the good life is like.

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Don't try to fake romance. Yes, the good life, to be free and explore the unknown.

0: Yes, The Good Life with Tony Bennett and Billy Joel. And I hope for you, The Good Life includes Radio Eastern.
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0: Now here's an Australian singer you may have not come across before. Her name is Catherine Hunter. And I'm taking a track from an album called Dream Maker. She released it in 2006, and on this album she's accompanied by Tim Jenkins on piano, Carl Dewhurst guitar, Brendan Clark bass, and Andrew Dickerson drums. Catherine Hunter, Comes Love.

Well, that's something we generally associate with Fred Astaire, so that could be seen or heard as our second salute to Fred in the program today. I Won't Dance. And it was performed there by Frank Chaxfield and the orchestra, along with his chorus. Well, another favourite of mine is a composer, or at least a lyricist. His name is Johnny Mercer. He was a songwriter, singer, and co-founder, by the way, of Capitol Records. Well, during his long and successful career, he wrote the lyrics for at least 1,500 songs, many of which became major bestsellers. Not all of them, though. Mr. Mercer also enjoyed writing quirky songs, like this one, which was, I think, first recorded by Glenn Miller.

0: There has to be something very satisfying about writing the lyrics for a song and then singing it yourself. Johnny Mercer there, the air-minded executive.
1: I'm John Walker with today's odd news stories. A man from Chicago who tried to steal a diamond by swallowing it was held by police for 5 days until it passed through his system. The man allegedly swallowed the $60,000 gem in a jeweler's shop and tried to replace it with a fake, but shop staff spotted the switch, blocked the doors and called the police. After he was arrested, the suspect complained of abdominal pain and was taken to hospital, where an x-ray showed the diamond in his intestines. He was held in police custody while officers sifted through his bowel movements, but they didn't find the gem for 5 days. Sergeant Joseph Petrenko said some courageous volunteers went beyond the call of duty. With today's odd news stories, I'm John Walker.
0: I suppose that's what you call a story in slow motion.

Yes, I love you. I honestly love you. And that's often simply known as I honestly love you. It was a huge hit for Olivia Newton-John in 1974. And it was written, of course, by Peter Allen. And that was a track from his album, The Very Best of Peter Allen. I love you. I honestly love you. And before that, the Mike Sam Singers with Sleepy Shores, which we most often hear as an instrumental written by Johnny Pearson. And here's the Enoch Light Brigade.

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cold. Paid the price of victory when we saw our comrades fall. 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

Sometimes I look around and think how lucky that we are. 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This is the lucky country

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1: Let me give you something you need to know. The first half of your life, women, you make an investment, the dividends of which you will reap the second half. It flips over. This woman would raise her children, and when her children were old enough to be on their own, they would spend the rest of their life blessing the woman who gave her life to them. That's God's design.
2: Welcome to Grace to You with the Bible teaching of John MacArthur. I'm your host, Phil Johnson. Today's culture encourages women to aspire to leadership, perhaps in a business setting or in the academic world. But what happens when pursuing goals like those removes a wife and mother from where her giftedness is most needed and best used, in the home? Still, what if she has the energy to manage her home, care for her kids, and take an outside job? Can a woman work outside the home and please God? What if her outside work is ministry-oriented, maybe serving her local church? Today on Grace to You, John MacArthur will give you principles for discovering God's design for a successful woman. Get practical answers you need, and if you're a husband or a husband-to-be, you need to hear John's message too. So follow along now in Proverbs 31.
1: To depreciate the role of a homemaker is pretty foolish. The breadth of the role of homemaker is amazing. To be able to be an economist, a steward of funds and resources, to be able to analyze all the products available, to be strong enough and well-planned enough to make the right moves at the right time to acquire the right things, to be fully a wife to your husband and a tender and loving mother to all of your children, to apportion all the responsibilities to everybody who was a part of the labor force, that takes some woman. People say, well, you know, women have administrative skills. Why should they get locked up in a house? They don't understand. It can be the fullest and most wonderful expression of womanhood. Verse 16 takes us even further into the enterprising woman. She considers a field and buys it. From her earnings, she plants a vineyard. There's a field, perhaps adjacent to the property that the family owns. She feels it's at a right price and would be beneficial to the family. She buys it. There's a certain amount of independence in that. It doesn't say her husband bought it, she bought it. She made the decision that it was wise. She pursued that option. You say, well, now wait a minute, she bought it, and she also from her earnings bought it and planted a vineyard in it. That's right. Well, where did she get the money? Did she have a job on the side? Look at verse 24. She makes linen garments and sells them and supplies belts or girdles, cloth cummerbunds that were used to wrap up the robes worn by folks in those days, and she sold them to the tradesmen. The word tradesmen literally is Canaanites, i.e. the Phoenicians, the sailors of the ancient world who carried the goods all around. She had a little cottage industry going. She made things with her hands, made a little money. She never let that extra money get into the operational cash flow. She kept it set apart, and when she saw a judicious moment to purchase a field to the benefit of the family, she purchased it, planted the vineyard. She did that on her own. Wise steward, careful money manager, good analyst. This is some woman. Some woman. She makes wise investments to assist her husband. She labors in the home to help. She takes the money that she has earned on her own, making those things, and invests that in a long-term investment for the benefit of her family and her children and her grandchildren. She buys land and plants a vineyard. Wise woman. Verse 17 says, she girds herself with strength and makes her arms strong. The first statement, she girds herself with strength, expresses the energy or the force of this woman of force. It could be translated, strength is wrapped around her. She's a strong woman. strongly disciplined, strong in terms of commitment to the family, strong in love to her husband. I mean, she's a strong woman. And then even her arms are strong, not because she goes to the gym. Her arms are strong because of the effort exerted in the daily tasks. Her strength is a result of effort. Her strength is a result of becoming a blessing to her family. Totally selfless. This is what comes pouring through this passage. Her humility, her selflessness, her love, the joy and delight of everything she does because she's lost in the love of her household. In verse 18, it says, she senses that her gain is good. In other words, when she gets the field and she plants the vineyard and the family prospers, she senses that it's good. In other words, as the Septuagint says, she makes a good profit. She sees that it's good for the family. She sees that it's beneficial. It has welfare provision for them. It's for their well-being. And so that motivates her. She's motivated by benefiting others. This is the woman of God's design. She is not motivated by self-fulfillment, self-esteem, self-glory, self-adulation. She is totally motivated by seeing others benefited. That's the godly woman. Spurned on, not by ego, but by the fact that she sees what she does bringing good to others. So as a result, verse 18 says, her lamp does not go out at night. She is so fulfilled and the benefit that's coming to others, that it spurs her to work harder and harder and harder. What a woman. What a woman. And verse 19 says, in those nights, perhaps when the lamp didn't go out, she stretches out her hands to the distaff, and her hands grasp the spindle. Elements of spinning, the distaff and the spindle, turning the wool and the flax into thread, and then taking the thread and turning it into cloth, then taking the cloth and cutting it into pattern, then sewing it into garments to clothe the family. Spinning the wool, spinning the flax, making the scarlet, making the linen, making the purple garments. And all of it for someone else to be blessed and encouraged. Verse 21 follows then, skipping over verse 20 for a moment. She's not afraid of the snow for her household. Did you know it snows in Jerusalem? Maybe 3 out of 5 years? It snows there. And even when it doesn't snow in the winter, it can be very, very cold because it's so high. Read 2 Samuel 23 around verse 20. It talks about the snow. But she's planned for that. You know, they didn't have heaters in their homes. The way they heated a room was with a pan of hot coals. They would take that pan of hot coals and sit it on the floor. And then they would huddle together in the warmth of the blankets. But they needed not only warm blankets for sleep, but warm garments because it was cold sometimes during the day. Often that cold season could last a long time. But she had no fear for that. She wasn't afraid of the snow for her household. Look at this. For all her household are clothed with scarlet. Why doesn't it say they were clothed with wool? Well, we assume it was wool because that's the thing that would keep them warm. The scarlet is added to show you that this woman has a touch of class. Normally, the wool wouldn't need to be colored or dyed, but she dyed it. She dyed it deep red in color because that was the color of elegance, still is. Because it was beautiful. It was still dark, and dark clothes tend to keep the heat in better. But it was scarlet because there was something more beautiful, more dignified in the warmth and the beauty of that color. So she made them not just functional, but she made them lovely as well. And she planned far enough ahead so that she didn't worry at all when the cold came because everything was ready. Remarkable woman. Verse 22 adds something. She makes coverings for herself. Now, what that literally means is coverlets, pillows, mattresses, bedding. She made bedding. Now, remember, she has to make all this. She adorned all their beds with comfort and beauty, providing for them the comfort that they would enjoy. And again, behind the scene is this love, this devotion, this unselfishness, this humility that is at the heart of the excellent wife. You say, yeah, but I mean, this woman is up all night. This woman is taking trips all over the place to get stuff. She is working her head off, planting a vineyard. I mean, I'll bet she is a tacky looking gal. I mean, I'm sure she goes around in a terry cloth bathrobe with threads hanging everywhere and coils in her hair. I mean, this woman, I mean, it's, you know, you can see her husband coming home and saying, hey, you keep a nice house, but do you ever look seedy? I mean, can't you do something about it? Not this woman. She's appreciative of the beauty with which God has adorned her. She's appreciative of the love of her husband and wants to show him how much she cares and how much she wants to present herself to him in the beauty that God has given her. So, verse 22 says, her clothing are fine linen and purple. That's lovely. Not silk and gold and pearls and etc. Just linen, not particularly expensive, but the best, because she went to find the best flax and did the best weaving she could do. And purple, because the beauty of the color would enhance her own beauty. She takes care of herself. She adorns the beauty of her own creation. She avoids the extreme of ostentatious display and opts out for graceful simplicity. It's not overdone. She knows that a woman's true adornment, as Paul said in 1 Timothy and Peter in 1 Peter 3, a woman's true adornment is her purity, her chaste character, her virtue, her godliness, her inner beauty. She seeks to honor God, to honor her family, to honor her husband. And that does not preclude her own loveliness, for that brings delight and joy to everyone. So she manages it all. For her family, even for herself. And has enough time, verse 24 says, as we noted, to make some things to sell, to bring a little extra in, so that a field can be added to the estate, a vineyard planted, and the family enriched. What a woman. We skipped verse 20, so let's go back. And note the third thing about her, her generosity as a neighbor. Verse 20 says, she extends her hand to the poor, and she stretches out her hands to the needy. Of course, we would expect this, wouldn't we? This is an excellent woman. And as devoted and loving as she is toward her family, so loving is she toward those outside her family. She demonstrates not only a special devotion to her home, but compassion on all those who don't have the privilege of being in her home or a home like her home. The poor, the unfortunate. And verse 20 says, she extends her hand to the poor. We might assume that means she touches them. She's personally involved. She's intimately involved. No doubt making clothes for them and making sure they're warm and fed. But we might assume when it says she extends her hand to the poor that she's responding to those poor who come to her. The next phrase says she stretches out her hands to the needy, which implies that she reaches out to touch the ones who don't come near her. She has touched and she is touching. She'll not just touch those who come close, but she reaches out to those who stay away with the idea of feeding them and clothing them and enriching their life through her resources. She is very much the model and the example for Dorcas, who, it says in Acts 9:36, was abounding with deeds of kindness and charity, which she continually did. And you remember when she died, the widows stood beside Peter weeping and showing all the tunics and garments Dorcas used to make while she was with them. She made all these clothes for poor people and widows. And that's the godly, virtuous woman. She stretches her hands to the needy. Her generosity as a neighbor. She is engulfed in her family, but she's not myopic. That's not all she sees in the world. It's not overdone. It's not isolationism. She cares about others too. That brings us to the fourth description of her, her influence as a teacher, which comes starting in verse 25 and then in verse 26. And we start in verse 25 because teaching starts with character. Strength and dignity are her clothing. She is garmented by strength and dignity. And she smiles at the future. Strength has to do with spiritual character. Dignity has to do with class, quality. She is a woman of great character. Strong, dignified. She has a grace about her. She has a confidence about her. She has a spirituality about her that really is the foundation of her teaching. You see, you don't teach in a vacuum, not in a home. I mean, you may be a teacher in a school and show up and say anything you want, but you won't do that and be believed to people who live in a house unless you live what you teach, right? So that teaching starts with a platform of character in a home, or else you're teaching people to be hypocrites, and you sure don't want to give that lesson. When you demand your family to be what you're not, you're telling them it's really not very important that they learn this. It's only important that they try to teach it to somebody else and pass on the legacy of hypocrisy. No, the teacher in the home is the woman who has gained the right to be heard and believed, because strength and dignity are her clothing. It says, and she smiles at the future. She has no fear. She has no fear. Because she knows in whom she trusts. She's deeply spiritual. All things are in God's hands. She has prepared elegantly for everything. It will be well in the future for her because she's right with God. It'll be well in the future for her household because all things are in order. It will be well in the future for her children because they are properly brought along in the nurture and admonition of the Lord. It will be well in the future for her husband, for she has made provision in his case for him to be the best that he can be. It'll be well in the eternity to come for all of them because of her life. She has made a spiritual impact. And then the teaching in verse 26, out of that character base, she opens her mouth in wisdom. She guides her family daily in wisdom. I believe the father is to be a teacher in the home. I believe he is the family priest, but I do not believe for one moment that that precludes the reality that it is the mother who day in and day out, hour in and hour out, is teaching wisdom to the children. Not formal classes, but instruction in the flow of life. She's the teacher. Men, we may give the formal lessons, but day in and day out, she's the teacher. And in what attitude does her teaching come? Verse 26. The wisdom of God comes out of her mouth, and the law of kindness is on her tongue. The Torah of Chesed. The Torah of loving kindness is on her tongue. The attitude in which she teaches all of this is a dominant attitude of loving kindness. What a challenge. What does that mean? Gracious speech, kind speech, tender speech, pleasing speech, compassionate speech, ministering grace to the hearers, as Paul said, edifying, building up. That which comes out of her mouth is the wisdom of God in tender, compassionate, gracious, kind words. What a teacher. the greatest teacher, because the character of life makes her so believable. Because the wisdom of God is true, and because the attitude is compassionate and gracious. No teacher like that. What a portrait. Believe me, women, this is a challenge of a lifetime. Fifthly, we note her blessedness as a mother, or her effectiveness as a mother. In verse 27, it sums up her leadership in the house by saying she looks well to the ways of her household. In other words, she exercises constant surveillance over it all. She manages the children well, all the resources well, all the household. She doesn't eat the bread of idleness. In other words, she is not eating the product of laziness. She's eating the product of effort. She worked hard at it. She has the real satisfaction that comes from a supreme effort. She surveys the household. She's got it all under control. She meets every need. And it implies that her children are in all of this because verse 28 says her children rise up and what? Bless her. They reverence her. They honor her. They hold her in high esteem. Let me give you something you need to know. The first half of your life, women, you make an investment, the dividends of which you will reap the second half. It flips over. This woman would raise her children. And when her children were old enough to be on their own, they would spend the rest of their life blessing the woman who gave her life to them. That's God's design. The compensation then for old age is the exhilarating, blessed joy of the return of the investment of youth in children. As the children become older, they have their own children. And they seek to raise their children as they were raised. And therefore, their mother is constantly before their eyes. Her tender guidance, her wise counsel, her loving discipline, her holy example, her hard work, her unselfish giving, they never cease to fill the memories of her children who try to pass them on to their children. And there's another dividend for her motherhood. Verse 28 says, her husband also, and he praises her. And he says, many daughters have done nobly, but you excel them all. There are many women of strength, women of force, women of character, but honey, you're the best. That's a woman's reward. That's a woman's reward. You invest it in your children and they'll return it. You invest it in your husband and he'll return it. But how can a woman be like this? It almost seems idyllic to be such a wife and such a homemaker and such a neighbor and such a teacher and such a mother. How can a woman be like this? That brings us to the last point, her excellence as a person. It all starts with the spiritual dimension. Please notice verse 30. Charm is deceitful. Do you know what charm means in the Hebrew? Bodily form. That's deceitful. That's deceitful. Some women spend all their time on their bodily form. That is deceitful because that's not the real you. Beauty is of no real value. It's vain. It's useless. It's empty. Form, deceitful. You think you're getting something you're not. Beauty has no real value. You want to know something? Those are the two things our world looks for. No wonder their relationships are empty and filled with deceit. That's all they look for. Fools, absolute fools. But here's the woman you want. A woman who fears the Lord, she shall be praised. Give her the product of her hands and let her works praise her in the gates. What woman is this? She loves God. She's a true worshiper. She fears the Lord. You have to live with that all your life. You live with a woman who fears God, loves God, and you are in the best environment. And by the way, she'll become more beautiful to you every passing year. This is the woman of character. Only God can produce her. Listen, this is the woman that God wants and that every man should desire and that every woman should desire to be. One who is true to her mate. One who manages well her home. One who compassionately cares for the needy. One who lives and teaches divine wisdom with kindness, compassion, and grace. One who fully fulfills the call of a mother so that her children bless her. And one who, though she seeks no praise, will receive it anyway because of the character of her life. I know we can't sell this woman to our society. I just pray we in the church can continue to focus on God's standard. It's a high standard, but it's God's standard. And my prayer is that every woman who names the name of Christ will seek to be this kind of woman by God's grace.
2: 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And thanks for telling us how God is using Grace to You in your life. 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
4: You know, we say that God is the supreme being and we are human beings. 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Is being. He alone has being in and of himself. Any being that I have is transitory. Any being that I have is dependent. It's contingent. It's derived. It's a subset of pure being. In him, we live and move and have our being.
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0: Because God doesn't leave us love notes in the sky, and since we can't see his caring hands, and because we pray to an invisible God, sometimes we're tempted to question his sovereign control. Hi, I'm Clayton Bjelland, and today on Insight for Living, Chuck Swindoll traces the ordinary footsteps of an Old Testament favourite. Chuck's series is called Esther, a woman of strength and dignity. And in this part of our study, we're reminded that God is like a fresh breeze, always in motion and working his will, though invisible to the human eye.
1: Winston Churchill had an appointment with destiny. It was on the morning of May 10, 1939. The German army had invaded Holland and Belgium, and France was next. The King of England summoned Churchill and asked him to mobilize the government against Hitler and the Nazis. Churchill's journal records his feelings that fateful evening. I quote from that journal. "I felt as if I were walking with destiny, and that all my past life had been but a preparation for this hour and for this trial." Quite likely, Esther must have felt in a similar way when she heard Mordecai's words. "For if you remain silent at this time," he told her, "relief and deliverance will arise for the Jews from another place, and you and your father's house will perish. And who knows whether you have not attained royalty for such a time as this." We find those immortal words in Esther 4, verse 14. We could call that Esther's appointment with destiny. As the book of Esther opens, we sense God's hand moving events toward the moment when she would step forward and keep that appointment with destiny. I want to read a few verses from Esther 1 and then chapter 2. If you have your Bible, please turn to the first chapter of Esther. I'll begin with verse 1, reading from the New American Standard Bible. "Now it took place in the days of Ahasuerus, the Ahasuerus who reigned from India to Ethiopia over 127 provinces. In those days, as King Ahasuerus sat on his royal throne, which was at the citadel in Susa, in the third year of his reign, he gave a banquet for all his princes and attendants, the army officers of Persia and Media, the nobles and the princes of his provinces being in his presence." Verse 10. "On the seventh day, when the heart of the king was merry with wine, he commanded 7 eunuchs who served in the presence of King Ahasuerus to bring Queen Vashti before the king with her royal crown in order to display her beauty to the people and the princes, for she was beautiful. But Queen Vashti refused to come at the king's command, delivered by the eunuchs. Then the king became very angry, and his wrath burned within him." Now please drop down with me to verse 19, where we read what the king's advisor counseled him to do. "If it pleases the king, let a royal edict be issued by him, and let it be written in the laws of Persia and Media, so that it cannot be repealed, that Vashti may no longer come into the presence of King Ahasuerus. And let the king give her royal position to another who is more worthy than she." Now on to chapter 2, verse 1. "After these things, when the anger of King Ahasuerus had subsided, he remembered Vashti and what she had done, and what had been decreed against her. Then the king's attendants who served him said, 'Let beautiful young virgins be sought for the king. Let the king appoint overseers in all the provinces of his kingdom, that they may gather every beautiful young virgin to the citadel of Susa, to the harem into the custody of Haggai, the king's eunuch, who is in charge of the women, and let their cosmetics be given them. Then let the young lady who pleases the king be queen in place of Vashti. And the matter pleased the king, and he did accordingly.
0: 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And now, here's today's message from Chuck Swindoll called, There She Goes, Miss Persia.
2: God is a specialist in turning the mundane into the meaningful. However, most of our days began rather predictably. We could probably enter into our diary the same three words day after day, no big deal. Days don't begin with divine skywriting. We aren't catapulted into the hours of the morning by some great movement of God where we can sense his presence or audibly hear his voice. However, some days that began rather uneventful lead into things unbelievable, indescribable. In fact, so different and unexpected, they change our whole lives. I heard this past week so many stories that emerged from that vast storm that swept across the Caribbean and on into the southeast section of our country. I heard about a young man who was living in New York, and his plans that day didn't seem that significant. He was to pack for a trip, which we have all done, and that's certainly not very eventful. However, that particular day, he was to fly down to what was later to become the center of the storm. He didn't know it at the time he made his plans. And it wasn't just your basic trip. He was going to meet his bride because they were going to get married within a few days. To his surprise, his bride's parents' home, where they were to meet, was completely destroyed in the meantime. Also, he got on the plane at LaGuardia Airport and wound up in the East River. It was the plane that never got airborne. And while he was not injured, was able to get off, it was, of course, an incredible experience for him, which caused him to be asked to be interviewed on this particular television talk show. He did make the trip, by the way, and in his own words, the limousine was 30 minutes late, which I think was absolutely predictable, knowing limousines as they are. And their plans were to honeymoon in the Virgin Islands, which I'm sure were changed. Now, stop and think about that fellow. He started the day expecting just your basic trip to meet a lovely young woman he was to marry, to be involved in a honeymoon that would be absolutely delightful, only to find all those plans changed. Most of us begin our days with the same song, second verse, and the next day, same song, third verse, and the next same song, fourth verse. Kind of mentality, when in fact God moves in and brings about a remarkable series of events we would have never guessed or been able to predict. God not only moves in unusual ways, he also moves, I'm convinced, on uneventful days. I think he is just as involved in the mundane events as he is in the miraculous. I believe his hand is in it all. To quote that great theologian, Howie Stevenson, God moves among the casseroles. I love that line. Just the basic events of life. Let me show you a case in point. Let me illustrate from the scriptures a perfect example of an unknown young woman whose life had nothing to do with the events we're going to spend our time looking at for the next number of minutes. And yet in God's tapestry, he was weaving together an unknown orphaned young woman into the life of the most powerful man in the Persian Empire. And he began in one of those same song, fourth verse, kind of days, so familiar to a king, and yet life-changing for this young woman. My Bible is open to one of the most least read sections of the scriptures, the book of Esther. Turn, if you will, to this first chapter as we continue our study of this wonderful woman's life, which I say again begins in an uneventful manner. You could almost read it like you're reading a fairy tale to your children or grandchildren. Once upon a time, or maybe you would expect it to say something like, there once lived a great king in the land of Persia whose life was soon to touch an unknown orphan. While you're looking at this early part of Esther, let's do a quick little review from both Old and New Testament on days that seemed uneventful but became unbelievable. How about the day Christ was born? I'm convinced in my heart there wasn't one citizen in Judea who expected a life-changing event like that. Certainly not in this little town of Bethlehem. And yet before that day had ended, life, in fact, history was being reshaped. And if you like that one, how about the morning he was raised from the dead? Nobody expected that. Nobody, not even his 12. He had been placed in a grave as a corpse. The grave had been sealed with a Roman seal. A guard had been set on duty 24 hours a day. And yet when they arrived, that morning was the beginning of an unbelievable series of events that still haven't stopped occurring. I'll tell you another one. It's mentioned often in the New Testament, but it hasn't happened yet. It's the day Christ will return. School children will have their lunches packed and they'll be off to school. Traffic will choke the freeways. Merchants will be opening their doors to customers. The stock market will be abuzz with excitement and interest and activity. And suddenly, he will split the sky. And the dead in Christ will be raised first. And there will be that incredible reunion that will leave this planet like it has never been before. No one will know the morning. It could be tomorrow. As a matter of fact, this very day could have been rather uneventful for you, sort of another ho-hum, same old, no big deal kind of day. But before you go to bed tonight, he could come back. Over in the Old Testament, we have many days like this. How about that morning before the great waters covered the earth? And only Noah and his family found safety in a little ark. How about that morning that the bush began to burn and it wouldn't go out? And that shepherd, 80-year-old shepherd, who was convinced he would never again hear the voice of God, to say nothing of being commissioned to a big task, would be told he was to lead an exodus. How about the morning that Judean hillside when a Jewish teenager was watching his father's sheep and he finally heard before sundown his father's call, David, Samuel is here to speak to you. And he learned before dark he would be the next king of Israel. F.B. Meyer has said it so well. Fit yourself for God's service. Be faithful, he writes. He will presently appoint thee in some unlikely quarter, in a shepherd's hut or in an artisan's cottage. God has his prepared and appointed instrument. As yet the shaft is hidden in his quiver, in the shadow of his hand, but at the precise moment at which it will tell with the greatest effect, it will be produced and launched on the air. One of these mornings, God will step into your child's life and say, this is the day I launch you. Some of us need to hear that today, don't we? One of these days, God will step on the earth scene and say, this is your last day on earth, and we will die. But that day, like all other days, will begin with sort of a yawn Like the story begins, now it took place in the days of Ahasuerus, the same one who reigned from India to Ethiopia over 127 provinces. Here in this mundane historical account that would catch no one's attention. In fact, the New International Version says it this way: this is what happened during the time of Xerxes. Another king, another kingdom, another day, another year. If you have a pen in hand, mark something you wouldn't normally mark in the third year of his reign. Verse 3. He is at his royal throne, which is located at the capital of Persia. Some versions of the Bible read Shushan. Ours reads Susa. He was at the capital, which was sort of the Washington, D.C. of the world. He was in the third year of his reign. I want you to put that on the back burner of your mind. I'll come back to it before I'm through and point out the significance of it. It makes sense later on. He gave a banquet. Now, there's nothing new about banquets in nobility. That's common, standard operating procedure. He gave a banquet, however, that was like no other banquet. Observe the size of it. It was for all his princes and attendants, army officers of Persia, so there was military brass as well as nobility. The nobles and the princes of his provinces being in his presence. When he displayed the riches of his royal glory and the splendor of his great majesty for many days. Now look, 180 days. We're talking 6 months of banqueting. Yeah, you should laugh. I mean, this was enough to make Forbes' birthday party look like a stingy potluck. This is 6 months of majesty and glory of the king. There are parades, there's celebration, there's music, there's dancing, there's eating, there's drinking, there's sleeping, there's relaxing, there's celebrating. It is like no other banquet. 180 days of it. When they all heard the praises of the king. By the way, inscriptions have been unearthed in which the king himself refers to himself in these terms, and I quote, "The great king, the king of kings, the king of the lands occupied by many races, the king of this great earth." I mean, he didn't suffer from modesty, let's say that. He invited, however, another group and a larger group to a second banquet on the heels of the first. When those days were completed, we read in verse 5, the same king gave another banquet and it lasted 7 days. It was for all the people who were present in Susa, the capital, from the greatest to the least in the court of the garden of the king's palace. So now he opens the doors and lets anybody in, from the least to the greatest. And they must have come by the hundreds, maybe by the thousands. Think of that place. 7 days. Whoever wrote this was there. There were hangings of fine white and violet linen held by cords of fine purple linen on silver rings and marble columns. It sounds like an interior designer wrote this, doesn't it? There were couches of gold and silver on a mosaic pavement. There was marble, there was mother of pearl, there were precious stones. It was something to behold. And along with this, there was plenty of drinking. Drinks were served in golden vessels of various kind, and the royal wine was plentiful according to the king's bounty. Hold nothing back. Bring it on. Let them have all they want for 7 days. This went on. The drinking was done according to the law. There was no compulsion, for so the king had given orders to each official of his household that he should do according to the desires of each person. If you wanted to drink, great. If you wanted to drink a lot, great. If you didn't want to drink at all, that's fine. If you wanted to drink a little bit, it's all up to you. It's up to you. There's no compulsion. So there was freedom, there was banqueting, there was revelry, there was beauty, there was incredible display of majesty and power and riches. It was one of those heady kind of look how great we are type of settings. No one night black tie affair. This was a banquet to be remembered. The queen wasn't there. Apparently in the king's orders, there would not be the presence of Queen Vashti and her friends. So verse 9 tells us she gave a banquet for the women in the palace which belonged to King Ahasuerus. So in another part of this palace, she held her banquet. On the seventh day, when the heart of the king was merry with wine, the guy was soused. He was drunk. And while he was in this drunken, unrestrained mental state, he makes a command to his wise men that are at least listed here.

lifting a little section from what he has written. Whatever the royal order that came to her out of the banqueting hall exactly was, the brave queen refused to obey it. Her beauty was her own and her husband's. It was not for open show among hundreds of half-drunk men. I shall leave this part of the unsavory story veiled up in all the restrained and dignified language of the sacred writer. Doesn't that sound like something written in the 19th century? Isn't that beautiful? I won't let my imaginations run wild. Well, not being Alexander White, I did. And I'll tell you what, I admire Vashti. I admire Queen Vashti. Since when does submission mean that the wife is a sexual pawn in the carnal desires of her husband, no matter what they may be? It was never God's design that a wife submit to whatever extreme whims a husband may entertain. To carry out evil desires from his mind is to rob a woman of her dignity, and to display her before a public that would have nothing in mind but lust is not submission, it's slavery. And it's still slavery. And it isn't right. And I applaud Vashti for her courageous decision. Marriage does not give a husband the right or the license to fulfill his basest fantasies by using his wife as a thing.

God's sovereignty isn't reserved for mountaintop moments. It operates just as powerfully in the mundane, the messy, and the morally complicated. And as a compliment to what you're hearing on this program, Insight for Living offers a variety of practical resources. Each one will empower you to go deeper into this remarkable account of Esther, this woman of remarkable strength and dignity. And if you need prayer, comfort, spiritual direction, and encouragement, we are here for you. You can send a message through our website when you visit ifl.org.au. I'm Clayton Bjellin. Join us when Chuck Swindoll continues to tell the fascinating story of Esther, Friday on Insight for Living.

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Good morning. Listening to 98.1 Radio Eastern FM, your voice in the Outer East. This is Ian with you through to 9 o'clock this morning on this Thursday, the 7th of May. I'll be back with you after the news at 7 o'clock.

0: We acknowledge the land we're standing and we broadcast on, the land of the Wurundjeri people of the Kulin Nation, and we pay our respects to the elders, past, present, and future.
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3: Good morning, I'm Lee Harrison. A group of women and children linked to the terrorist group Islamic State are expected to arrive in Australia later today. Nelson Scott reports.
4: Four women and nine children will land in Sydney and Melbourne tonight after leaving for Syria 7 years ago to support their husbands who were fighting for ISIS. Federal police are planning to charge some of the women upon arrival, but won't say how many. The children will undergo therapy, in addition to community integration and de-radicalisation programs. The government says it doesn't support the group's return, but has no legal basis to block their entry, as they're all Australian citizens. ASIO believes the cohort does not pose an immediate security threat. Nelson Scott, Canberra.
3: An alleged neo-Nazi who spoke at a rally outside New South Wales Parliament House last November has been charged with a hate crime. Joel Davis was part of a group who made speeches and had a banner with the words "Abolish the Jewish Lobby" on it. He's been granted bail. There are reports suggesting the US and Iran are closing in on a one-page memo which could lay the platform to end the conflict in the Middle East. It's understood the deal would involve Tehran committing to a moratorium on nuclear enrichment if the US agrees to lift its economic sanctions. Former US ambassador to NATO, Kurt Volker, has told Fox News if the reports are accurate, it could provide a path forward.
5: Ending all of that without a much bigger military operation to go about regime change, this seems to be about the best deal that we can do.
3: The death of Kumanjayi Little Baby could see the Northern Territory's Children and Families Department overhauled. Three child protection workers have been stood down over their handling of multiple reports concerning the five-year-old before her alleged murder. There's no suggestion of any wrongdoing by the child's family. Child Protection Minister Robin Cahill says the actions of the sacked staff show the need for a review.
6: I can't talk about the specifics of Kumanjayi Little Baby, so I can't comment in that context. But what I can tell you is the cases that I've reviewed, some of which go back a decade, I would have expected, had we stepped in earlier, there would have been a better outcome for those children.
3: More than 140 cruise passengers could face up to 8 weeks in quarantine as health officials assess a hantavirus outbreak. Three people have died in the incident, while others have been evacuated for treatment. The ship is now on its way to the Canary Islands. The virus is normally linked to rodents, but World Health Organization's Dr. Anne Lindstrand has told CBS, without signs of rats, that leaves questions about how it's spreading.
7: This boat has been certified to be free of rodents, and I know that the crew has been scrutinizing every area of the boat to make sure, even having several traps on the boat.
3: And a Canberra woman has been charged with making repeated non-emergency calls to 000. The 53-year-old is accused of making 20 vexatious calls to police in the space of 3 hours. This is Air News. Rugby league first up, and the Chiefs' latest signing has rubbished security fears in Port Moresby. Rabbitohs star Alex Johnston is of PNG heritage and has visited the capital city on numerous occasions. After signing a one-year deal to play in the Chiefs' debut season of 2028, Johnston was asked about concerns for the safety of players and their families.
8: Safety is not my concern at all, particularly if you're a rugby league player over there. The only concern is if you're going to shake too many hands or get too many photos, your face is hurting at the end of the day.
3: West Coast midfielder Elliot Yeo admits teammates Jack Graham and Devon Robertson have left big holes in the team's engine room. The Eagles have now lost 5 straight games, including to the winless Tigers on Saturday. Yeo says they've been difficult to replace.
9: They're two very good, very combative type of players. It's not just that, though. Their running patterns defensively and offensively are, you know, something that we are missing at the moment. So, yeah, they're fantastic players and we are missing them, but it's a good opportunity for other players to come in and step up.
3: And in the Italian Open tennis, Aussie Alexander Vukic has beaten American Patrick Kipson 6-3, 5-7, 6-love. Australian Independent Radio News.
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10: Well, I had to go searching for the singlet this morning, didn't we? And it's a bit cold, the coldest night we've had for quite a while. It's currently 6 degrees outside here, our studios in Croydon. It's not going to get much warmer either. Might get to about 12 degrees around about 3 o'clock this afternoon. But before lunch, under 10. So, and rain pretty much all day, as it has done all night. Could be up to 15 millimetres around the place. Tomorrow, rain also 9 through to 15. Saturday, 10 through to 18. And Sunday, 11 through to 16. And rain for each of those days. It's going to fine up on Monday, though. 7 through to 18, a bit warmer too. And on Tuesday, 7 through to 21. Which is good because we've got some rallies arriving on the weekend and they want to have a look around Melbourne. They've been here for a long time, so I was wondering what to do. I think the Dandenongs, of course, with all the autumn leaves and that, quite a spectacular sight up there at the moment in places. It's 7:06. Listening to 98.1 Radio Eastern FM, your voice here in the Outer East. Ian with you through to 9 o'clock this morning, and then Doug's in with his mid-morning memories. 9722-9981 is our phone number, and 0485-866-981 is our fax line. Love to hear from you this morning. Pretty obvious song to start the morning off, hey, this one. Eddie Rabbit. We're going to play this, not because just because of the theme of the song, but also Eddie Rabbit passed away on this day in 1998. He was only 56. Died of lung cancer. But this was his big hit.

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Does your garden become a black hole after dark? Well, it needn't. Outdoor lighting will allow your family to enjoy the courtyard or the whole garden at night. Carefully placed lights will highlight water features, stonework, a statue, a wall plaque, or can be directed up into trees for visual effect. The advent of solar-powered and low-voltage lighting in recent years has made the job of garden lighting safe and a lot of fun, and definitely within the realm of do-it-yourself. Select the areas that must be lit, like pathways and steps, and then add your imagination. Some light over here for an effect, a pool of colour there for impact, but don't overdo it. Less lighting always works better. Finally, get a licensed electrician to install an all-weather PowerPoint outdoors, and then it's over to you. Till next time, good gardening from Graeme Ross and the Autumn Garden Clinic.

0: Linda Ronstadt with Rock Me on the Water. And we started the morning off with I Love a Rainy Night from Eddie Rabbit. Passed away on this day in 1998. Couple of significant conflict dates to do with conflicts around the world. Today, May the 7th, is quite significant. In 1867, Swedish chemist Alfred Nobel patented his dynamite in England, the first of three patents he received for the explosive material. In 1975, Gerald Ford declared the end of the Vietnam era. 1984, the $180 million out-of-court settlement reached in Agent Orange suit, which really probably didn't benefit anybody, probably just paid the legal fees. But also, on this day in 1945, the German Third Reich General Alfred Jodl signed the documents of surrender to the Allies at Reims in France. Soviet Union refused to recognise it, but it was signed on this day in France on the 7th of May, and formally accepted by the Allies on May the 8th, which of course is VE Day. And so the Mount Evelyn RSL is holding a commemorative service on Friday the 8th of May in their memorial gardens for VE, which stands for Victory in Europe, of course, for VE Day. VE Day commemorates the formal acceptance by the Allies of Nazis Germany's unconditional surrender on May the 8th, 1945. Service begins at 11 a.m. at the RSL Mount Evelyn Memorial Gardens. Might be a little bit of rain around, but it should be not too bad for tomorrow. So that's 11 a.m, the VE Day Memorial Service at the Mount Evelyn RSL Memorial Gardens. And I presume it is around, there is other services around other places in the state. If you know of any, just give me a text, 0485 866 981. I'll gladly let the people know. 17 minutes past 7.
1: G'day, Graham Ross with the Autumn Garden Clinic. Does your garden become a black...
0: Just heard him, haven't we? 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

Tom Jones with the Witch Queen of New Orleans. Founded on this day, New Orleans, founded on this day way back in 1718 by French explorer Jean-Baptiste Lemoyne de Bienville. These French, there's not too many John Smiths in France, I don't think. Anyway, 1718, the city of New Orleans was founded on this day, 7th of May. Now, before that, Kim Carnes with Speed of the Sound of Loneliness. 25 past 7. First of our Aussie tracks this morning. This is a Melbourne group called Big Delicious. They're a sort of a... They're a group of... This is too many people on not enough stage. It's the brainchild of a multi-instrumentalist songwriter, John Palmer. So he just gets a song and he gets a whole lot of musicians from various bands and things like that and puts together some wonderful tracks under the name Big Delicious. Is it a supergroup? Not well, yes or no, don't know, but anyway, popular. Here's a track, cover of, I'm sure it's a cover of, a rewrite or a cover of a song that was very sort of a protest song around prohibition back in the 20s and 30s in America. Lips That Touch Liquor.

A group out of New South Wales called 4 Fox 8. Sort of bit of a novelty group, actually, and they've got a few songs. Another one's called Fair Sucker the Savaloy, etc., but that's their latest release. You Put the Funk in My Wagonals. Generation today, they wouldn't know what a funk in Wagonals was, would they? And before that, big delicious Melbourne band, Melbourne group, Lips That Touch Liquor Will Never Touch Mine. 28 minutes to 8 o'clock. Radio Eastern 98.1. 6 degrees at the moment outside. Still 6 degrees. Quite cool. It's going to stay that way right up to... Well, it's going to climb slowly to 12 o'clock, which will get there to 12 degrees. To 12 degrees. Not 12 o'clock. Which will get there to about 3 p.m. So it's going to be quite a frosty day all day today. And wet. Especially in this area. Forecast rain all day. Might be some little breaks in it, but pretty much raining all day. 9722 9981 is our phone number. 0485 866 981. Now I'm just going to play a little bit of this because there's been some sort of talk around heavy metal music. I don't know whether you like some heavy metal or, you know, Deep Purple and all those. But heavy metal has long been stigmatised as a trigger for violence or antisocial behaviour. But the evidence paints a different picture. Contrary to popular belief, heavy metal fans aren't more prone to aggression. Listening to metal can help you process anger in a healthy way rather than inciting violence. So, if you got out of bed this morning, it's a bit cold and you're a bit cranky, maybe this might help you a little bit. I'm not going to play all of it because I don't want half of you switching off, but here's a bit of Motley Crue.

Billy Idol with White Wedding. Don't know whether it is a nice day for a white wedding, but still. And before that, a little bit of heavy metal from Motley Crue, Red Hot, just to get, as I've discovered, heavy metal can help with anger management and all that sort of thing. So if you got out of bed a bit cranky this morning, hopefully that helped. I'm not sure you'll find too much heavy metal at the Healesville Festival this weekend, but it is a weekend of fun and music all this weekend. On Saturday, roam a self-guided trail of live tunes in the Healesville area across local bars, distilleries and wineries, from folk to indie rock, and most gigs are free. Plus, you can enjoy hands-on creative music workshops, catch the headline act at the Mimo, then party late at the Herd Bar. Doesn't tell me who the headline act is, though. And Sunday brings Family Fun Day at Queen's Park with live entertainment, rides, activities and even a rock climbing wall. And don't forget the festival market, perfect for finding a new unique gift for mum. Of course, Mother's Day on Saturday. So it's on this Saturday and Sunday, 9th and 10th of May. Saturday starts at 10 a.m. and Sunday starts at 10 a.m. as well and goes through to 5 p.m. So at various locations and times in and around Healesville. All workshops are free, but bookings are essential. Mimo tickets are $38 per person and strictly limited. Herd Bar charge, door charge is $10. If you want more information, go to the website which is healesvillefestival.com.au. All one word, Healesville Festival. That's this Saturday and Sunday. Bit of rain around Saturday, but Sunday's going to be actually quite a nice day. So hope there's plenty of parking. 20 minutes to 8 o'clock. Let's do 180 degrees on the genre with a track from The Trio.

I'm Scott Bradley with today's music trivia. U2's Bono has a habit of losing things, from keys to checks. But he had a real problem when he lost the lyrics to all the songs for their album October. U2 still recorded the album, but Bono says he didn't know what he was singing most of the time. United Kingdom group The Tornado's hit single Telstar was the first UK single to reach the number one spot in the United States. That happened on December 22, 1962. This was more than a year before the Fab Four made it to number one in the States with I Wanna Hold Your Hand on February 1st, 1964. In a 1975 promotion, a fan won a date with Kiss's Gene Simmons. There was a small, embarrassing moment when Simmons had to take off his platform boots so he could fit in her Volkswagen. I'm Scott Bradley with today's music trivia.

Heidi Lang with Sweet Little Cherokee. And before that, the trio Dolly Parton, Linda Ronstadt and Emmylou Harris with Wildflowers. Mother's Day this Sunday, of course, as we keep being reminded every time we go into a shop or round the corner somewhere. But there's a Love Mum on Main Street event happening in Croydon Town Square this Saturday, May the 9th, between 10 a.m. and 2 p.m. There's kids' Mother's Day card making activities, children's entertainment and giant games, relaxing hand and shoulder massages for mums. There's a classic sausage sizzle. There is a fundraiser for a community group. And there's also exciting raffle prizes, over $1,000 in value. So that's the Love Mum event on Main Street in the Town Square, Croydon Town Square, this Saturday, 10 a.m. through to 2 p.m. 12 to 8.

was eating, having olive oil with ice cream. Anyway, that was just part of this whole promotion thing, but it came up, Cobram Olive Oil came up, and anyway, the message came through, is this place near you? And of course we said yes, etc., and gave a bit of a spiel on Cobram Olive Oil. So it is getting, it is out there in the world, wide world, Cobram Olive Oil and all. I'm not sure. They asked us if we tried it with ice cream. We said, no, we haven't. That's something that olive oil company develops specifically for the English taste buds. But anyway. But it is recognised and known about overseas. And the other thing, too, about that neck of the woods, I've read about too, was Murray cod populations are experiencing significant resurgence across southeastern Australia, with populations in many Victorian rivers increasing 2 to 5 times since the 1990s. So several years ago, of course, it was labelled as critical. This revival is driven by massive ongoing hatchery stocking, strict slot size fishing limits, and improved habitats such as, you know, cleaning up the river, snagging, re-snagging, and, you know, and widespread voluntary catch and release, etc. So where does it say? The Ovens River, regarded as having one of the healthiest, most sustainable populations, Lake Eildon in Victoria, a premier fishery with an 81% increase in cod numbers since 2014, between 2014 and 2019, Goulburn and Loddon rivers now support flourishing self-sustaining populations, and the Murrumbidgee, known for its healthy high yield fishery. So, and of course, as we know, the Murray cod is an apex predator, and it does help to keep the carp under control a little bit. So it's good news for Murray cod. 4 minutes to 8. News and weather at 8 o'clock.

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2: Good morning, I'm Lee Harrison. Almost 1,700 small businesses have been forced to close since the March interest rate rise. More from Gabrielle Hodson.
3: Latest insolvency data shows 625 businesses in New South Wales have been forced to restructure or shut down since the RBA announced an interest rate rise on March 17. In Victoria, the figure over those 7 weeks is 500, 325 in Queensland and 136 in WA. News Corp says those still with their heads above water have taken out a total of almost $200 billion in loans. Yellow Brick Road founder Mark Boris says the cost of living pressure, repeated interest rate rises and changes to federal tax laws would definitely result in a recession, something any Aussie adult under 35 has never lived through. Gabriel Hodson reporting.
2: A group of women and children linked to the terrorist group Islamic State will arrive in Sydney and Melbourne today. Federal police are planning to charge some of the so-called ISIS brides upon arrival, but haven't confirmed how many. The government maintains there's no legal basis to block their entry, as they are Australian citizens. Police have laid charges after a crash which saw a car plunge into a weir in Sydney's south. Dusty Fitzpatrick reports.
4: Emergency services were called to reports of a crash at the Audley Weir in the Royal National Park. Police were told an Audi and Mercedes were travelling along the road when the Audi left the roadway and plunged into the water. The driver managed to escape as the vehicle sank. His passenger was unable to get out and his body was recovered hours later. The Audi driver and the man behind the wheel of the Mercedes have now both been charged with various offences. Dusty Fitzpatrick, Sydney.
2: The luxury cruise ship hit by an outbreak of the hantavirus is preparing to travel towards Europe. The Spanish government has given permission for the vessel to dock in the Canary Islands. Three people on board the MV Hondius have died since the outbreak manifested in early April. The mayor of the Gold Coast has launched a bold plan to solve the city's congestion issues. Tom Tate wants to bring sky taxis to the Glitter Strip, signing global company Skyport's infrastructure to deliver a plan that would see residents and stars alike soaring over surfers by 2032. Tate says air taxis are no longer science fiction.
5: I can see Elton John getting off the airport, wanting to do an intimate evening, arrives here, straight onto the backstage, get his makeup on and then I'm still standing.
2: And one of the country's leading energy companies believes AI data centres could overwhelm the power grid. AGL Energy believes the market is underestimating the demand for power from the facilities. This is Air News. Melbourne coach Stephen King is weighing up his options to replace the injured Brodie Mihocek up forward. Mihocek is sidelined for 3 to 5 weeks with a hamstring injury. King says there's plenty to ponder ahead of Sunday's game against West Coast.
6: The two Maxes that can play ruck forward, Luca Kenfield played well. There's an opportunity for us to go smaller maybe with a Bailey Fritz playing taller. We've got options.
2: To rugby league now, and Melbourne Storm halfback Jerome Hughes is vowing to bounce back from the worst game of his stellar NRL career. Hughes returns from a concussion break on Sunday to take on the Tigers. With his side facing 8 straight losses, Hughes says he learned some valuable lessons in a heavy loss to Souths.
7: I know there's probably a bit of pressure on us as a spine to perform, and I probably went out of our system and tried to do things on my own, and that's when it just, you know, gets worse. And I probably had my worst game I've ever played in my career in that game, and I know it was because I was trying to do too much.
2: And Pat Cummins has been offered a Cricket Australia contract extension through until the end of 2029. It would reportedly bring his earnings to $4 million a year. Australian Independent Radio News.
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8: Still a very coolish 6 degrees outside the moment, and it is bucketing down. We're outside the studio here anyway. Not real heavy, but just constant rain, and it's going to be like that all day. And we might reach our maximum of 12 degrees around about 3 o'clock this afternoon. And it's not going to stay there very long. It's going to cool down quite rapidly. Overnight tonight, 9 degrees and 15 tomorrow, being Friday. 8 millimetres predicted tomorrow as well. Fining up a bit on Saturday, 16 degrees. Sunday, maybe a millimetre, 16 degrees. And then fining up for, and warming up too on Monday. And Tuesday, 18 on Monday and 21 on Tuesday. So, a touch of winter for the next 3 or 4 days. 6 minutes past 8 o'clock, 98.1 Radio Eastern FM, your voice here in the Outer East, 9722 9981 or 0485 866 981. 6 minutes past eight. I've already told you that, not sure. As I said, I've got some rallies arriving from overseas over the weekend, looking for things for them to do in Melbourne. What can we do in Melbourne? Well, apart from going up to the Dandenongs and Olinda and all that sort of thing, you know, cruising down the peninsula and that, I told them to take the number 96 tram and go for a ride down to St Kilda Beach. Here's a song about the number 96 from Mick Thomas and the Roving Commission.

With today's music trivia, I'm John Walker. Daniel by Elton John, recorded in 1973. This song was inspired by a news story in Newsweek relating to a Vietnam War veteran who returned home crippled from the war. Dead Man's Curve by Jan and Dean in 1964 is located in Los Angeles on Sunset Boulevard. Disc jockey Roger Christian wrote the lyrics. It was a real-life accident involving voice impressionist Mel Blanc on Dead Man's Curve that also influenced the writing of the song. Blanc recovered, but sadly, Jan Berry was later involved in a serious car accident which brought a halt to the duo's career. Dear Prudence by Doug Parkinson in Focus, recorded in 1969. The Beatles song became the debut hit for the Australian band Doug Parkinson in Focus. Prudence Farrow, sister of Mia Farrow, inspired the song. This has been John Walker with today's music trivia.

Good Aussie double there, double play. That was Henry Wagons and Felix Granger, the finger picking boy. And before that, Mick Thomas and the Roving Commission with A Mighty Ride, the story of the number 96 tram. 15 minutes past 8 o'clock or quarter past 8, whichever way you want to look at it. The Victorian Folk Music Club is presenting Mickey and Michelle next Tuesday, the 12th of May. They're a special concert featuring Mickey and Michelle, a harp and fiddle extravaganza, who weave a gorgeous chamber folk tapestry of original Celtic music infused with vocal harmony and fiery improvisations. So that's next Tuesday, the 12th of May, 7:45 through to 10 p.m. at the Senior Citizens Hall at Lawrence Grove in Ringwood East. It's $11 for members, $15 for the general public, $13 for concession. Cash or card is also available at the door, so that's great, nice entertainment next Tuesday night at the Australian Folk Music, or the Victorian Folk Music Club, who present Mickey and Michelle. Folk music lover, pop along there. It's at the Ringwood Senior Citizens Hall in Ringwood East, Lawrence Grove.

This is Doug Corrigan. I invite you to my Thursday morning program, Musical Memories. The first 2 hours will feature songs from the 50s, 60s and 70s, with the last hour including interviews from the local community. I will have two quizzes for you to participate in and a little comedy to bring a smile. 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

Michael Nesmith and the First National Band, and Joanne, of course, the song of the cow, song about the cow, and before that, Huey Dewey and the News with The Power of Love. 25 past 8 o'clock, local news coming in at 8:30. Happy birthday, if it's your birthday today. Johannes Brahms and Pitor, P-Y-T-O-R, something. Tchaikovsky were born on the same day, on this day, 7th of May, one in 1833 and one in 1840. So, we'll take a couple of short ones until the news. Here's Scott McKenzie.

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0: Sly and the Family Stone and Everyday People. Before that, Scott McKenzie, Reason to Believe. It's just ticked past 8:30, time for the state news.
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2: This is ANU's Victoria, I'm Lee Harrison. A huge new gas project has been given the green light, the Allen government being accused of going back to the future to avoid an energy supply crisis. Amplitude Energy's Annie project in the Otway Basin will start delivering gas by 2028. It'll be capable of meeting a third of the entire state's annual demand. The decision will enrage the Greens, accusing the government of going back on its commitment to wind back gas. The owner of a car showroom that was torched by arsonists is taking Melbourne's crime scourge into his own hands, offering a cash reward. Madeline Burke reports.
3: As many as 10 Melbourne hospitality venues say they're close to closing amid a spate of violent attacks as an elusive crime syndicate targets pubs and clubs across the city. Yesterday, the Cherry showroom in Port Melbourne was set alight. Overnight, owner James Sussler has offered a cash reward for information.
4: A $10,000 reward. Whoever comes forward with any information about who these perpetrators are and why they're doing this, reach out to us or go to police.
3: Police say at this stage the incident is not being associated with the Operation Eclipse Task Force. Madeline Burke, Melbourne.
2: Two teenage boys are in hospital under police guard after a stolen car landed on its roof in a collision in Mount Waverley. Police believe the Honda had been travelling in convoy with another stolen car on the Monash Freeway yesterday afternoon. It drove over the median strip, crashing into oncoming vehicles and flipped. Two 17-year-old boys were hospitalised with serious injuries. The driver of the other stolen car, a 14-year-old boy, was also arrested at the scene. Researchers have developed a training program to help sports coaches work with autistic kids. The initiative aims to upskill coaches in supporting autistic children, ensuring sports settings are accessible and suitable for their needs. Dr. Claudia Madron says it's important those living with autism are given proper support.
5: 75% of autistic young people are wanting more support in order to meaningfully participate in sport. So creating connections is going to allow those community sports coaches to be well equipped and have access to more resources in order to better facilitate meaningful engagement in community sports.
2: To sport now, and Angus Brayshaw's concussion payout claim has been rejected. The Australian Financial Complaints Authority ruling the Premiership Demon does not meet the terms of the policy payout based on his ability to perform daily tasks. Tom Stewart is heaping praise on Premiership cat Matthew Scarlett as he prepares for his 200th AFL match. He was overlooked in four drafts, with Scarlett mentoring him to a successful career at Geelong after playing local footy at South Barwon.
6: He saw something in me that I didn't see in myself. I was happy just playing local football, and he really gave me belief in myself.
2: And Pat Cummins will now earn as much as $4 million a year. The Australian captain has been offered a Cricket Australia contract extension through until the end of 2029. This is ANU's Victoria.
0: And the weather. Not much to say about it apart from cold and wet. And it's going to be the same, remain that all day. Currently about 7 degrees. Still raining. Rain forecast all day. And into the evening. And we're going to get to our maximum, hopefully, of 12 degrees by about 3 o'clock this afternoon. So a good taste of winter today. Cold and wet, and same for the next two or three days, and until Monday, then it's going to fine up and warm up a little bit. Now, what was I going to... the next song, yes. What was the first record to be designated gold? Well, it was way back in 1941. On this day, it was designated gold, and it was this one from Glenn Miller.

0: Chattanooga Choo Choo by Glenn Miller, the first record to ever be designated as gold, recorded back in this day, 1941, for RCA.
1: Meet Trevor.
2: G'day.
1: Trev thinks he's a kitchen pro and doesn't bother with instructions.
2: Who needs instructions? I've got instincts.
1: Instincts, huh? Trev just cooked a chicken at 15 degrees for 10 minutes.
2: Why is it still clucking?
1: Cooking instructions and cooking temperatures matter. So, to avoid serving chicken tartare, it pays to look before you cook.
2: Fine, what does it say on the... Oh.
1: Remember, read the label and look before you cook.

Linda Mizzi. excuse me, Linda Mizzi is her name. She's a singer-songwriter from the Blue Mountains, Katoomba up there in the Blue Mountains. That was a song she released back in August last year. It's called Let Him Go, and it's called, it's about the tribulations, trials and tribulations of teenagers growing up. Let Him Go. And the song was actually not written by her. It was written actually by the one she's talking about, by her son. Let Him Go. She's also she also wrote another one called Change, about for her daughter. I just thought I'd play that since it's Mother's Day on Sunday. And before that, Jimmy Barnes with his wife Jane and Love Hurts. 13 minutes to 9 o'clock. Doug's ready to take over at 9 with Mid-Morning Memories. A couple more from me before 9. Let's start with this one.

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1: It started with a kiss. The back

chocolate with a started with a kiss. Actually, I think I prefer the Paul Kelly version of that, but that was the original. Hot chocolate started with a kiss before that. What did we have? Can't remember now. Anyway, it doesn't matter. You know what it was. Time for me to say goodbye for this Thursday. I'll catch you again on Monday. Doug's here with you to take you through with Mid-Morning Memories after 9 o'clock. We'll get most of this in before 9. Have a good weekend.

0: Good morning, folks. This is Doug Corrigan, and I welcome my listeners to my Thursday morning musical memory show, held every Thursday from 9 a.m. to 12 noon. You're in for a treat with a nostalgic selection of songs from the 50s, 60s, 70s onwards, which I'm sure will bring back fond memories from the past. I will also have the opportunity to interview guests during the third hour of the program. And as I have been, I will commence the program each morning now, each Thursday morning, with a pre-1950s track, and the one I have selected for you this morning I'm sure you will enjoy. We have two quizzes for your enjoyment. One is to identify my mystery singer, and the other is to identify the production from a particular track I'll play. If you know the answers, you can call Anne on 972-9981. Correction there, folks. Anne's on holidays, isn't she? I do apologise. We have... Now my mind's gone blank. I'll tell you in a moment. But anyway, 972-9981 is the phone number, and you can SMS me directly into the studio, 0485-866-981. And for the phone connections, Lance will be on the phone for you, and he can pass the message on to me. There'll be double plays throughout the program and a little comedy during the second hour. And of course, folks, a big thank you to Ian Rayson, our Recce presenter. He's on Mondays and Thursdays, and thank you, Anne, for getting us off to the normal start that you do, and it's great that we can come into the studio following you, and it's all systems go. So thank you so much, Anne, for your support there and your Brekkie program. So, folks, let's say no more. Let's start a little bit of music, and this is a track where I go back prior to the 50s.
1: Let's do it. Let's go back.

0: Well, that was our pre-50s track, folks. If you hadn't already identified it, it was Tara's theme from that magnificent movie, Gone with the Wind. And when you think that came out in 1939, that movie, the production at the time was far above anything else, and it was one of the great movies of all time, I believe, anyway. But that's only my opinion. Now, the time is just gone, 11 and a half minutes past nine, and I'd like to bring to your attention that, folks, we are having a Hills Ukulele Festival. And it's proudly hosted by the Emerald Primary School in the heart of Dandenong Ranges. The event includes five workshop sessions with nine workshops to choose from. A lunchtime concert as well as an evening concert. It's on Sunday the 17th. It's a completely free event with over 30 community bands and performers playing over three stages. It's on Saturday and Sunday the 16th and 17th of May at 10 a.m. and it's at the Emerald Primary School, 4 Heroes Avenue in Emerald. The cost is $7 for Saturday or $25 for the two Saturday concerts only and a free Sunday. The bookings, you go to trybooking.com or at the door. And for further information, go to the website Hills Ukulele Festival. That's all one word, hillsukulelefestival.au/. So that should be an interesting day, folks. Hopefully the weather is a bit better than what it is today. But we've had such a great run. It's a bit of a culture shock getting out of bed this morning and open the garage door and have this freezing cold wind hit you right in the puss. But never mind, we must go on. Now it's time for our 50 selection.
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0: We started a program off there this morning with Johnny Cash. It was live in Folsom Prison itself, and way back the time when Johnny and June Carter and the rest of the team went in there, it was a big headlines in the paper. A lot of people were disturbed about it, but it went ahead and became a huge, huge selling album. Time is now approaching 14 minutes past nine.
1: 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Children using playground equipment are most often injured by falls. Common injuries include fractures, spinal injuries, and head injuries. The higher the drop, the more likely it is that the injury will be severe, particularly if the ground beneath the equipment is hard rather than loosely filled with mulch or sand. To protect children, it is important to limit their play to equipment appropriate for their age and abilities, to supervise them at all times, and to teach them how to use the equipment safely and sensibly. 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Ensure you cover all hooks, nails, or bolts. 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Teach your child to use the equipment safely and sensibly, and include less risky play equipment, such as a sandpit. 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

It's 18 minutes past nine on a very wet and cold Thursday morning. And folks, if you'd like to give us a call, we'd love to hear from you. I've got Lance in the office helping me out today, as Anne is on holiday still. And you can call Lance on 9722 9981. He'd love to hear from you. And you can SMS me directly into the studio here on 0485 866 981. Let's start now with our first 50s double play of the morning.

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But he answered instead his country's

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From grassy plains to the mountain crest, he's ahead of us all and meeting the test and a-following his legend right into

0: Well, there we have it, folks. We started our 50 segments off double playing with the Everly Brothers, All I Have to Do Is Dream, and then Tennessee Ernie Ford with the Ballad of Davy Crockett. And I wonder how many men of my age with little or no hair would love to have that furskin cap now. It would be very nice, particularly on a morning like this. But yes, I had one of those caps from Davy Crockett when I was a kid and loved it. I thought it was marvellous. Hope you did too. Time is now approaching 25 minutes, or just gone 25 minutes past 9.
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0: Do you want to meet new friends and hear from guest speakers? 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

0: 50s double play. It was Buddy Holly then with Peggy Sue, and before Buddy, Pat Boone with Love Letters in the Sand. The time is now approaching 29 minutes to 10.
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2: 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Let's continue on now with our 50s segment.

That was Jim Lowe back in the 50s with Green Door. Now, did you know the Barone Country Women's Association supports local charities and the well-being of women, children and families? They're a friendly group, always welcoming new members. If you like to give back while enjoying great company and meeting like-minded women, this could be for you. And if you love craft, there is a craft group that meets on the fourth Wednesday of each month at 10 a.m. So go along, get involved and make a difference in your community. They meet on the second Wednesday of the month at 10:30 a.m. and the next meeting is on Wednesday the 13th of May at the Country Women's Association Hall, number 4 Sundew Avenue in Boronia. You can find further information by emailing cwaboronia@yahoo.com, or you can phone the President, Evelyn Spears, on 9761 1537. Evelyn's number again, 9761 1537. Let's continue on now with our 50s, folks, and you don't need any introduction to this singer.

0: our 50s double play. That was Elvis, yes, the king himself, with Love Me Tender. And before that, we heard Dean Martin with Volare Nel Blu Dipinto de Blu. And thank you so much for people who have phoned in already, folks. I've spoken to Lance, and that's Dion from Ferntree Gully, and Ken from Ferntree Gully. Thank you so much, folks. We do like to hear from our listeners. And please, folks, you've got plenty of time this morning. Give Lance a ring on 9722 9981, or send an SMS me directly into my studio here, and it'll come up on my computer on 0485 866 981. We'd both love to hear from you.
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0: Right, folk, let's head back now to our 50s. And another huge entertainer back in the 50s was none other than Nat King Cole. And here it is to sing for you, Unforgettable.

0: our 50s double play featured then Dinah Washington with What a Difference a Day Makes. And prior to Dinah, we heard Nat King Cole with Unforgettable. And the morning's been unforgettable, folks. So I hope you're staying warm where you are. And the time is now 10 minutes to 10. Let's continue on with our 50s.
1: It's time for a classic from the 50s.

Well, a 50s double play. First off, we heard Malcolm Vaughan, and that was My Special Angel. And of course, that was followed by our one and only Connie Francis with Who's Sorry Now. And thank you to folks that have been phoning in. We've had Julie from Ocean Grove and Claire from Roville and Ellie from Muralbuck. And thank you so much for your comments. And, of course, my good friends down in Frankston have sent an SMS into me, into my studio here. And that is Barb and Graham down there in Frankston. Thank you so much, my loyal listeners, for doing so. Any information we get is greatly appreciated. And, folks, please don't stop ringing in. We've got plenty of time. We've got another 2 hours coming up after the 10 o'clock news, so look forward to hearing from you. Now let's go out to the news with a little bit of jazz, and this is from the... where are we now, folks? Let me think. I'll tell you after I've played it. Here we go.